What is going on? 90.5 KSJS. This is DJ TV with Distorted Signal. Hope you've been having a great afternoon. It is seeming like it's starting to cool down a little bit outside. I don't know. The view outside my window is mostly shade at this point, so I feel like I don't really get a good idea of how evil it is. It's 95 now, you know? Cooling down a little bit. That's nice, you know? Better than it was earlier, at least. It's literally, that's crazy. It goes away. All this heat goes away this weekend. What is wrong with this state we live in? That's crazy. Anyways, that last track we had was Hakushi Hasegawa and Haha and the Hairpins with Suffocation Diary. Oh my goodness, I'm sorry. And before that, we had Magdalena Bay with Death and Romance from her 2024 album, Imaginal Disc. Before that, Pink Panthers with Mosquito from her 2023 album, Heaven Knows. Lots of good stuff. We're going to keep it going. We're going to play some more of our mini rotation. We're going to go with Lumi and Kinesico. Yeah, Lumi and Kinesico with Set Me Free, if I can find it. Okay, I can find it. Wonderful. Anyways, hope you guys have been having a great day. We still got an hour left of music, so if you've been enjoying what you're hearing, don't go anywhere. And after me, it's going to be Gumi. So if you like what I'm playing, you're going to like what he's playing. So yeah, just stick around. You're going to have a good time. Anyways, my name is DJ TV with this sort of signal. 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Don't go anywhere. This is Set Me Free.

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1: 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My name is DJ TV with Distorted Signal. Hope you've been enjoying the music. That last track we had was Miezi Conte with Special Asterisk from their 2026 album, Woof Woof Woof. Really like a lot of stuff off that one. Lots of great stuff. I don't think I played that one on the show before, so hope you liked it. Before that, we had Underscores with the piece Frost Children Remix from a new little double single remix thing that she dropped recently, and it's really good. I quite like it. It's I don't know, not typically my speed, but I always enjoy a good kind of club track like that. I don't know how to describe it, whatever. Anyways, final speed run through the movies I watched. I don't want to take a lot of time because I just want to play some more music. I'm tired of talking. So first movie, Spider-Man Brand New Day. New one just came out. Saw it in theaters. Was able to see it with my mom and my girlfriend. Really enjoyed it. More than I thought I would. You know, it's basic. It's pretty standard. I feel like it's a bit long-winded sometimes, but you know, that's fine. I feel like all the Marvel movies now are a bit kind of drawn out, and that's okay. But honestly, like, some really great performances in this. I think Tom Holland, like, especially has come such a far way. I think he's given a lot more to work with in this movie too, as opposed to some of the past ones. Zendaya, I almost called her MJ. Zendaya's great in this, as always. She's been on a roll recently, and is going to continue to be. Jacob Batalon, the dude that plays Ned, he's charming. He's a fun, sweet looking guy, funny guy. There's some great chemistry between him and Tom Holland. And honestly, I think the best part about this movie was like the chemistry between John Bernthal and Tom Holland. Like their two characters, like every time they interacted, it really does feel so genuine. And like those final scenes in the movie, like where they're interacting, are just, it's so good. Like I think the characters, like, are what do this so much for me. I think Tom Holland does a really good Spider-Man, and I think Spider-Man is just such a easy character to root for and get in the headspace of and like wanna and care about. You know, he's so popular for a reason. And I think this movie, honestly, it did a much better job, feeling fresh. When I was kind of worried, like, oh god, another, like, Tom Holland Spider-Man, it's going to be more of the same. And I don't know, it kind of is more of the same in some ways, but I feel like it's a bit more mature and interesting and willing to have, like, some harsher truths or realities. I don't even know if that makes sense. If you watch the movie, maybe you know what I'm talking about, but I don't want to spoil it because it's still in theaters. But it's good. I liked it. Some good performances. I think that's honestly what took the show for me in this. I think in the past, you know, Tom Holland definitely, it started off a bit weaker, but I think he's really, like, coming to his own as an actor. I think he's great in this. His chemistry with John Bernthal, Zendaya, the dude from Severance, I don't know, I'm completely forgetting his name, but he's in this. Tramiel Tillman, Sadie Sink's in it as well. Mark Ruffalo's pretty great in it. Mark Ruffalo's always great. And they got a bunch of other people. But yeah, it was good. I enjoyed it a lot more than I was expecting. Liked it. I liked it. 7 out of 10. Moving on. Halloween, John Carpenter. This is a classic one. Don't know how I hadn't seen it before, but I'm glad I finally have. I feel like all horror slashers like this, I'm mostly just kind of like indifferent to. And maybe that's just because I didn't watch them when I was younger. But it really is just, all these are kind of style over substance. And I feel like with this, you have a bit more to work with. Like, John Carpenter's a great director. There's so many scenes that look great. The soundtrack is iconic. Jamie Lee Curtis is pretty good in this. There's like one of her friends in this that is so bad. Like, one of the worst like acting performances I feel like I've ever seen might be in this movie. And you know what? That's fine, because she's not the main character. But I definitely get why people like this one so much. There's a lot of iconic moments, lots of great stuff, but it is a very meandering film. Like, it's stuff just kind of happens until like the final like climax actually is like, oh, stuff is happening now, oh my god. And obviously, you know, he's like killing people throughout the movie, but it's like so separated from everybody, and like, I don't know, it definitely it feels a bit more like Alien, I guess, in terms of like this haunting like figure looming around, like taking people away, rather than like some big like in your face like gory like crazy cut your head off, slam like a person to death in a sleeping bag against a tree type stuff that you see in other things. So I think that kind of like groundedness makes it interesting in a way. But I don't know, it's, I get why people like it so much. I think maybe if I rewatch it, I might enjoy it a bit more, but I think for me it helped define like this genre. So I think that's why for me I'm kind of like, oh, it's basic. But it makes sense that it's basic, because like everybody copied it. So like, you know what, fair enough. And it makes sense everybody copied it, because it's pretty fantastic at building suspense, and the music and the performances and all these tropes, and it's just it's pretty great. I get why it's so popular. It kind of birthed this genre. It feels like Friday the 13th was after this, Nightmare on Elm Street was after this. Like, those are like the other ones that come into my head when I think of it, and they were very clearly inspired by Halloween. So it's the progenitor of all of it, I suppose. And last movie I will talk about is the 1996 film by Andrew Fleming, The Craft. This very interesting movie. I think if I had watched it when I was younger, or like I was a young girl watching this, like hated her family, or like hated where she was living or something, or even if you know, I was a young kid and hated, it doesn't even have to be a girl, I definitely understand the appeal. And I think there's a lot of cool stuff going on in this movie, that maybe I give it a bit more credit than it deserves, but it feels like an interesting depiction of a lot of like adolescent like female rage, and like the ways in which women are abused and treated, and the ways in which they express themselves, and how that can sometimes be harmful. But I think it's like shooting itself in the foot. Like, it feels like it has something that might be there, but then I'm just gonna spoil this movie, because it's stupid and it's bad. It's a horrible way to end a movie. But one of the like witch girls, she like ends up, the movie, the final frame of the movie is her like screaming and freaking out and thrashing on a bed in a psychiatric hospital, saying like, I can fly. And it's like crazy, like evil music in the background, and then it cuts to credits and it's like upbeat, super happy, like, it's like the craziest like tonal dissonance I've seen in a movie that, like, you know, maybe it was trying to like get us to give sympathy to this young abused girl, and it's just, the film clearly has none. It doesn't try to give her any with the way she treats everybody around her. And I don't know, obviously I feel like that could be part of everything if it was thought about a bit more, but it's just, it's not good, and it's very wishy-washy on what it wants to be about. And I think realistically what it wants to be about is just like, wow, aren't these girls messed up, look at all this crazy evil stuff they do to each other. And I think like me thinking like thematically beyond that might be giving it a bit too much credit, but you know, who's to say? I'm not. But what I can say is I'm done talking about movies, and I took way too long talking about these three. Sorry, we're going to keep it going. That was Spider-Man Brand New Day. It was good. Halloween, I liked it. The Craft, so-so. It had some stuff I liked, but overall I think it's kind of a mess, but that's okay. Anyways, We're going to keep it going. We're going to finish off this last half hour of the show. We're going to have one of our last feature tracks. Hopefully next time I ever show, we'll have some new ones, but we'll see. We'll see. This is Pray, Pray, Pray by Faux Ivory. Hope you guys like this one, and hope you've been having a fantastic day. Still got half an hour left of the show, and then it's Gumi with Route 14, so make sure you stick around. As always, my name is DJ TV with Distorted Signal, and you are listening to 90.5 KSJS. Don't go anywhere.

0: Hello? Hello? Is this thing on?
1: Yeah, it's on, Mr. Cipriano. We're ready for you.
0: And now, here's our host to tell you more about what's coming up next.
1: Sorry, there isn't any host. That's why we have you to talk about that.
0: Hold it right there. Don't touch that podcasting control lever.
1: I'm sorry, this isn't a podcast. It's,
0: Hey, you know, we have lots of important things to say, but, now, first the news.
1: What the hell are you talking about? 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
1: This isn't a f***ing podcast, you understand? You know what? Screw it. I don't even know why we hired you. You can just go. I can do this promo myself.
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0: Every day, the men and women of the United States Marine Corps demonstrate their commitment to defend the American way of life. 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For each other, for our nation, for us all. The few, the proud, the Marines.
1: Hello, hello. Oops, I had it way too low. Seeking an adventure during your Wednesday night? 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That is right. Thank you so much for listening today, guys. This is DJ TV with Distorted Signal, and we are wrapping up the show now. Gonna play one last track and then maybe one last option, but I don't know. We're gonna go B7 Lenko with Pigs Fly. We've had a fantastic day so far. Hope you've enjoyed the music. Goomy's about to take over right after me, but gonna finish off strong. Thanks so much. I will be back here next week, 2 to 6 p.m. every Wednesday. Don't go anywhere. And as always, you're listening to 90.5 KSJS. This is DJ TV signing out. Thank you.

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1: 90.5 KSJS. What is up? What is up? What is up? You're listening to Route 14 with me, Gumi. I'm live every Wednesday night from 6 to 10 p.m. 6 to 10 p.m., my bad, playing electronic music. And that last song you heard was Houston, Atlanta, Vegas by JPK. Before that, Don't Stop by Plimhides. And before that one, too, at the top of the hour, we played Locals by Underscores off of her album Wall Socket. Coming up next, we're going to be listening to Set Me Free by Lumi and produced by Ken Esuko. That's coming up next here on 90.5 KSJS. I hope you guys enjoy. Thank you.

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8: 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What is up, what is up, what is up? This is Gumi with Route 14. And that last song you heard was the club remix of Curses Lifted by Bass Victim. And before that, Creep by Frost Children off of their recent EP, Tweaker Poem. Coming up next, we're going to be playing 06-1226 by Pluck. That's coming up next here, 9.5 KSJS. I hope you guys enjoy. Thank you.
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0: The Red Cross would like to take this time to remind you to not share needles. 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
0: Ew, like, oh my gosh, what was that? It wasn't no KSJS, cuz. Here at 90.5 KSJS San Jose, we keep fresh needles on that wicked, wicked wax. Mm-hmm. That's right, 24 hours a day, 7 days a week, 365 days a year, nonstop. Hey man, you better give me back my needle or somebody get hurt up in here. I always keep my needles clean because by sharing them, you might get some disease,
3: heartburn,
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90.5 KSJS. What is up? What is up? This is Route 14 with Gumi. And that last song you heard was Ether by The Help off of their album, LL. Before that, All I Am by Nina Dorace off of her album, I Love My Computer. Coming up next, we're going to be playing Are You Kissing Anyone by Joey Cash. 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I fumbled it a little bit at the end there, but that's okay. We keep the ball moving. Keeping the music going, Are You Kissing Anyone by Joey Cash. Hope you guys enjoy. Thank you.

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1: Here, monkey, monkey, monkey, monkey, monkey. 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
1: 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What is up, what is up, what is up? This is Route 14 with Gumi. I'm live every Wednesday night from 6 to 10 p.m. playing electronic music. That last song was Annoying by Baby Morocco, his recent single. If you're into Baby Morocco, you might want to keep those eyes peeled on the KSJS Electronic Instagram. We got a Baby Morocco interview coming out hopefully soon. Hopefully. And before that, we listened to 5 Stack by Scuzz off of their EP Callisto. And before that one too, Moogie Song by Kim J off of the recent release Creatures. Coming up next, let's listen to Hurt by 2 Hollis, his recent single. I'm pretty sure like the only thing he's dropped in the last year or so. So yeah, that's coming up next here in 90.5 KSJS. I hope you guys enjoy. Thank you.
2: 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Bow down, tripping on something, I did it wrong. Write a song, I could never sing along. Slow down, ripping on something, I wrote a long time ago. I'm not trying to give it up. Yeah. Right now, let me watch you put it on. Right now, let me watch you live and learn. Right now, let me get another turn. The first time that I done it, so it didn't hurt.

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2: 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What is up, what is up, what is up? This is Route 14 with Gumi. And that last song you heard was Pwnhammer by Hollow. Before that, Bangarang by Skrillex. Classic dubstep song. And honestly, a lot of the songs I've been playing for the past, let's say 20-ish minutes, I've been playing a lot of, at the very least, dubstep adjacent songs, just because I'm not the best at naming like specific genres. But oh well. Anyways, keeping the ball rolling on the music, that the next song we're gonna be listening to is Pray Pray Pray by Faux Ivory off of the EP Genre Bent. That is coming up next here on 90.5 KSJS. I hope you guys enjoy. 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
1: 90.5 KHAS. This is Route 14 with Gumi. That last song you heard was "Suit Yourself" by Danny Montero, and before that, "Burn Material" by Tsubi Club. Coming up next, we're gonna be listening to "Like That" by Boys in Blush, featuring Stop This. That's coming up next here on 90.5 KHAS. I hope you guys enjoy. Thank you.

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1: 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What's up, what's up, what's up? This is Route 14 with Gumi. That last song you heard was Crash by After. Before that, I still don't know how to pronounce the name of the song. It's spelled NYUTH by The Truth. I'm not going to try to pronounce that. I don't even know, man. But before that, we also listened to Like That by Boysen Blush featuring Stop This. Coming up next, we're going to be listening to Double C's by Roro. And after that, we're going to be playing Amygdala by Echo 2K. That's coming up next here on 90.5 KSJS. I hope you guys enjoy. Thank you.

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What is up? You're listening to Route 14 with me, Gumi, here on 9.5 KSJS. I'm live every Wednesday night playing electronic music. And that last one was Pigs Fly by Blanket off of their recent album 789. And before that was, I'm going to butcher it, but Kandong and Dem Freestyle by Cho Phu Quoc, Loki the Blade of Vietnam. And before that, Summer Fling by Leroy, aka Jane Remover. I just found out that the damn son, where'd you find this, like, sound effect was apparently the guy that plays McLovin. I could have sworn it was like an older dude. I swear I've seen videos of it, but maybe I'm wrong. I seen footage, just like Death Grips. Anyways, I'm not going to be playing Death Grips right now, but coming up next, what are we going to be listening to? Let me see. I'm going to play Jet Black by Juniper Fields and User 2222. That's coming up next here on 9.5 KSJS. Keep it here. I hope you guys enjoy. Thank you.

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3: 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What is up, what is up, what is up? This is Route 14 with Gumi, and that last song you heard was Say Hey Kid by Death Grips, off of The Powers That Be. I was playing it because earlier at my previous stop set, I mentioned Death Grips. I don't even remember why, but might as well play it. That's right. Thank you, DJ Foxtrot, because I've seen footage. And I'm going to be so honest, in my opinion, Death Grips, one of the few good things to come out of Sacramento, but that's just my opinion. Like, If you're rocking Sacramento like that, good for you, bro. Good for you. I'm not, though. I got my personal reasons. Anyways, before that also was There's People by Garrett Caramel, off of his self-titled recent album, Garrett Caramel, also dropped as a single before that. Coming up next, we've got Lucille by Danny Doom. That's coming up next here on 90.5 KSJS, and I hope you guys enjoy. Thank you.

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2: 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This is Route 14 with Gumi, and that last song you heard was Wanna Cry by Nina Draci and Porter Robinson. Before that, we listened to It's Like by Talsha featuring Spiritoros. And before that one, Hello Baby by I Love You Kimchi off of her recent album, I Love You Kimchi. Coming up next, we're going to be listening to the Jackdiver remix of Freak of Nature by Midsummer Motel. That's what they be calling me. Anyways, that's what's coming up next here on 9.5 KSJS. Hope you guys enjoy. Thank you.
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4: 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What is up, what is up, what is up? This is Route 14 with Gumi. And speaking of sports, final score for the Patriots versus Seahawks, it was 13-10, right? Yeah. Seahawks winning. I'm very disappointed with this. Anyways, that's besides the point. That last song we listened to was Angel Music by Nina Jirachi and Magna Carta. And before that, Immaterial by my goat Sophie. Coming up next, we're going to be listening to Dots and Spotted by Carrier. That's coming up next here on 9.5 KSJS. I hope you guys enjoy. Thank you.

0: 9.5 KHAS Ground Zero Radio. What is up? What is up? What is up? This is Route 14 with Gumi, and that last song you heard was the Gavin Oswald remix of Fashion Police by LeBang. Before that, Debut by Evanora Unlimited featuring Echo 2K. Tonight in the studio with me, I have, of course, DJ Foxtrot, but also resurrected from the dead is DJ Trooper.
1: Guess who's back? I've been dead for like 48 hours, but I'm already back from the grave.
0: Just can't keep this guy away.
1: Can't. I mean, it's too good here. DJ Gumi got the songs are too good. The vibes are too great. Like, I can't stay away for too long. But the real reason I'm here is because I left one like my Holy Grail CDs here in the studio after my last show on Sunday. And so as soon as Gumi DM'd me, I like appeared out of thin air to grab it. But I was like, you know what? I'll stick around for a bit longer.
0: Yeah, you can't leave that here.
1: I can't. It's my Jane Remover census designated CD. And if you don't know already, I love Jane Remover. Gumi, what are your thoughts on Jane Remover?
0: My goat.
1: Our goat.
0: My goodness.
1: Our goat. Our goat.
0: Collectively, our goat. You, me, DJ Foxtrot.
1: Yeah. They've been on
0: hella
1: like a,
0: DJs.
1: They've been on like a Michael Jordan 90s Bulls run in terms of like releasing music. Like last year with like the Venturing debut album, Revenge Seekers, and the Heart EP all in the same year. Like,
0: it was so good.
1: Like, better than prime Messi, better than prime LeBron, better than prime Lewis Hamilton, better than prime anybody was Jane Remover's prime in 2025, and it's still going.
0: They're going to be comparing people to prime Jane.
1: They're going to be comparing her to, like, yeah, that's like everybody, like prime everybody. But yeah, this is funny. I know Jane gets a lot of love for, like, the Revenge Seekers stuff, and rightfully so, but, like, Census Designated was how I got into them. It's more like shoegazy post-rock with a bit of their, like, sprinkling of their SoundCloud era in it from Frailty. And you look at what they did with Revenge Seekers and how it was a complete 180. And they don't even play songs off of Census anymore. Like, they played Movies for Guys on their tour last year, which is from their first album. But, man, just I wish Census would get a little more love.
0: I mean, it's very much like the precursor to Venturing.
1: Yeah.
0: So it's like, kind of makes sense.
1: I know Jane said they probably won't do it. There probably won't be a Venturing tour. Like, the closest we got was Singing in the Dark live on the live exhibit tour. But if, and I'm hoping so, Venturing ever do a tour, it'd be cool for them to pull out like Backseat Girl or Census Designated or Holding a Leech.
0: I would love that.
1: One can wish. I think the last time they ever played any of those songs was their tour with JPEG Mafia.
0: That was a minute ago.
1: That was like, what, 2 years ago now?
0: Something like that.
1: Yeah, because Revenge Seekers hadn't even come out.
0: Honestly, Revenge Seekers is the one that like really, really made me a Jane Remover fan.
1: Yeah.
0: Because like, I listened to like Teen Week, Frailty, all that kind of stuff, but I wasn't like fully sold. You know what I mean?
1: Yeah. See, for me, I was already sold with, again, Census Designated, and then I went back to listen to Frailty and Teen Week. Frailty, it took me a minute to get into because it had like been a minute since I listened to something that hyperpop. But once I kept coming back to it, like I was like, oh, okay, I get it now. And then that made it easier for me to listen to Teen Week a bit more, which was like full like hyperpop, and it's kind of, I guess, a product of its time from like, you know, 2020, 2021, when like pandemic era hyperpop was like all the rage. And then eventually like they started dropping the singles off of what would become like the Heart EP. I'm like, okay, they're starting to switch it up a bit. And then Revenge Seekers drops out of nowhere, and I'm like, whoa, like, completely, like, shifted it from, like, second to, like, fifth gear, and, like, but I like it. Like, I never really listened to anything like it, but I had never even heard anything like what, because I never even listened to, like, their Daria Core projects, you know, but then I did, and I'm like, it's just, oh, I could spend all night talking about Jane. You and me, Gumi, could, like, spend the rest of the last hour of your show talking about them.
0: We totally could.
1: We hypothetically could.
0: Let's get that going one of these weeks.
1: Let's do it. I'm down. Like, I'm going to keep haunting everybody's shows. I'm going to haunt yours. I'm going to haunt...
0: By all means, go ahead.
1: Yeah, I'm going to haunt Excalibur's show. Shout out DJ Excalibur.
0: Shout out.
1: Yeah. They got the Sunday slot now, don't they?
0: Yeah.
1: The 10 to 2 slot. They took over DJ Sick.
0: And then DJ Monkfey now going by DJ Bonobo.
1: Yeah, but I was right about to say, was it like Bobo? Or like, because they're keeping the monkey theme going.
0: Yeah, it's like almost a chimp kind of thing.
1: Oh, okay. Like, is it like more human than chimp or more chimp than human?
0: More chimp than human,
1: okay,
0: definitely.
1: Okay, gotcha. Because I was about to say, evolution's getting a little scary there. Monkeys are already like, and chimps are already starting to like create their own religions and figure out how to use tools. Like,
0: okay, what? I don't know about religions. I haven't been hearing anything about
1: that.
0: We're
1: not too far from the Planet of the Apes.
0: I hope we stay very far away from that.
1: Fun fact, the Planet of the Apes movies actually did take place in San Francisco.
0: That I did know.
1: Yeah, RBS. RBS. Do you think the chimps had like tsunami or like, you know, RBS scene in the Planet of the Apes movies?
0: It's probably going on.
1: Yeah.
0: We just don't see it because it's not like the focus.
1: Yeah, and instead of like tsunami style, it's monkey style.
0: I think that's a great place to cut the conversation.
1: Yeah, we're getting a little too far. My bad.
0: Back to the music. What are we going to play? We're going to be playing Special by the artist Mental. That's coming up next here, 9.5 KSJS. I hope you guys enjoy. Thank you. And also, thank you, DJ Trooper.
1: Thank you for having me, Gumi. Enjoy the rest of your show. I'll see you listeners later. I will be haunting. I'll be like the ghost of KSJS past, I guess. I don't know. But yeah, I'll catch y'all later.

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5: 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What's up? This is Route 14 with Gumi. And that last song you heard was That's Not His Sister, That's His Ex by the Dallas Cowboys off of their album Ashley Ask Me. And before that, Special by Mental off of the single Ballet. Coming up next, what do we have? It is the Blind Divine Ease the Pain remix of I See by Pocho Psyop, local SJ artist. So that's coming up next, and I hope you guys enjoy. Thank you.
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1: Your specimen has been processed. 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
1: Heads up, you've got a blast from the past headed your way. 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What's up? This is Route 14 with Gumi. Shout out to my boy DJ TV, the guy that's got the slot right before me. He's also playing some really banger electronic music. Anyways, that last song we heard was Ryan Leon's rebuild of iPod Touch coming off of SoundCloud. And before that, 1-800-F-Off by Kim J featuring Underscores and Umru off of his album Korean American. Coming up next, we're going to be listening to Second Choice by 1LDK off of their self-titled and debut album. And then after that, we'll be listening to maybe some of The Help. So if you're into that, maybe stay tuned. Up to you, man. But that's what's coming up next here on 9.5 KSJS, and I hope you enjoy. Thank you.

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1: Absolutely. And we had a request, kind of a vague request. Hey, you guys, play some Van Morrison. Didn't have a specific title. So whenever that happens at my mobile DJ events, I pull up both iTunes and Spotify. They have popularity columns. You click on the popularity column, and it indicates what the most popular song by that artist is. In this case, clicked on Van Morrison, his three most popular cuts. You just heard them there, and they're all from the Moondance album from 1970. Of course, Moondance, the title track, led things off. Into the Mystic, a popular album cut from that album, and that one there, Crazy Love. And here's the funny part, Dennis. Warner Brothers could only come up with one single from the Moondance album, and in their wisdom, they chose Come Running, which is one of the least popular cuts on that album.
0: Oh, yeah, I was thought Moondance was a single because I used to hear that so much. But
1: I haven't gotten there yet. You're jumping ahead.
0: Oh, yeah, because I've heard.
1: In 1970, there was only one single from the Moondance album. It was Come Running.
0: Yeah.
1: The B-side was Crazy Love, which you just heard.
0: Yeah.
1: No national chart action, but KLIV in San Jose took notice. Number 17 for Crazy Love on KLIV in 1970.
0: Pretty cool.
1: Also,
0: KLIV was moving a little album rockish at that time, actually.
1: And you thought about Moondance. There was a single, but it was 7 years too late. In conjunction with a new Van Morrison album release, they said, well, let's make those jukebox people happy and finally put out Moondance on 45. So they did. But in 1977, Moondance, not having a bunch of top 40 stations jumping on it, relying on sales only, could only get to number 92 on the charts.
0: Oh, there you go.
1: But at least there's a 45 out there.
0: Yeah.
1: And they did the same thing with Into the Mystic in 1973, 3 years after the Moondance album had come out. The jukebox people were clamoring for Into the Mystic. So on their back-to-back hit series for the first time ever, Into the Mystic also on 45. But those back-to-back reissues never chart, Dennis.
0: Yeah, that's true. That does happen a lot of times. The reissues don't end up doing too well.
1: So eventually, all three were on single, but back in 1970, only one song was, and you didn't hear it because it's not one of the more popular tracks, according to iTunes and Spotify. That'd become Come Running, and it barely made the top 40, so I can understand that. But what's Warner Brothers thinking? Everybody knows, Moondance is a classic, and Crazy Love is a classic, and Johnny Rivers said, well, if Van Morrison's not going to put out Into the Mystic, I'll put out a copy. And so he did.
0: And that's right. Johnny Rivers did chart with that, yeah.
1: Johnny Rivers has the only charting 45 on Into the Mystic.
0: Yeah, we actually had a request for that Johnny Rivers song. So hopefully the people wanting to hear Van Morrison heard that tonight. If they call me later and didn't, maybe we'll play a couple more next week. We'll pick out something, and I'll save it until I actually hear from them complaining, and then I'll go to it in the middle of the show. We'll see if they heard this tonight.
1: You didn't tune in time. You missed the boat.
0: yeah, we'll see if they caught it.
1: Yeah.
0: We'll find out as the night goes on, I guess.
1: Welcome. It is the Saturday, Sunday edition of Friday Flashbacks. Over there on my extreme left would be the Bay Area Radio Hall of Fame pioneer, Dennis Terry.
0: And Ross Hartman, the KSJS, I guess he's a pioneer here. He's been here a long time. KSJS pioneer, Hall of Fame guy, Ross Hartman over on the other side of the room. Even though we haven't ever actually done a KSJS Hall of Fame or Wall of Fame. I suppose that's something we ought to do sometime. It'd be a little hard to do because I don't think the station's really kept very good records, and you'd have to go all the way back to when they signed on at 63, and they'll try to get some of the biggest people, and that might be a little tough to do. And then so many years later now.
1: Yeah. Well,
0: that would be fun.
1: I have no faith in KSJS here.
0: I don't
1: know. Keeping any memorabilia or anything like that. You got to go to Craig Bowers and Lee Hammer and all the rest to offer up their stuff.
0: Yeah, that's right. I don't think we kept too many records of anything, unfortunately. So.
1: We can't even find the plaque you got. It certified you an actual phone hog.
0: Oh, that's right. That was here one day.
1: He was on the phone so much, he got a plaque that said, Dennis Terry, number one phone hog.
0: Where do we live? That one of the control rooms? Was it hanging up
1: in the master control room.
0: This control room? Because we've had several. Or was it an earlier one?
1: It was probably an early one.
0: Oh, so yeah, they probably got it lost somewhere. Yeah.
1: I don't like that guy anyway. Just throw that away.
0: Yeah, that's right. we had, since I've been here, we've had three different control rooms, and I don't know if I have a favorite. I'm pretty used to this one. This is a pretty good one, and the original one was pretty good. I think the The middle studio that we had from about 81 to 91 kind of sucked, to be honest. That was our worst studio, I think, by far. It was a little closet they put us in. And a former faculty advisor in his infinite wisdom said that it would be good to put him in a small studio because then they can't have visitors. The problem is, it was such a small studio that you kept the door open all the time and you had
1: all kinds of visitors.
0: Yeah, all kinds of visitors from the outer office, from the KSJS lobby. So, so we've had one crummy studio, but otherwise not too bad over the years. We've had a couple of pretty good ones. I think my favorite board is the first one when I first started here in the original studio. We had an old Gates board. I that's always been my favorite one, I think.
2: Very analog.
0: Yeah, it's very analog and rotary pots. It was just really cool. And we've had some other pretty good boards, but that's probably my favorite one, the first one I worked on here.
1: There you go. Dennis, we were spotlighting Connie Stevens on the advent of her 88th birthday yesterday, and we played a minor charter of hers called Make Believe Lover, and you piped up and said, didn't somebody else do that? And I checked the book, and nobody else hit the Hot 100 with that title, but I dug into the database, found two other versions. One is by Billy Bland, Make Believe Lover, as a B-side, number 55 on WVET out of Rochester, New York.
0: Here, let me guess at the other one before you say it. Is the other one by the, I thought it was maybe by the, I didn't think of it yesterday, but I'm thinking now it might have been by the Carpenters. Maybe not.
1: There's Make Believe, it's your first time.
0: Oh, that's probably what I'm thinking of.
1: A later Karen Carpenter single.
0: Yeah, that's probably what I'm thinking of.
1: That's probably what you're thinking of.
0: Yeah.
1: You've played the other one, but it's been years, so high time we bring this one back because it's got a funny little blooper in it.
0: Yeah.
1: A demo by Gene Pitney.
0: Oh, yeah, okay.
1: Called Make Believe Lover. Now, here's the blooper. It's just a demo. He's probably doing it in his little home studio.
0: Yeah.
1: So, there's a chance that extraneous noise might creep in. And sure enough, as the song is fading out, you can hear a telephone ringing.
0: Oh, yeah, there you go. I do vaguely remember that. And I think I do remember, I didn't remember the song, but I remember playing some Gene Pitney thing where we heard a phone ring. I wouldn't remember what it was.
1: Yeah.
0: That's funny.
1: And then I looked into it. Turns out the Billy Bland song and the Gene Pitney song are the same song.
0: Ah. And is that the same one that I believe
1: it's different from the Connie Stevens.
0: The Connie Stevens, yeah.
1: Which is a peppy little pop song.
0: Yeah.
1: But the lyrics on these two are the same. And roughly within 1 year of each other, Gene Pitney in 59 and Billy Bland in 1960.
0: Oh, yeah.
1: So you know us, first time ever, we're going to play them back to back. And listen close. We'll start with the Gene Pitney as it fades out. You're going to hear the telephone. That's up there on CD number one. It's courtesy of 90.5 KSJS.

0: Yeah, very nice version of that song, Make Believe Lover from Billy Bland. Gene Pitney's demo, kind of fun too, right to, yeah. In front of that.
1: I might have to get in there. I heard the phone ringing, but...
0: I did too. Yeah. Yeah. It was on his vocal before he started fading out.
1: Yeah, so I don't know if I have to get in there with my wave pad and boost up that volume a little bit, but if you're listening close, you probably heard the phone ringing.
0: Even if you boosted it up, it's pretty buried into the vocals, so I don't know if that would help, but... Yeah.
1: Somebody got the phone because it only rang once.
0: Yeah.
1: What? You're not supposed to call while I'm recording?
0: Yeah, I probably should take your phone off hook and... instance like that, I guess, but sometimes you don't think about that.
1: That's true. Dennis, we got some fun stuff in your future. For example, a couple of early Beatles songs. In 1964, you think everything they did went to number one. Well, here's a couple of adjacent singles where that wasn't the case. Ain't She Sweet, one of the very first Beatles studio recordings, actually recorded, Dennis, in June of 61. As I read in the booklet, they showed up at the recording studio thinking they're going to get to cut some of their own tracks. And the engineer said, oh, no, you're the backing band for Tony Sheridan.
0: Yeah, there you go.
1: But because they were kind of disappointed, they went ahead and let the Beatles cut a couple of songs without Tony Sheridan. And Ain't She Sweet with John Lennon on the lead was one of them. That's June of 61. Finally charts in June of 64, where it makes the top 20 in the U.S.
0: Oh, yeah.
1: And then the follow-up single in August of 64, I'll Cry Instead. You're thinking that's a big old hit. Well, only number 25 on the weekly charts, number 20 in Canada for I'll Cry Instead. And the part to listen for, Dennis, because you always cock your ear and say, oh, no, that's the stupid LP version, which is shorter than the 45 version.
0: Yeah, there's a repeat verse, I think, in the 45, I think.
1: Well, it's the opposite of the usual. The single version is the longer version.
0: Yeah, that does really happen.
1: Yeah.
0: I heard something the other day, and I forgot what it was, but that was the case also.
1: And
0: it was the Buckinghams, where they had the sound effects on the single.
1: That is true.
0: Yeah.
1: And not on the album, because the Buckinghams hated the sound effects.
0: It was
1: the idea of their producer.
0: Yeah,
1: and they never did the sound effects in concert.
0: Yeah, that's right. Yeah.
1: So
0: that was on Susan, by the way, if people were wondering.
1: Yeah, that's right. We've got James Mazzoni, or Mazzone. You're the Italian fellow. You tell me.
0: I think he's Mazzoni. Okay. I haven't heard from him in a long time. I don't know if he's still listening or still out there. But
1: he provided us with some cool, rare stereo stuff. Guess what? The single version of I'll Cry Instead in stereo.
0: Yeah, probably DEF, I would think.
1: Maybe. So it's the slightly longer version, 2 minutes, 5 seconds, and it's in stereo. So
0: yeah, that'll be a trip. They repeat that first verse at the end. That's how you know that the longer one on that one.
1: All right. So that's in your future. Also slightly longer, we got Lobo, Me and You and a Dog Named Boo, and you're thinking, what are you playing that massive hit for? Well, we have the album version, which has a cute little prelude on the beginning of the song. So we'll play the Lobo song with the little prelude at the beginning. So that'll be interesting. And for no good reason other than nobody plays it these days, how about Apollo 100 and Joy?
0: There you go.
1: Which is based on a classical piece, of course.
0: Yeah.
1: Number 6 pop, number 2 AC in 1972. All that in your future. Probably the Beatles probably. We'll get to that. For wide stereo, Ain't She Sweet with John Lennon on the vocals. And then the rare stereo 45 version of I'll Cry Instead. That's all in your future. You've got Do It All Girl set to go, so all I got to do is tell you about the Bridge SJSU. 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

0: A little, I almost said Queen music. It wasn't Queen. It was...
1: close. Also progressive rock. Yes.
0: Yes, I was like kind of talking to Ross and half listening here.
1: Roundabout, number 13 in 1972. They're a progressive rock band, obviously, out of England. John Anderson on the lead vocals. And, you know, they didn't really care too much about having hit singles. Albums were their bag. And for the longest time, that song there looked to be their biggest hit at number 13. Because the next closer one was... Your Move at number 40, and that was true.
0: That's the one I liked. I see no good people, actually, that part of Your Move. I always like that quite a bit.
1: And sure enough, the singles are a lot shorter than the album versions. What you hear there is the single version of Roundabout. And that was true for all of the 70s. Roundabout, it looks like that's going to be their biggest hit. But then there was some shuffling of personnel and a renewed interest in their career. Did they even change labels? I think they changed labels. A little change, Dennis. Went from Atlantic to Atco.
0: Oh, yeah, there you go.
1: So distributed by the same master company. But then with all the shuffling and the renewed vigor, in 1983, they released a single titled Owner of a Lonely Heart, and that goes to number one.
0: Oh, yeah, there you go.
1: And looks like that's going to be their biggest hit.
0: Yeah.
1: So, and... we heard some interesting things on the intro of Owner of a Lonely Heart. If you have a good system, you can hear a high-pitched whine kick in on the intro, like someone turned on a TV set.
0: Yeah, there's a real high-frequency tone up there.
1: Yeah, so, but that was quite a number one.
0: I guess we should specify a TV set of yesteryear, because I think now with the new TVs, you don't hear that anymore, but it used to be the, I believe it was the vertical oscillator, if I'm not mistaken.
1: Okay.
0: Norm would be able to tell me. It's either the vertical or the horizontal oscillator. But it was an oscillator in the old analog TVs.

0: That probably makes it more interesting than just the same old thing over and over. Yeah. Number five, pop number one AC for Lobo and Me and You and A Dog Named Boo. And also in there, and Joy, Apollo 100. That was the instrumental. It faded in. I'm trying to track down songs that fade in, and I get in there and get my WavePad program, and I boost up the introduction so that we're not sitting there like asking, where's the song? Well, it's fading in.
1: Yeah, there you go.
0: I can boost that volume and make that fade in go away.
1: Yeah.
0: And way back when, the Beatles double play, Ain't She Sweet and I'll Cry Instead, I think you're up to date now.
1: Yeah, I think so.
0: Yeah. Out of the break, what should be good? Well, all right, we'll go over here. sure. Let's get while they're still listening, our friends called in and said, yes, we heard the Van Morrison triple play. Well, while they're still awake, I think either they or one of our other irregular regulars requested a rare Sherbs song.
1: Yeah, that might have been yesterday, huh?
0: Yeah, we played the three from Sherbet, who in the 80s changed their name to just the Sherbs. And they called in, or somebody called in and said, well, that's nice enough, but the real song I wanted to hear
1: was yes.
0: No Turning Back.
1: Yes, that's right.
0: Yeah,
1: I do remember that call, yeah.
0: And so I looked into it, and sure enough, later in their career, in the early 80s, in 1981, No Turning Back
1: was a nice gal. I remember talking to her. I don't know that she gave me her name. I think she did. I think it was Judy from Campbell that wanted to hear that, I think.
0: Hopefully she's awake and tuned in, because we didn't have it in the database, but the Sherbs, being a rock and roll group, their stuff is fairly easy to find, and they were big in Australia.
1: I want to say hi to the two people that called in for the Van Morrison. I do believe it's Dorian and her partner. Her partner was the one that called in. I don't have his name, or I would have mentioned it, but I think it was Dorian.
0: Dorian and that
1: other nice fella,
0: yeah,
1: who called in. But they wanted to hear the Van Morrison, and I'm glad they were tuned in, because we actually started the show because we could. We started it about 2 minutes early, so they were here right at the beginning.
0: Good for them,
1: because otherwise they would have missed it.
0: So yes, we're doing requests just a day late is the only problem. We've got the rare Sherbs single, no national chart action, Dennis, but No Turning Back, Hitbound on KATT out of Oklahoma City.
1: Ah, another cat.
0: Another cat, and I looked it up. It's, at that time, album-oriented rock.
1: Yeah, we had a cat here in the Bay Area. We had a couple of cats. We had one in Los Gatos and then later in Pittsburgh, but it was KATD.
0: Ah.
1: So it was close. It was the silent D.
0: That's right. So KATT out of Oklahoma City. And so we'll play it for you. When I heard it with all the synthesizers, it reminded me of the Van Halen song Jump, which is out at about the same time. So see what you think. That'll be out of the break. The Sherbs, No Turning Back by request. But first, did you even punch in that thing? I didn't tell you about Funky Fracture.
1: We have Sherbet Sherbs. We need sorbet.
0: And I'll get on my soapbox one last time. It's not Sherbert.
1: No.
0: There's no second R. It's Sherbet.
1: Yeah, so yeah.
0: Get it right, you stupid Americans.
1: That's right. Yeah, Sherbet, yeah.
0: All right, so play that Funky Fresh thing, and we'll get right to the Sherbs.
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1: Yeah.
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1: It had a good hit sound for the grassroots, but you never know. Timing enters into it, payola, distribution, promotion, coattails. Is it following a really big hit? In this case, we're talking 1972, and Glory Bound for the grassroots, only number 34 on the weekly charts.
0: Yeah, that's right.
1: Also in there, first time ever on the Dennis Terry Show, the Sherbs, formerly known as Sherbet, and No Turning Back. Oh, and by the way, Dennis, I mentioned all this to our friend Julie, and she says, I've been looking for that song for the longest time. So
0: the song with the Sherbs?
1: Yeah, wow. No Turning Back. So I found it for not only our requester, but for little Julie as well.
0: That's pretty wild.
1: Yeah, 1981 for No Turning Back by the Sherbs. Hitbound on KATT out of Oklahoma City. Hitbound is the best I could do. They were album-oriented rock, so they didn't rank their cuts by numbers.
0: Oh, yeah, there you
1: just
0: go.
1: Just one big list.
0: Yeah, yeah.
1: Welcome to the Friday Flashback Show on a Saturday, Sunday. And did I even mention what you're supposed to punch up? I think I did.
0: You probably did. I don't know. If you told me, I'll know.
1: Let's make sure we don't want another jingle playing again. How about 247?
0: Yeah, I don't recall hearing that number.
1: So let's be safe. And we'll do a little Stand United promo. And Dennis will tell us about the weather. But first, what's this about you turning 72?
0: Yeah, I'm getting old. I'm turning 72 next Friday. And so I'm actually be able to work and do a show right on the day of my birthday. Isn't that amazing?
1: You should take the day off.
0: I could. But
1: you love radio.
0: Yeah, it really is a lot of fun. I'll come in here and do it. Plenty of time to go out and do something crazy in the evening. I still haven't decided if we're going to go to Monterey that weekend. If we do, it may not be until Sunday because our pal Lee Hammer is going to be, we might as well plug this because people can come up and check it out, up at CHRS, that's the California Historical Radio Society. CHRS, and they're up in Alameda on Central Avenue, and Lee Hammer is going to be up there on Saturday at 1:30, and he's going to talk about his days with the KNBR and working for the Giants.
1: So, and by the way, if you haven't kept track of KSGS history, Lee Hammer, general manager here in the late 70s.
0: Yeah, general manager, and he was on the air a little bit, but mostly GM, did some jocking. And
1: lots of sports.
0: A lot of sports, and he, let's see, what was his whole career pretty much was, I think, KCBS followed by KNBR, I do believe.
1: Yeah, he got to pursue his sports interests.
0: Yeah, he was at KCBS in the beginning, and then I think he went to KNBR and spent a lot of years there. Now he's not in radio anymore, sadly enough. He's still working, but not doing radio. Things came to an end for him at KNBR a little while back. I think it was some kind of a layoff trip because they have the corporate folks like to do that all the time.
1: Absolutely.
0: And so, and speaking of cumless, as my buddy Mark calls them, K-U-M-E-L-E-S-S, yeah, shame on them. Very disappointed to hear about Greg Papa being let go this week. And what's particularly disappointing is that Craig's been going through a lot of health issues with the leukemia, and he had a 78-day stay in the hospital. And so while he's not doing well and going through all this, they let him go.
1: That's corporate thinking for you.
0: I have to say, you know what I want to say? I can't say it, but it begins with an F, cumulus.
1: We'd have to use the cumulus delay function here.
0: Yes, we would. Yeah. The heck with cumulus. They're cumulus, as Mark calls them. They're a crummy company, and that's really, I know a lot of corporations, they're probably not the only corporation to do it. A lot of corporations do that. It's just numbers to corporations. They don't care about people in corporate America, so that I guess that does happen a lot. But anyway, that was just disappointing to hear about that. And then, even worse, they issued a statement, I guess because so many people complain, saying that they couldn't discuss some of the factors as far as letting him go, but they appreciated all those different things that he'd done on KNBR over the years, and that they're going to try to figure out a way to get his voice back on the air. And my response is, yeah, you know how his voice is going to get back on the air? If he happens to cut a commercial for a company that they happen to be advertising, someone that's buying time on KNBR, that's the only way his voice is going to get on the air, is if it's a spot. They're not going to make any effort to put him back on the air. What a ridiculous company. And they also, of course, finally decided to cancel the license for, technically it's KZAC, but it was KSFO for years. We all know it as KSFO 560. That station will not be back. So, boo on Cumulus. Horrible company. And I've had a chance to say that on the air. So I'm glad to be able to do that because they are pretty awful.
1: I guess I won't put your resume to them in the mail.
0: No, I don't think I'd want to work for a crummy company like that anyway.
1: All right. But, get off your soapbox. How do you really feel?
0: Mary Berner and Company. Oh, boy.
1: All right, so we've got your turn in 72, and we're going to be playing songs this next Friday. All songs that peaked at number 72.
0: Yeah, that's right. So I guess that's where we got started. I don't know how we got off on that tangent, but yeah, I'll be 72. And so I couldn't think of anything else. I thought it might be neat to do like a top 72 countdown, although I don't know. I don't think we could do that in 4 hours. We might be able to. I'm not sure. It would be tough.
1: Boy, probably not. And I usually average around 66.
0: Yeah, and I don't know if we'd... And where we'd find a top 72, we'd have to find some. And most of the time, stations when they're like on, you know, in the 700s or 800s or 900s on AM, those are too big a chart, and they usually don't have a chart that big. You never see much beyond a top 60 usually. So we're going to do the next best thing. We're going to play all sorts of records that peaked at number 72. That should be pretty interesting.
1: That should be pretty interesting And what I'll look for is so that you're not completely blown away with obscurities, there's some well known songs that peaked at number 72. I'll be sure to include those.
0: Yeah, that'll be kind of fun. So all numbers, as long as it's 72 somewhere, meaning it could be any chart at all, but as long as it hits 72 somewhere, we will play a whole bunch of obscure number 72 records. They can only be pretty obscure because nothing too big is going to chart at 72. Obviously, it's not a high number on the chart, so it's going to be mostly obscure music, but I think you'll enjoy it. We always have fun with these peak specials, and some of them are more interesting than others because we do, like, for example, I have a 50th anniversary coming up, and we may do the same thing in November. That'll be all number 50s. That'll be pretty interesting, too, I think, actually. So we'll see how it goes, but it's always fun to do these peak specials. It all got started, as I recall, because J. Arnold and I think we played Gator Tails and Monkey Ribs by the Spats, and it got the number 96, and I think I made some comment about wouldn't it be weird to do, one of us made a comment, wouldn't it be weird to do a whole show of number 96 records, and son of a gun if Jay didn't come up with a couple CDs worth of number 96 songs. Yeah. And that's how we got started on the whole our peak special. So those are kind of fun to do.
1: So that'll be this next Friday, 10 a.m. till 2 p.m. All songs that peaked at number 72 somewhere.
0: Yeah.
1: And there are hidden rules. If it peaked at number 72 on the Hot 100, well, that's, you got to stick with that number. If it's a number one record that, you know, because the station's weird, some station had it at 72. No. We got to go with, you know, a national chart.
0: Yeah, it'd be somewhere in a national chart. I guess we could do something. Well, that's right, but most radio stations wouldn't have a number 72. So, yeah it'll be some national chart. And, those are always fun to play all those minor things. And sometimes we get to hear some things that we maybe haven't even heard before at all. So
1: that's true.
0: Those are always fun specials to do.
1: Yeah, that'll be this next Friday, 10 a.m. till 2 p.m. And in the meantime...
0: Might even have some leftover Saturday night. Who knows?
1: We probably will because we'll have three CDs worth, and that should cover the show.
0: Yeah. So, and that'll be, I think, too many... for one show. So, yeah, if we do, we'll play some on Saturday night, too. We'll have some fun with number 72s next weekend, Dennis Terry's birthday weekend.
1: Yeah. Now we're ready for some Stand United, and I think you punched that up, so let's take a listen.
0: Yeah, let's check it out here.
2: Packers! Vikings! We come from different places. Uptown! 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
0: The Bay Area weather, well, you know, not looking too bad. It's going to be warm on Sunday and kind of warm throughout the week, actually. And it means we're going to be getting highs for the most part in the 80s and the upper 80s and maybe even the 90s here and there. And that'll go on all week long. Overnight lows will be in the 60s. And that's pretty much it. It's going to be a nice week. So no bad weather, no inclement weather, no rain, nothing like that. Just a good summertime weather. Right now we've got 64 KSJS degrees.
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That's a good song. That's George Hamilton IV, and it's Fort Worth, Dallas, or Houston. Very minor on the pop side, unfortunately. Only got the number 116 on Cashbox, but it was a big hit in country, number 9 on the country charts. And that was right about the time that George Hamilton stopped doing his pop stuff. He was doing, you remember Rose and a Baby Ruth and things like that, a few other things. But he had some pop crossovers, and this pretty much was the beginning of the end of that. In other words, this didn't really cross over well, barely, on Cashbox. This pretty much didn't cross over, and his stuff moving forward did not cross over. So this is kind of the beginning of his straight country era. But I always thought it was a great song, and it's so good, you know what's coming. We're going to remember my buddy Lou Geneva. We're going to remember Lou and the great record reprises that Lou used to do on KVEZ. We do them here from time to time, and we're going to do that again. So why not? So nice, got to hear it twice. Let's hear George Hamilton IV, Fort Worth, Dallas, or Houston one more time on 90.5 FM KSJS.

Quite a Night and Her Pips, a top five record, number five actually on the pop charts, two on the R&B charts. That's called On and On from 90.5 FM KSJS. 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

0: Survival of the Fittest, the title of that one from the Hollies. Well, that's a Hollies song you don't hear too often. Right here from 90.5 FM, the DT radio thing. And I got Ross in the other room, in the KSJS other room, better known as the Mike Adams Lounge. And Ross, what's happening over there? Anything exciting going on in the lounge tonight?
1: Hey there, Dennis. Here I am. Doing okay over here in the Mike Adams Lounge.
0: Yeah, good.
1: We've got late night, Saturday night, oldies but goodies. We'll get right back to it, but first a quick reminder.
0: All right, what do you got?
1: We dump a garbage truck full of plastic into the ocean every minute, and that amount is expected to double by 2030. 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This message is brought to you by the concerned staff of 90.5 KSJS.
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0: Thank you very much, my dear. And I probably maybe didn't tell you, and maybe should have, that that was a pretty minor song, as you know, Survival of the Fittest in the Hollies. And it was just a regional charter. It was number 21 on Keel, K-E-E-L, in Shreveport, Louisiana. So there you go. Pretty minor Hollies song. Hope you like that one. It is the DT Radio Mess. So we're here all the way up until 6 o'clock with oldies. We're here till 2 live, but we'll have oldies for you all the way till 6 a.m.

Toast and Marmalade for Tea. Music there from Tintin. That's right, Tintin is what you heard, the group you heard. Yeah, I believe they're a British group, if I'm not mistaken. Tintin and Toast and Marmalade, good one. And, of course, Chicago with Call on Me right before that one. It is the DT Thing, 29 minutes past the hour of 11 o'clock in the South Bay. Playing all the hits of yesteryear for you. 924-KSJS is the phone number. Put a 408 in front of it, and you'll get a hold of me. 924-5757. There's a good one from Skeeter Davis called Let Me Get Close to You on the Terry Program.

That's a good one from Skeeter Davis. It's called Let Me Get Close to You. I only got the number 106 on the pop charts. How come? Why did it chart so low? 106 on the pop charts and 45 on the country charts. Not even very high on the country. Too bad. A good song. Skeeter Davis, Let Me Get Close to You. That's probably reprise material, but I've already done a reprise. I can't do another one. But, well, I could, but I try not to break those rules. I try not to do more than one a show. So, and we don't even do them every show, but not more than one during a show. So we've done our reprise already for the night, but that's a good one. Let Me Get Close to You. If I could, I'd do it again. 27 before the hour of 12 midnight right here at 90.5 FM, which you call your KSJS in most parts around here.

Number 80 nationally in 1974. Boom. Yes, number 80 in 1974 for Bob Seger. That's right, Bobby Seger. A little BS on the FM. And let's go Get Out of Denver. That was just a minor hit nationally, but we know it did pretty well in the Midwest because I heard it in a Bob Mason countdown. They played it on some of the Grand Rapids stations and probably other places in Michigan. So pretty good one. Bob Seger, Get Out of Denver, number 80 in 1974 for him. It is the DT radio thing happening all night long, by golly. How about some ocean music for your ears, huh? Ocean for your lobes on the Terry program.

0: Yes, he's here. He was across the room. Anyway, that's music from Ocean and Put Your Hand in the Hand right here from 90.5 FM KSJS. It is the DT Radio Extravaganza going on in your ears, and hope you stay with us. We got a lot of neat stuff coming up.
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2: Hello. Hello.
0: Hey, buddy.
2: Is this thing on?
0: No.
3: Yeah, it's on, Mr. Cipriano. We're ready for you.
2: And
3: ready
2: now, for you, Tibby. Here's our host to tell you more about what's coming up next.
3: 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That's why we have you to talk about that.
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3: 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It's,
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3: 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You know what? Screw it. I don't even know why we hired you. You can just go. I can do this promo myself.
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0: there you have The Doors, Love Her Madly, right here from 90.5 FM KSJS, your DT radio thing. I'll be here for quite a while, yet up until 2 o'clock in the morning live. So if you have anything you want to hear, of course, you can get a hold of me at 924-KSJS. Just put a 408 in front of it, and we'll try to play one of your favorites. Not tonight. We'll try to get it on for you next Friday, all right? Okay, what the heck?
1: We have good news for millions of Spanish-speaking Americans.
0: Yes, we do.
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0: All right, thank you very much, my dear. We just heard her a few minutes ago, but sometimes things come up on the log frequently. That happens. let's see, what else can I do? Oh, I'm supposed to tell you about the number 72 special. Yeah, well, I'll be the big 72. Yes, I'll actually be 72 years old, believe it or not. It's hard for me to believe. Next Friday, and on the 14th, next Friday, we will play all songs that peaked at number 72, so it should be a lot of fun. As long as it's 72 somewhere. It could have been 72 on Cashbox or Billboard, or it could have been number 72 on some radio station if they have charts that go that low. But as long as it's 72 somewhere on some chart, we'll play it next Friday. All songs that peaked at 72, so that should be a lot of fun. Be sure you check that out, all right? And let's see, I've got to do the weather for you right now, so let's... get the weather jingle going here. All right, weather indeed. And weather's looking pretty good. Actually, it's going to be warm through the next week with daytime highs in the upper 80s to maybe mid-90s. And overnight lows will be in the 60s. Right now, we have 64 KSJS degrees. It's a-

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90.5 FM, KSJS, couple of minutes past midnight. That, of course, Smokey and His Miracles, and I don't blame you at all. Number 18 on the pop charts, number 7 on the R&B charts. Yeah, pretty good one. That's a neat Smokey and the Miracles song you don't hear too often. It is Terry in your ears with music to nicknames by all the way up until 2 o'clock in the morning. Actually, 6 o'clock in the morning, let's make that. Here's Fancy right now.

from the soul's harem in Baghdad. That little cutie that'll make the old feel young, the sad feel glad, the hottest little number ever to hit the runway. Watch yourself there, buddy. She's liable to melt you. Here she

And they have Henry Mancini, by golly, and the theme from Love Story out of 71. And you might be asking yourself, what was the song we heard before that? It sure sounded like Ray Stevens. It was indeed Ray Stevens, but a very minor one for him. It's called Bubblegum, the Bubble Dancer. Yeah, that's right. Bubblegum, the Bubble Dancer. That's actually a regional hit, number 27 on WKUL. And when I first ran across those call letters, WKUL, I thought, it's W Cool. Because, you know, you have like K-O-O-L in Phoenix, cool. And I thought, well, it's got to be W Cool. But no, it's actually W Call, I think, because it's in Coleman, Alabama. So, and that's C-U-L-L-M-A-N. So Coleman, Alabama. So I guess it's W Cool, W-K-U-L. Number 27 record for Ray Stevens at that station, Bubblegum, the Bubble Dancer. That was one that didn't make it too big for Ray. He was having a lot of big hits back in that time period, but that wasn't one of them. But it was certainly interesting to hear that one, by golly. It's one that you don't hear very often. It is the Terry affair. That's right. Imagine Dennis Terry having an affair on the radio or anywhere else for that matter. 11 minutes past the hour of 12 midnight. I think I told you that already. I'm repeating myself. Had to see a doctor about that. Let's see, what else can we do? I want to say hi to the lovely and talented Dorian and her partner, Costanza. That's a cool name, C-O-S-T-A-N-Z-A. Kind of like a stanza for a poem, except you put a co in front of it. I guess that works. But they're both a couple of fun folks, and they've been requesting Van Morrison and all kinds of neat things. They want to hear a neat one that I don't have tonight, but I think we'll have it either next Friday or most likely next Saturday night, and that's I Love My Dog. We played that in the past, but it's not one we play very often. It's a Cat Stevens tune that you just don't hear very much because it wasn't a very big hit for him, but a pretty good one. I Love My Dog, and yeah, dogs are very cool. Heard some, I was listening to Radio Rick on the ride yesterday morning. I heard some very amusing dog stories, and Rick was saying, you know, some people say that dogs don't have personality, but they definitely do, because they, you know, you have some dogs that do some pretty weird things. I'll give you an example. I'll give you one of the stories. One gal called up and she said she had a dog one time that actually liked, I believe it was pea soup, and the dog actually knew to go into the cupboard, and he would get a can of pea soup, and he would actually carefully open the can, and without, and he would consume all the soup, the pea soup, without making any, without really making any mess. Pretty amazing. The dog get the can and open it and eat the pea soup. That's pretty cool stuff. So, yeah, dogs are definitely pretty cool. No question about that. I haven't had a dog for about 5 years plus. We had a lab that died back in 2021, and I haven't gotten another dog to, I wouldn't say a replacement, because you can't replace the dog exactly, but I haven't gotten another dog since that time. So it's been about 5 years plus since I've had a doggy, but they are definitely pretty cool. So we'll have to maybe look into getting a dog somewhere down the road. But anyway, 13 past the hour, and enough doggy talk. 13 minutes past the hour of 12 midnight. Good morning to you. The music phone's wide open. 924-KSJS, 924-5757. And you and put a 408 in front of it. You call that up and you'll get a hold of me. It is Dennis Terry in your ears with music to pin cushions by all the way up until 6 o'clock in the morning.

0: 1964 Gold from Jim Reeves with the Dennis Terry theme song, I Think I'm Crazy. I guess I'm crazy, actually. I guess I'm crazy. That's a good one. Number 82 on the pop charts. Didn't do too well on the pop side, but was a big record in country. Number one on the country charts for Jim in 1964. And let's see, we had Glenn Campbell before that. Number 31 pop, number 7 country from 1971 with Dream Baby. You betcha. Glenn Campbell redoing the Big O, you bet. 19 past the hour of, midnight? Yeah, 19 past midnight. And I guess, I think Ross is in the other room, but I better check before I do that. So let's do this. Let's play a spot, and I will make sure he is over there before we run, before we try to go to him, and he's perhaps not there. That wouldn't be good. So I'll play a spot, and we'll check the other room, make sure he's in the other studio.
1: Packers! Vikings!
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11: That's the coolest toy I've ever heard in my entire life. That's insane. Can I hear it again? Do you have time?
12: All right, I'm out of here. I hear that Asteroids machine calling my name from the game room, so peace.
0: All right there, old buddy, and let's go to Ross. I got Ross ready in the KSJS of the room. Ross, what the heck is going on in the Mike Adams Lounge anyway?
13: Hey there, Dennis. Got my things set up. Thank you for that.
0: I do, yes.
13: We are now into a Sunday morning. Oldies but goodies, and we'll get right back to them, but first a quick reminder.
0: All right, what do you got?
13: Education today is very important to success, but what if you don't have the money? Well, FAFSA, or the Free Application for Federal Student Aid, can earn you money for your college tuition, books, and more. 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
0: I knew my machine was there somewhere. Boy, these machines take forever to start sometimes, don't they? Here's Johnny Mathis and Starbright.

One is from Honeycoat, and that is the unedited version, actually. Pretty cool. I couldn't tell you what the differences are because I'm not familiar enough with the song. Do Wah Diddy had a similar kind of thing with Manfred Mann. There are a few other songs like that. And the song is not much longer. It's not much different in length, but it is different. There's usually a part in the unedited version that is left out of the single, for example. So that was the unedited version. If you know the song, you'll know the differences from, and I know it, I just don't know it well enough. But if you know it intimately, you'll know the differences between what you just heard and the single version. But that was the unedited version of One. That's pretty cool stuff from Honeycomb. Pretty big record for them in 1971. It is the DT Radio Mess, and we're messing things up pretty good, by golly. 29 minutes past the hour of 12 midnight. And let's see, where am I supposed to go? I'm supposed to go over here to CD number one, and we're going to hear a little more country music for you.

lot of buddies in my time, but he was the best buddy I ever had. The kind of friend you can lean on and turn to when things were going bad. He could have been a rich man, or maybe even president, but he was just a friend of mine, a wanderer, and he died without a cent.

Bobby Bear music for you at 90.5 FM KSJS. Now, interestingly enough, I mentioned that here's some country for you. And indeed it is. Bobby Bear, pretty much a country artist, though he had a number of songs, of course, that hit the pop charts. That one, kind of an interesting one. It only hit the pop charts and not very well at number 134. But so barely made, just bubbled under, barely made it. In fact, that's just about as far as you can go. On the Billboard charts, you can bubble under to 135. So, boy, it just barely made it in there. 134 on the pop charts, and no country action of all things, but that's a good one from Bobby Bear. He was a friend of mine, right here from 90.5 FM, your Terry radio thing going on. 28 in front of the hour of 1 o'clock. And let's see, what have I got for you next? I have the crest for you. I knew I checked ahead and I was going to say, boy, I don't know if I can remember. You know how it is. You get old and your memory just kind of fizzles away real quickly sometimes. Anyway, let's take a listen to the crest, 90.5 FM. Doing a little step by step stuff for you on the radio. How about that, huh? Step, step yourself.

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No, it's not a telephone song. Now, people are wondering, what are you talking about? It's not a telephone song. All right, I can quickly explain, I guess. Some people don't know too much about my background. You can go and read. You can probably go read about it on Wikipedia. I think it comes up under Dennis Terry. I'm not sure. But anyway, yes, I used to play with phones at one time. And when I say play with phones, that's doing, you know, doing a lot of marginal things, marginal from the standpoint of, we'll say not too legal, but that was many years ago. We can talk about that. It was probably 50 years ago. But yeah, anyway, I used to play with phones a lot. We'll just leave it at that. And you can call me up and I can give you more particulars if you need to know. But anyway, I said that Step by Step is a telephone song. Well, it could be, because there was a type of switching equipment that phone companies used to use, and it was called Step. It was actually Step by Step, often just called Step for short. But yes, Step by Step was a type of telephone switching equipment. That was, back in the day, quite a few years ago. They've had electronic computerized stuff for quite some time now, so that step-by-step stuff is pretty out of date. But yes, indeed, step-by-step was a type of telephone switching equipment, so that's kind of interesting in itself, I guess. At least it kind of interested me. I hit step-by-step, and I thought, oh my gosh, a telephone song. Anyway, let's get back into the music from 90.5 FM with this one.

0: Baby, Eddie Howland, out of 1964, and Just Ain't Enough Love. That was number 54 on the pop charts. Did a little better on the R&B side, getting to number 31. Yeah, good old Eddie Howland, the same guy that brought us Jamie. You remember that one? Eddie Howland did some good stuff. Part of Howland Dozier and Howland, of course, the songwriting team. Let's see, what do we got? About 21 minutes in front of the hour. Let's get back into the music with this one.
1: Number 54, the house with the bamboo door, bamboo roof and bamboo walls. They've even got

0: number 54. The house with a bamboo door, bamboo roof and bamboo walls. They've even got a bamboo floor in the house of bamboo.
1: There he is, Earl Grant, doing the House of Bamboo. That's probably about the second record I can think of by Earl Grant where he sounded a little bit like Nat Cole. Yeah, he sounded a bit like Nat Cole on that one, House of Bamboo. That got to number 88 in 1960. You also remember Earl Grant's bigger hit called The End, and he had kind of a Nat Cole sound on that one, too. So, yeah, kind of interesting. Earl Grant doing his best Nat Cole thing, I guess. What do we got? 18 minutes in front of the hour, and that means you're supposed to hear this.
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2: 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Mm-hmm. That's right, 24 hours a day, 7 days a week, 365 days a year, nonstop. 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

Number 53 record on the pop charts, number 7 on the AC charts for Vic Dana from 1964 with Love Is All We Need. Of course, Tommy Edwards also did that one. I gotta admit, I'm kind of partial to the Tommy Edwards version. I always have liked Tommy's version. Vic Dana's not bad, though. I don't mind that one, but probably like the Tommy Edwards a little better. It's just me. But yeah, good stuff. Hope you dug that one. Vic Dana, Love Is All We Need. How about a number 99 record now from 1971 from the Kimberleys? I Don't Know How to Love You, the title of this one.

Well, there's an interesting song, the Kimberleys, I Don't Know How to Love Him. And what I hadn't told you before the song is I hadn't really checked it out. I got just talking to Ross and the other

0: And we were just looking it up because it's kind of interesting. There were three versions of that, and they were all pretty much competing versions because they were all out of 1971. Yvonne Elliman was in there. Helen Reddy won the Battle of Helen Reddy, had a version of that at number 13. Yvonne Elliman's came in at number 28, and the Kimberleys hanging out there at the bottom of the chart, just about the bottom of the chart, at number 99. So there you go. But three versions of that one, and the other two did quite a bit better. So you heard the obscure one there on this program, and that's, you know, that's what this show is all about. We try to play a lot of neat, obscure things that you don't hear other places, and that's, that would certainly qualify. You don't hear the Kimberleys version of that song very often at all. But there you go. I Don't Know How to Love Him. The Kimberleys, hope you like that one. Kind of different. It's not that much different from the other ones, but certainly the one you don't hear much. Almost 10 before the hour, and let's see, I am supposed to play a spot for you, and I'm supposed to promote the number, let's promote the number 72s right now. I told you about it last hour. That comes up next week on my birthday, and that'll be August 14. On Friday, we will play a whole bunch of records that peaked at number 72. That's right, all sorts of number 72 records. It's 72 somewhere is kind of the theme of the show. Somewhere, meaning it has to be on some chart. It doesn't have to be Billboard, but it's got to be on some kind of chart at number 72. So we'll have all those 72 peakers next Friday. So hopefully you'll be tuned in for that. I think you'll like it. We always have a lot of fun with those peak specials.
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0: Isn't she cute? That's the KSJS Tooth Fairy, by the way. Weather indeed. Well, it looks pretty good. It's going to be a pretty hot week coming up with daytime highs in the upper 80s to about the mid 90s and overnight lows in the 60s. Yeah, it's going to be a pretty warm week. Right now, 61 KSJS degrees.
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0: Here's Cat Stevens for you on the Terry program.

Cat Stevens singing about Wild World there for you. That's kind of a fun one. You get to hear that one too often. Wild World from the Cat, Cat Stevens. It is 4 minutes in front of the hour of 1 o'clock in the morning. And let's see, what does that mean? I think that means it's time to go over to CD number one. And let's check this one out. This is kind of a neat one. Haven't heard this in a while. It's Round Robin. Remember this? Kick That Little Foot Sally Ann on 90.

0: Ah, there he is, round robin, kick that Littlefoot Sally, and kind of reminds you maybe a little bit of Chubby Checker, not in voice only, maybe a little bit in voice, but also a little bit of the guitar work to me sounded a little bit like some of the guitar work you hear in Chubby Checker's song Lazy Elsie Molly. If you remember that one, Lazy Elsie Molly. But there you go. Let's kick that Littlefoot Sally Ann. Ron Robin, pretty good stuff. And now let's have my late pal, Bob Daniels, break the radio station.
1: Serving the entire South Bay, this is KSJS San Jose.
0: Well done, Bobby. Well done. Guy Mitchell music for you. You will probably recognize the whistling.

whistling sound of Guy Mitchell there, and The Same Old Me is the title of that one. Pretty good Guy Mitchell song. You don't hear it too often. It only got the number 51 in 1960, so you're not going to hear that one, say, as often as Singing the Blues or whatever. But, yeah, that's a good one from Guy Mitchell, Al Chernick, his real name. But, yeah, Guy Mitchell doing a lot of good stuff, and that's just one of many. That's one you don't hear too often, so that's kind of fun to be able to play that one for you. I know I don't hear that too often. I listen to lots of oldies radio. I listen to a lot of different things on the Internet. You know, some small town stations and other Internet stations and just all sorts of stuff. So that's one I got to say, I don't know when the last time was I heard that one. It's been quite a while, but let's get back into the music, though, because, hey, we only got, about another hour on the live side of things. We will be here all night long, though. We'll bring you an archive show at 2 o'clock in the morning, and so we'll keep oldies going up until 6, so that'll be pretty good. If you're not doing much and you're going to be up all night, maybe you're working or whatever. Well, if you're working, I guess you should be doing something. You shouldn't not be doing much. But anyway, if you're working or just hanging out at home or whatever, I would invite you to stay with us because we are going to have all these stuff going on all night long. So that'll be kind of fun, I do believe. Let's get back into the music with, let's see, where should we go? Let's go over here. This one.

Boom, it's over. Yeah, you betcha. And that's an interesting one. You're not going to hear that too many places. When was the last time you heard the group Mountain with the Animal Trainer and the Toad? That's what that was. Number 76 and 71. You may know their other one. I probably like this one a little better than the other one. Never really liked Mississippi Queen much, but Mississippi Queen, he tried to say, was their bigger hit. That one, the Animal Trainer and the Toad, yeah, that's not too bad, but an interesting group for a Mountain. And people may wonder, gosh, why don't you like Mountain? Well, yeah, they're okay. I'm not as big a hard rock fan as some people are. And they are a little rockier, but that's not too bad. One, the Animal Trainer and the Toad from Mountain. It is the DT radio thing. Hello to your face. Hope things are going well for you on this Solid Gold Sunday morning. Yeah, that's what we're into, a Solid Gold Sunday morning. That's the fun thing. We come in here on Saturday night. We start out on Saturday night and end up on Sunday morning. It's kind of amazing. See, when you get a 10 to 2 shift, that can happen. You do 2 hours of each day. Kind of fun, I guess. Maybe. Let's see. 7.5 minutes past 1 o'clock in the morning. And we just heard the Animal Trainer and the Toad. Let's go over to CD1 and see what we got. Oh, yeah. Oh, yeah, baby.

90.5 FM KSJ. If you have any idea who that was, I'll give you a second to think about it. See if you can come up with who you think that might have been. You want me to give you a clue? Well, how about mashed potatoes? Does that help? Yes, that's right. Dee Dee Sharp, the same gal that gave us mashed potato time. That's Dee Dee Sharp and Never Pick a Pretty Boy. Interesting title. Never Pick a Pretty Boy. 131 on the pop charts in 1964. So there you go. A seldom heard Dee Dee Sharp tune. By golly. It is the Dennis Terry radio thing. And we've got, about 11? Yeah, 11 minutes past 1 o'clock. It leaves us about another 49 minutes on the live side of things. We'll have a neat archive show for you to keep you entertained all night long with some more solid gold. But hey, we got 49 minutes together, and let's see. What can I play next that might be fun? Let's go. Okay, we just did Dee Dee Sharp. Let's go over here to CD3 and see what we got.

0: another person you might recognize, but maybe not by hearing that song. And that was another fellow from Canada. That's right, a Canadian dude, Andy Kim. You remember him with Rock Me Gently and all sorts of other big hits, Baby, I Love You. That was one called I Wish I Were. Yeah, I Wish I Were. Andy Kim, number 62 on the pop charts, 40 on the AC charts. So not a big one for him, but pretty good stuff from Andy Kim. Yeah, how about that? 15 past the hour of 1 o'clock in the morning from 90.5 FM, KSJS, your Dennis Terry radio thing.
1: Well, hi, Simon.
2: Hi.
1: Theodore.
2: Hi.
1: Alvin, I see you got here early and you're rehearsing the band. That's very good. You know, I would... What's that great, big, expensive orchestra waiting for over there? Oh, boy. I'm sure glad they don't belong to... Alvin, say something, Alvin.
2: Everybody ready? Violin, saxophone,
1: you mean
2: trumpet?
1: You hired all those musicians?
2: You bet I did.
1: You know how much a 50-piece orchestra costs?
2: Ready, boys?
1: Wait a minute. You don't need a 50-piece orchestra to play for three seconds.

0: Ah, it's always fun to hear those Chipmunks records, isn't it? Pretty cool stuff. Number 33 in 1960, Dave Seville and his Chipmunks there, and Alvin's Orchestra. That's a good one. Ross Bagdasarian, of course, the brainchild behind the Dave Seville and the Chipmunks thing. Pretty creative guy. He used to do a lot of fun stuff. Dave Seville did a lot of instrumental stuff before the Chipmunks thing, but yeah, that Chipmunks thing was pretty cool, and he had a number of hits. Alvin's Orchestra, you just heard. Alvin's Harmonica is another one. He had a handful of hits and a number of albums in the early 60s. Pretty clever guy, Ross Bagdasarian, you bet. And his son tried to do something along the same lines, and just, I think, felt kind of flat. His son was not nearly as good as his dad was. But there you go, Ross Jr., not nearly as good as Ross Sr., but that happens. Yeah, they're different people after all, so. Oh, let's see, 20 minutes past the hour of 1 o'clock, 1:20 in the morning, and I will be here, of course, until 2 o'clock live, but all the way up until 6 o'clock, we'll have oldies for you, so we'll have a neat archive show for you after 2 o'clock. I'll jump into my small suit, and we'll have fun all the way up until 6 a.m. Let's go over to CD3 and see what we got. Well, should we go to CD? No, let's go to CD1, actually.
1: If

0: Paul McCartney music for you, and another day right here from 90.5 FM KSJS, the DT radio thing. And I've got Ross in the KSJS other room, better known as the Mike Adams Lounge. Ross, what's going on over there, old buddy?
1: Hey there, Dennis. Here we are.
0: Hey, there you are.
1: Final 40 minutes or so of live DJ action.
0: Yeah, something like that.
1: Some kind of rerun of Oldies but Goodies, I'm sure.
0: Yeah,
1: we'll get back to it in just a sec, but first a quick reminder.
0: All right, what do you got?
1: Are you having a case of brain fog? Or are most of you not seeing the fitness results you want to see? Well, having a healthy and nutritious diet is one of the many secrets to charging up your brain and ensuring your body is operating at optimum performance. Consider snacks like almonds, carrots, yogurt, or apples, and skip all that other junk. This message is brought to you by the concerned staff of 90.5 FM KSJS.
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Canzonette with O Dio Mio. That, of course, is the version in Italian, not the hit version that you heard here in the U.S., but the English version, a hit for her in 1960. And Invisible Tears from Ray Conniff just before that, a hit from 1964, number 57 on the pop charts for Ray Conniff. Let's hear right now from the Castells at 90.5 FM.

0: And that was Connie Francis with Teddy, number 17 for her in 1960. It is the DT Radio Mess, and let's see if I can recall what we heard before Connie Francis. Oh, yes, the Castells and Make Believe Wedding, number 98 from 1961. Got a few more minutes together, and we'll continue on here in just a sec.
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0: And we got the weather in just a second. I'll let you know about all those number 72s next Friday on my birthday. We'll bring you all sorts of songs that peaked at number 72. So you want to be on hand for that. And check out some more Dennis Terry and Ross Hartman stuff. We'll be here all night long until 6. Bay Area weather looking pretty... Hey. Boy, the singers are getting a little over-anxious, aren't they? Anyway, let's see. The weather. Well, it's kind of the same as it's been all night long. It's basically... pretty warm, and it's going to continue to be hot for the next week with daytime highs in the upper 80s to about the mid-90s, overnight lows in the 60s. Right now, we've got 59 KSJS degrees. It's a-

And there you have Jimmy Hughes and Steal Away at 90.5 FM KSJS DT in your ears. And I'm just about to get out of here. It's about 4 minutes to two. So I'm going to get going and we will get to, of course, we got oldies for you all night long up until 6 o'clock. I'll get together with you again next Friday when we do all those number 72s. That should be kind of fun. Until that time, remember, keep a smile on your face. It makes them wonder what you've been up to. And let's close things out with Elton John with Friends at 90.5 FM KSJS. Bye-bye.

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0: Danny and his juniors from 90.5 FM KSJS. And yeah. We also had an interesting one. Rock and Roll is here to stay. And we also had an interesting one that we usually don't do at the beginning of the show. Usually when I do an All Might SR cut, we tell you about it. But that one we just kind of sprung on you. But you probably recognize it. Pretty interesting All Might SR mix of Goodbye Columbus from the Association. Very cool because all the lead vocals are gone and all kinds of background vocal action.
1: Yeah. February 1969, the Association from the movie of the same name. Starring Richard Benjamin, as I recall, Goodbye Columbus. And that's a favorite left minus right remix we do. And so I figured, let's drop it in. We have an even balance of 50s, 60s, and 70s tonight, Dennis, unlike some shows where they lean one way or the other. Two cuts from the 50s, one cut from the 60s so far. We have 70s in our future. Rock and Roll is here to stay. Obviously, sound-alike song to At the Hop, but as you've pointed out many times, those sound-alikes, follow-ups, often don't do as well.
0: No, they often don't, unfortunately.
1: At the Hop, many weeks at number one in 1958. Rock and Roll is Here to Stay, number 19 on the pop charts in 1958. But Blue Eyed Soul did even better on the rhythm and blues charts. Number 16 R&B for Rock and Roll is Here to Stay. And way back when, Leaning Country, to show you we do all the genres, it was Johnny Cash, Ballad of a Teenage Queen, number 14 pop, number one country in 1958.
0: Yeah, so there you go. You're all cut out what we heard in the first few minutes.
1: It can only mean one thing. It must be the Saturday-Sunday edition of Friday Flashbacks. Over there on my extreme left would be the Bay Area Radio Hall of Fame pioneer recently from the Hall of Fame itself just today.
0: Yes.
1: It's Dennis Terry.
0: And Ross Hartman, our KSJS Hall of Famer over on the other side of the room. Yeah, just fresh off of a trip to CHRS, the California Historical Radio Society. CHRS, Barhoff, Barm, Bay Area Radio Museum, whatever you want to call it. It's all up there in Alameda. Yeah, went to CHRS today because they have a thing every year, the third Saturday in the month, Radio Day by the Bay. And so we had a fun time up there. I think one of my, this will sound strange, but
1: I
0: say strange things a lot of times, but I think one of my highlights, this is funny, but one of my highlights of the day, I think, was, believe it or not, a soft serve ice cream that I had up there, and I had it last year, and I think the reason is it was a highlight for me is okay. First of all, they have food trucks when they do these Radio Days by the Bay food trucks that come out with different. I think I don't know what all we had. We had
1: a variety of quality, that's for sure.
0: Yeah, a variety of different foods, and we had sushi, we had burgers, and we had a few different things, and one of the desserts they have is soft serve, and it's from a it's one of the food trucks. The guy calls himself Mr. Softy, and funny name, Mr. Softy. And he was there last year and this year. And I think, and this is odd for me to say, because usually, you know, whatever food we're talking about, it's always hard for me to pick a favorite. But I have to say, I think his soft serve is maybe, and I've had lots of soft serves, and as you might have noticed when you have them, some of them are a little icy. They lean more toward maybe a sherbet or a sorbet, and some of them are a little creamier, but none of them are ever as creamy as this guy's. This guy's a soft serve with very much the texture of ice cream, real smooth ice cream texture. They're just really good. Something, and I didn't talk to the guy, but it's got to be something in his recipe that makes his soft serve unique from all the others, and it makes it more like ice cream than probably any I've had. So just quite good. I had one last year. I almost had a second one that I probably should have, because I never get to see that guy. I guess Mr. Softy is probably up there in the Alameda area, so never see him down here. So even if I wanted to call him and try to find out where he was, he wouldn't be anywhere locally. So never get those too often, those soft serves, but they're really quite good.
1: should have had a second one.
0: Yeah, I probably should have.
1: Next year you will.
0: Yeah, may have to have a couple next year. But we had a fun time, and got a chance to see my buddy Steve Scott again, who a lot of you hopefully have a chance to hear every morning on KCBS. He's sounding good. It's good to see him. We were just kind of saying we hadn't seen each other since last year, and probably before that had been a long time. But Steve's spending a lot of his radio career in first in Chicago, then in New York. Well, nothing wrong with that. He spent a lot of time in those two markets. He started out here, but he didn't stay here long. Then he ended up in Chicago and New York, but now he's back in the Bay Area, and he's been here for, I guess, a couple of years now, and he's doing mornings at KCBS. He's also the PA announcer for the Dubs, for the Warriors, so that's pretty cool stuff. He's got himself a couple of gigs, and so I had a chance to see him again and had a chance to meet the morning, if you folks listen to KCBS, the morning traffic gal, Claire Beverly. really had a chance to meet Claire and chat with her for a while.
1: She sounds like a nice gal.
0: Yeah, she's a neat gal. She is cool. And it was fun to talk to her for a while. So, it was a fun day up there. And we just kind of hung out and did various things. Steve and Claire and a whole bunch of other people acted out a play. They always do a play up there. And they get some of the Bay Area radio, jocks and news people. And they act out a play. So that's what they did today. And that was kind of fun. And had a surplus equipment sale this morning. They didn't have anything too exciting. I bought a couple of nothing too exciting this year. They've had some, they had more interesting things sometimes past years. But yes, it's surplus stuff they have. But they did have a radio that my buddy Roger Nelson, who I never mentioned too often, but Roger would have been in heaven there because they had one of his favorite radios. Zenith makes a portable radio called a Royal 500H. And they had, I was going through this whole box of portables. They must have had at least six of them. I didn't buy all of them, but I bought two of them. I bought two that looked to be a nicer shape, but you never know until you try them. You don't know if they're going to work. So I haven't tested them. So I'll maybe do that if I'm awake enough after I get back tonight. But that's all I got. I didn't get the chance to buy a whole lot of neat stuff because there wasn't a lot of fun stuff to get up there today. A lot of little portables, but I don't always collect a lot of the small AM portables. I like a lot of multi-band portables and bigger ones. They didn't have too much of that kind of stuff. But hey, in 2 more weeks, we get to go up there again because they have a swap meet. So that'll be fun because then people will be able to set up and sell their stuff in addition to just the surplus stuff that we had today. So you never know what we'll find in a couple of weeks. So we'll go up there again and see what happens. And we're going to go up there even a third time. I mentioned this because we have a former KSJS guy on August 15th. Our buddy Lee Hammer is going to be speaking up there and talking about his days with KNBR and working for the Giants and that kind of thing. So
1: that'll be cool.
0: Yeah, so we got a couple more trips up there in the next month or so. So
1: basically Lee Hammer and Steve Scott, KSJS alumni.
0: Yeah.
1: We helped train those guys.
0: Yeah, I think Steve was mentioning that today. Well, funny things. He mentioned that to somebody that I had. I was the first one to train him on the board here at KSJS.
1: Wow.
0: But we had Steve Scott now. We have Lee in a month. And in the middle of that, we got a swap meet. I don't know who all will be there, but we'll go up there and see if I can find some other neat junk to buy. So, yeah, I've been doing a lot of trips to CHRS. That'll probably quiet down after the 15th of August. But it'll be fun to see Lee, too, and see what's going on. Maybe I'll give him a call and see if he feels like doing dinner or something. Afterwards,
1: but you got that nice place up in Alameda.
0: Yeah, we got that Italian restaurant we go to a lot, Traboco, which is pretty good. And I almost thought we were going to go there today because Jazz Cat and I decided we'd leave early because they didn't have too much going on between 2 and 4. And I thought, well, it might be fun if we go to that restaurant, but we didn't. I think she was a little concerned about her car because she's had a funny problem with her car. The tire pressure sensor is stuck, and even though the tires are filled up, it's nothing too urgent, even though the tires are filled up with the right pressure and everything.
1: She's getting the warning light.
0: Yeah, she'll get the warning light that there's a problem. So had to figure that out in the next few days. There's something I didn't even know this car had. She went online and looked it up, and they said that if something like that happens, one of the things you need to check, they apparently have batteries for the tire pressure sensors, and you have to make sure that your tire pressure sensor battery has not gone dead. That's rather interesting. Yeah, so I guess they're little small batteries or something. But
1: you take it to your guy and say the light's on, but the tires are fine, and he'll fix it.
0: Yeah. But very interesting. I didn't know that sensors like that had the little batteries that you could change. That's pretty wild.
1: Yeah.
0: I know about the main car battery, and within these hybrid cars, you have the big hybrid battery. But they got some other tiny batteries too, apparently, that I had no idea. So you learn something new every day, maybe. But I learned about that today. I didn't know you have little batteries that you have to make sure are good for your tire pressure sensors. Otherwise, that can cause them to false sense, like this one is apparently doing.
1: That might be the problem, but we'll see what the guy says.
0: Yeah, we'll have to see what happens. But it's interesting to know that those even exist, because I would have had no idea. I guess I just figured they're powered off the main car battery. I had no idea that the sensors had the individual batteries. I guess a car person knows all that stuff, but I'm not a car guy, of course. So,
1: sure.
0: That was kind of interesting. So, interesting day all in all. It was a pretty fun day up at the CHR. So I didn't get a chance to see my buddy Steve, the guy that runs the place and that was partially responsible for getting me in there. I saw him. He was there.
1: Which Steve is this now?
0: That's Steve Cushman.
1: Okay.
0: The guy that kind of runs everything. I saw him. He was there, but he was busy, I guess. I even said hi a couple times, and he didn't respond. Maybe he didn't hear me, but he was just...
1: he's ignoring you.
0: He's just busy doing a lot of stuff. But I usually get a chance to chat with him all the time, but kind of a busy day today. So, I'll probably see him in a couple weeks when we do that swap meet. I should have a chance to... And it should be a little less busy, but definitely good to see you, Steve, again, and fun to meet the lovely and talented Claire Beverly, who you can hear Monday morning on KCBS.
1: All right. Dennis, we can sneak in one more song before the break. I'm thinking let's go back to the 50s one more time. Over there on CD1, it's Gene Allison.
0: Oh, yes.
1: And you're thinking, Gene, well, that could be a guy or a gal. Well, this is G-E-N-E, so that's a guy.
0: Yeah.
1: And you can make it if you try. It's from late 57. It's courtesy of 90.5 KSJS. You.

0: You can make it if you try.
1: That's one you don't hear on the other oldie stations all that often.
0: Yeah, that's true. You don't hear that too often. It's funny. I was listening to Cousin Brucey today because, of course, we lost Freddie Cannon, sadly enough. And people may wonder, why are you not hearing Freddie Cannon in the spotlight tonight? Well, I kind of thought we were going to do it. Ross didn't want to rush into it. We had a lot of Freddie Cannon material, so we shelved it for next week. So we'll get it to you. It won't be as timely as it might have been if we had done it tonight, but that's all right. We'll have more time to put it together, maybe play a more interesting group of cuts. But nevertheless, Freddie Cannon coming up next Friday is a spotlight. But I had somewhere I was going with that, and I've forgotten as usual. So we'll just skip it and tell you what's what we got going on next Friday. So you won't hear Freddie Cannon tonight, but you will hear a lot of stuff next Friday. We lost Freddie Cannon, and yeah, I think I've started to mention that Cousin Brucey had mentioned that he was supposed to actually interview Freddie, and I guess it was going to be the final interview that Freddie was going to do on Cousin Brucey's show last week, and he was not able to because they hospitalized Freddie Cannon on the 10th, the day before he was supposed to do the interview. So, yeah, I guess he hadn't been doing too well. And I guess he hadn't revealed to Bruce that he had cancer, because Bruce said that he knew him a long time, and he knew from talking to him he just wasn't sounding right. He knew there was definitely something wrong, and didn't know exactly what it was. And we lose Freddie a week later. So very unfortunate. Freddie Cannon, quite a talented guy, and. Well, he had a pretty good long run. He almost made it to 90. He missed 90 by a few months. So we lost Freddie yesterday, in case some of you had not heard about that.
1: We could have rushed into it and just thrown on the big hits, but I looked at our database, and it really needs some upgrading. And so we'll do a proper job this next Friday.
0: Yeah, so we'll get Freddie Cannon in there for you next week. A few days later than we had maybe planned, but that's okay. I think you'll enjoy the spotlight next week. Won't be for a good reason, obviously, but yeah, sad to lose Freddie. He's a pretty neat guy. I heard him interviewed a few times. It would have been fun to have heard Bruce be able to interview him. We just wasn't able to do the interview. He's already in the hospital and not feeling well enough to do it, I guess.
1: Yeah.
0: So Freddie Cannon, a big we're losing a lot of big people, it seems, and I guess we say that every so often, but it seems like we've lost a few this year. So we'll have a bunch of Freddie Cannon music for you next week. Sad to see Freddie leave us, but. Yeah. Yeah, those things happen, unfortunately.
1: We'll play not only the big ones, but as part of the upgrade, I'm going to be finding some smaller ones that perhaps you've never heard before.
0: Yeah, should be kind of fun. I think it'll be a fun spotlight. So
1: out of the break, we've got Nelson Riddle. I'll bet it's instrumental. I'm getting sentimental over you.
0: Yeah,
1: number 80 on Music Vendor in 58. That is up in a sec. Do you have a 1958 jingle? I wish
0: I do.
1: Okay.
0: Yes.
1: Okay, we'll make use of that. But first, I'm sure the Do It All Gal is good to gal, and
0: probably is. I think I put that in.
1: All right. Are you having a case of brain fog, or are you just not seeing the fitness results you want to see? Having a healthy and nutritious diet is one of the many secrets to charging up your brain and ensuring your body is operating at optimum performance. Consider snacks like almonds, carrots, yogurt, or apples, and skip all that other junk. This message is brought to you by the concerned staff at 90.5 FM KSJS.
0: And I think Jazz Cat was telling me today, but of all things, we didn't eat much lunch up there. And
1: should have doubled up on Mr. Softy.
0: Yeah, I should have. And I had a little healthier diet than she did today. Neither of us were the best. I had one of those egg and cheese and double smoked bacon sandwiches from Starbucks.
1: Yeah,
0: this
1: bacon.
0: Morning.
1: That's good for you. Sure.
0: Yeah, but that's not the worst. The worst it could have been. But I had a sandwich this morning. Then all I had was a frosty. All I had was a Mr. Softy, a soft serve ice cream later. Well, the Jazz Cat did us one better. She had all she had had by the time we drove home was that. One of those Mr. Softy cones and a donut.
1: There you go.
0: So, we need to be paying attention to these spots for the carrots and yogurt and all that kind of stuff.
1: You need some almonds in your system.
0: Almonds, yeah. We need to have more healthy snacks, because that wasn't the best stuff we could have. That ice cream was real good, but she only had that in the dump. But that's okay. We'll get some healthy food indoor tomorrow.
1: Okay.
0: Maybe.
1: Yeah. Cross your fingers.
0: Maybe she's listening. Who knows? Maybe not. No. But
1: all right. Play that Do It All Girl.
0: I have to check on the A score. I'm kind of curious what it was, because when I left the house, they had like a 14-0 lead.
1: That's probably held up.
0: Yeah. I'm going to see what last night they lost, and my God, they lost 23-4. That was unbelievable.
1: They're making up for it now.
0: Yeah. That was pretty frightening.
1: Yeah.
0: My goodness. But anyway, let's take care of this message, and I will find out what they did, and I'll let you know, because maybe you're curious too. Maybe not, but whether you are or not, I'll let you know soon.
1: Yeah.
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0: I do it all.
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0: That's a group called the Clingers. No, they have nothing to do with clinging to anything or with cling peaches or anything like that. The Clingers. And what's that going to, what's the title? Going to have a good
1: time. Going to have a good time.
0: Yeah, going to have a good time. I managed to remember it. Going to have a good time. It's amazing I can remember some of this stuff tonight because I didn't sleep much last night. I hung out with a jazz cat, and just one of the, some nights I'm, you know, pretty wide awake most of the night, and I was. And then I was goofing around at CHRS all day, and I barely took a little bit of a nap when I got back, just a little, you know, resting, dozing in and out. So I haven't slept a whole lot in the last day or two, so we'll see how I do tonight. Although I'm feeling more energetic than when I left the house at 9:35 or so. So I guess that's good.
1: A couple of no-dos will kick in pretty soon.
0: Yeah, so here we are. But anyway, the Clingers, yeah, going to have a good time. That's when you don't hear very much.
1: It's a good rockin' kind of girl group sound from 1969. No national chart action, but number 12 on WRBC out of Jackson, Mississippi.
0: Yeah, pretty cool stuff.
1: Also in there, very mellow, Nelson Riddle.
0: WRBC. That's a good call.
1: It is a good call. Nelson Riddle, I'm getting sentimental over you, and you noticed how much it sounds like one of his bigger hits.
0: Yeah, he kind of copied the arrangement of Lisbon Antigua.
1: Yeah, and it didn't do him any good because he only got to number 80 on Music Vendor.
0: You hear the beginning of it, you almost kind of want to start humming Lisbon Antigua to yourself because it's kind of similar.
1: Or if your DJ is saying, oh my God, I put on the wrong song.
0: Yeah.
1: I did that once in an event where it's two similar sounding intros. I was pretty sure I was playing the wrong song. But I shouldn't have freaked out because I was playing the right song.
0: Oh, yeah, yeah, yeah. What's worse than when you think you're doing the wrong cut and you dump it, and then you find, oh, man.
1: Yeah.
0: I think I've done that here probably in recent times. I can't think of the exact example.
1: But. It's a DJ thing that happens once every few months or years.
0: Yeah, yeah, yeah. Yeah, you think you're playing the wrong cut and you bail out of it just a little too soon.
1: Dennis, we can sneak in a couple more before the break. I'm thinking CD1 with the Chantels. You got your choice on this, 50s or 60s. The song is Maybe, initially a hit in early 58, number 15 pop, number 2 R&B. And then some other group was covering Maybe, and so the group that, the label that owned the Chantels version said, let's put their version out again. And in 1969, this early version of Maybe got to 116 on the pop charts.
0: So they came out about 11 years apart, huh?
1: Yeah.
0: Wow.
1: So it's mostly going to be a 50s song. Let's give it a try. That's the Chantels and Maybe on CD1. It's courtesy of 90.5 KSJS.

0: Yeah, I did do it already. All right. As a matter of fact, you're wondering what did you do already? I ate.
1: Good
0: no,
1: boy.
0: I punched up the index spot. I ate too, but yeah. that was one you don't hear too often. Marvin Gaye and Tammy Terrell. I was thinking of another one that, and it doesn't sound similar, but there's another one that you don't hear too often, and that's called "Keep on Loving Me, Honey." And I just turned that on some station, and the last don't remember because I listened to so many things, but yeah. I heard it somewhere in the last couple of days. And so that's kind of neat to hear that one because you don't got number 24 and you don't hear it that often. And I don't know what this one got to, but another Marvin Gaye, Tammy Terrell thing you don't hear much.
1: That's what I'm here for, to answer those questions, because I've got the CD cards right in front of me.
0: Yeah.
1: And the book, Good Lovin' Ain't Easy to Come By, only number 30 on the pop charts.
0: Even lower than that other one.
1: but R&B knows where it's at. Number 11, Rhythm and Blues in 1969. That would be late in Tammy Terrell's life. Unfortunately, her, I believe it was brain cancer, was progressing. And for the last couple singles, the rumor is that...
0: Valerie Simpson.
1: Yeah. Not only wrote the songs, but did the duets, because she did sound a lot like Tammy Terrell. And Marvin Gaye wasn't happy with that, but the proceeds went to pay for Tammy's medical care, so he went along with it.
0: And in the last couple of days, there is yet another Marvin Gaye, and probably Tammy Terrell, but another Marvin Gaye song we played. I think they got to number 33, so we've been hitting some of the not-so-high-charting Marvin Gayes lately.
1: And they're pretty cool-sounding, should have done better.
0: Yeah. Yeah, Keep on Loving Me, Honey is a good one. I'll have to get to that one, even though I did hear it on some other station. But that's a pretty good Marvin Gaye song. You just don't hear much.
1: Absolutely. Also in there, it was Maybe by the Chantels.
0: Yeah.
1: And I tell Record Rich this all the time. If you're talking on the air, kind of think ahead about what you're going to say and don't talk yourself into a corner. And the corner I was going to talk myself into, you heard me almost go there, is that Maybe was reissued in late 69, early 1970, and that caused the Chantels version to be reissued. Now, the trap I didn't go down because my brain wasn't coming up with the name was the artist that did that late 1969 version. And so, Record Rich, pay attention. Don't walk down that aisle. If you don't know the artist's name, don't say, "I don't know that artist's name." Just don't go down that road.
0: Yeah.
1: And I looked it up. The Three Degrees.
0: Yeah, that was an early one for them, and it was one that I do remember, but it didn't do as well as it could have.
1: Yeah, I believe it broke them into the top 40, and The Three Degrees doing Maybe, and it's a very soulful version. I like it quite a bit, but that did cause the folks that owned the Chantels' original master of Maybe to reissue it, and in fact, the Chantels' version bubbles under 11 years after it was initially a hit.
0: And you might have noticed on the Chantels version that we played, the cool stereo. Now, that is, and that's not a true stereo mix, Elena. That is a DES stereo. And DES is pretty cool, and it works, you know, as I think Radio Rick's mentioned too, it works better with some cuts than others. And they work pretty well on that one. They really had a lot of the instruments and some of the vocals separated out over on the right channel, and you could hear a lot of drums on the left without a lot of the other instrumentation. It's pretty pretty neat mix.
1: I'm 80% sure it was DES, digitally extracted stereo. It came out in January '58, and only a recent addition to my database, so I'm thinking, it's probably DES.
0: Yeah, some of those DES cuts work pretty well. Some of them are not all that thrilling, but certainly in this digital age, because we all remember the days when people tried to pass off, just for the heck of it, we'll use Capitol's term. Everybody had their own term, but Capitol called it duophonic, but everybody had this... BS. I can't say it on the radio, but
1: it sounded awful.
0: Yeah. Everyone had their own BS versions of this crummy rechannel stereo. Gosh, even the radio stations had it. I remember the folks at Kara. They had Bob Warband, the guy that built the Optimod. And a lot of you don't know what an Optimod is, but an Optimod is an audio processor still used today by many stations. Bob Warband had some various Optimods over the years that all worked real well, but he also had other products, and one of them was a stereo synthesizer that did this crummy rechanneling, and it was not very good. And none of that stuff was good. All that rechanneled junk, and it was junk. Pretty much all of it.
1: Epic label was the worst.
0: Yeah, they were all lousy. Yeah. And now it's amazing what you can do digitally. You can do this DES stuff, and there's DES. There's also DCS, digitally constructed stereo. I'm not actually sure what the difference is, but nevertheless, they do this DES stuff now, and it works real well. You can because you can digitally really zero in on the frequencies of certain instruments, and you can really get some pretty good. You can take take a mono record and come up with a pretty good stereo mix out of it. Something we could never do in the old days. We just had that garbage rechannel stuff, generally with one channel having a lot of bass and the other one not having much bass. I think, as I recall on Kara's, it was really funny. The left channel was all kind of mid-rangey, and then the right channel, you had the highs and lows without the mid-range, so you had kind of a big hole in the sound, and it was just weird.
1: Okay.
0: And, you know, a lot of times those kinds of mixes, they don't even fold down to mono very well. So, yeah, all that crummy stuff we had back then. But now, boy, you can take mono stuff and do some pretty neat stuff digitally and make it sound pretty good, amazingly enough.
1: Absolutely. Now, I don't know if this next song we got from Frank Sinatra is going to be that way or not, but we'll all find out together. Tell Her You Love Her.
0: Yeah.
1: Cool B-side for Frank Sinatra in early 58, number 50 on
0: a lot of his
1: music
0: stuff is true stereo, so I would imagine it would be true stereo or mono. I don't know if much of his stuff got DES. But
1: not even a Billboard charter, but number 50 on Music Vendor, 48 on Cashbox for Tell Her You Love Her.
0: Yeah.
1: That's Frank Sinatra up as soon as you do that giveaways thing, and we'll advise you not to sit in the hallway from 8 a.m. till 5 p.m. waiting for the office to open, because that's never going to happen. But the rest of the spot is pretty accurate.
0: Yeah, come and knock on the control room door and bug the jock.
1: Yeah, sure.
0: He won't mind. Or she won't mind, I guess.
1: Beep, beep.
0: Beep, beep. There it is.
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0: Oh, we're actually here, believe it or not. Yeah, that's us to Susan on the West. I wonder if they're talking about Saturday Sue. Probably not. To Susan,
1: she's on the West Coast, and yeah, she is waiting.
0: Yeah, she is. To Susan on the West Coast, waiting. We're waiting to hear from her. I haven't heard from her in the longest time.
2: Yeah.
0: This
2: I hope
0: happens.
2: We're not in a doghouse.
0: Yeah, this happens off and on. I go through long periods of time without hearing from her. I don't know if she's... I never know if she's tripped out with us or is she just...
2: I think she's on a cruise or something. She travels a lot.
0: Yeah, she does do that, huh? She does travel quite a bit. She goes on cruises. And I think I know someone else that does that, too. I'm trying to remember who it is. But there are a couple people that... Bob Dee's widow or ex-wife. I want to say widow. Linda.
2: Widow is better than ex-wife. Ex-wife implies a divorce.
0: Yeah, that's right. They never had that.
2: Yeah,
0: Bob's widow, Linda Dee, she does a lot of traveling as well. Always going on cruises and going places. So she and Saturday Sue... Maybe we should get them together, but they're always doing a lot of traveling and having a lot of fun. They have time to go out and do all that stuff where we don't. Yeah. I guess I do. I gotten so complacent as I've gotten older. I'm okay just sitting around home most of the time, which is kind of weird.
2: Do a radio show and that's it?
0: I do like to travel, actually, and I do like to go to other cities and check out, well, I used to anyway. I like to go to other cities and check out radio, but now it's not very interesting most places, so... Yeah. Yeah, I just sit around the South Bay and take it easy. Once in a while, we go up to CHRS or go down to Monterey, but I always stay kind of close by, and I don't know. I guess that's okay. I'm getting old, and we just kind of become complacent and stay around the house, and then it works, I guess.
2: Yeah. So you had your Donovan there.
0: That's a good one.
2: A B-side that snuck into the top 40 in 1969. Before that, the chairman of the board, Frank Sinatra. Tell her you love her.
0: I was trying to listen to that. I think it might have been mono. It didn't. If it was stereo, it didn't have much separation.
2: All right. January 58 on that one. We will have 70s in your future. We could. Did you say you wanted to play a 70s cut in your near future?
0: We can do that, I guess.
2: All right. Well, it'll be one you'll like, let me tell you, because I'm looking at Glenn Campbell. Houston, I'm coming to see you. Speaking of traveling.
0: Oh, that is a good one. And I heard something on the Cousin Brucey show I kind of like tonight. He says, he's Cousin Brucey on the... Well, he doesn't even say WABC anymore because his show is now syndicated. But anyway, he says he's Cousin Brucey. He's playing the 50s, the 60s, and a touch of the 70s. That's pretty cool because he doesn't do much of the... I think it's just early up to about 72, and it doesn't do a lot of 70s. So that kind of works.
2: It's kind of like your show, except when I fill in.
0: Yeah, that's right. Yeah, and we do go a lot later in 72, even when we do the 70s. Yeah. But I think that's kind of the cutoff on the Cousin Brucey thing. But
2: so a good Glenn Campbell out of the break, and it's not even that big. Houston, I'm coming to see you. In 1974, it hit three charts, just none of them in the top 10. Number 68 pop, number 20 country, number 13 adult contemporary.
0: And I got to quickly, since we're talking about Cousin Bruce, I got to quickly pay him a compliment. We did some research online to see how old he was, because I knew he was up near 90. It turns out he is 90. He'll be 91 later this year. And he has a Saturday night syndicated show. Started out on just on WABC for several years, and now it's syndicated. But I got to tell you, he sounds pretty darn good at the age of 90. But if I make it that far, I can only hope to sound that good. He does, he's not doing a lot of radio, but he's doing radio once a week, and he is live because very topical with the tribute to Freddie Cannon. And we just found, even though Freddie died yesterday, we all found out about it today, and he's on the air live, obviously talking about it. And so, yeah, Cousin Brucey sounded pretty darn good at the age of 90. I can only hope to sound that good if I get there.
2: All right, yeah, that's
0: pretty cool.
2: That's a good tribute, absolutely. Some people,
0: some people age well.
2: Yeah, and others, boy, you should have retired 4 years ago.
0: Yeah, it's pretty cool. He does that syndicated show every Saturday. Very cool.
2: All right.
0: Yeah, that's neat.
2: Good for Cousin Brucey. Yeah. So, Glenn Campbell coming up in a sec, but first, did you know that KSJS is your one-stop shop for Spartan Athletics? Well, that's right. Tune in to 90.5 FM for sports broadcasts ranging from football, basketball, baseball, hockey, and even soccer. Catch the action with KSJS Sports Weekly. That's Thursdays from 1 till at least 2 p.m. That is a talk show. You get some or all of the sports staff in the same room.
0: Yes.
2: Utilizing all four microphones and talking about all kinds of sports.
0: You know what happened last Thursday? Jonathan Connus, or he goes by Johnny Connie on the air. John had a fun show. He had to do the whole hour all by himself.
2: And he pulled it off.
0: He did. I'm always talking about how a lot of people here at KSJS either don't show up or come in late. Well, all the sports people bailed out on him, I guess. So he had to do a whole hour show solo. But he rolled right through it and sounded good. He went just a tad over an hour and did a good job.
2: And you... I don't think regular listeners can imagine, walking into the studio and facing the microphone, and you need to talk for the next hour.
0: Yeah, he probably knew it. I don't think it happened. I'm not saying it happened suddenly. He probably knew it was going to happen.
2: He knew it was going to happen, but he could fill the hour.
0: Yeah. You got to be prepared and know what you're going to talk about and fill the hour. Because we don't, we could, I guess, if we wanted to, but the sports guys don't take any phone calls. So we could probably take phone calls. And I don't even know if anybody would phone in. You never know. Because I got to admit, I go through a lot of quiet shows. I know there are people listening because every so often I'll get a first-time caller. But I go through a lot of shows without hearing from anybody. And so, you know, they probably could put phone calls on the air, but nevertheless they don't. So he had to come in here and film a whole hour, and it's pretty cool. He rolled right through it. He sounded good, and he got through it. You got to come up with enough stuff to talk about. Of course, there's a lot of stuff going on in sports.
2: Because
0: you're doing a lot more than just college. So there's a lot, and there's not much college sports, but plenty of other sports going on with the World Cup and baseball and basketball. Well, not bad. Basketball's done, but football's getting close to starting. The exhibition next month. So, yeah, a lot of things you can talk about. And so, yeah, he did a good job with it.
2: All right, good for him. That's Sports Weekly. Check it out yourself every Thursday starting at 1 p.m. and at least until 2 p.m. It's only on 90.5 FM KSGS San Jose or at www.ksgs.org.
0: Yeah. That's right. Orgy. Oh, I was supposed to hit this thing, huh?
2: Yes, you are.
3: Packers.
4: Crackers.
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0: And the Bay Area weather, well, you know, it's going to be pretty nice. Sunny and warm. In fact, kind of warm and humid, actually. Kind of like what we had earlier this past week. We're going to have it again at the beginning of this week. It's going to be a little warm on Monday and Tuesday. In fact, Tuesday will be your warmest day. And we'll get some clouds and a little humidity. So the humidity program. There you go. Anyway, so expect that. So some warm, humid weather. And it'll kind of be that way most of the week. We're going to see daytime highs in the 80s and overnight lows in the upper 50s and low 60s. Right now we've got 60 or 61. We'll go with 60 KSJS degrees, by golly. And it is time to bring in my late pal, Bobby Daniels, to break the radio station.
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Houston. Well, yeah, that's a good song, you know? And we haven't done a reprise for a little while, I don't think. I can't remember the last one we did, so I'm sure it's been a little while. So why not? Let's hear Glen Campbell and Houston. It's written Houston, I'm coming to see you, but we all know it's actually Houston, I'm a coming to see you, because that's the way he sings it. So, Houston, I'm a coming to see you. Let's hear that one more time. Such a cool song. Let's remember my buddy Lou Geneva. And I was just looking some stuff up on him online the other day, and I think I've told you this in the past, and I just verified it, and it indeed is true. He passed away. Boy, we're coming right up on the anniversary. July 27th of 2016. My gosh, we lost Lou almost exactly 10 years ago. That's pretty amazing. Good guy. I used to have a lot of fun with Lou. I told you about that before, hanging out with him at KSFO and chatting with him over the years. I met him when he worked at KVEZ in 70, 71, 72. Good guy. So let's remember Lou Geneva, and let's do a record reprise on Glen Campbell, because he's the one that used to do those record reprises on KVEZ. That's who I'm stealing it from. You know, I steal all my stuff from other folks. Not all of it, but most of it. And so, yeah, he used to do reprises. I always thought, that's cool. When I get on the radio someday, I'm going to do that. And so we're going to do it right now. One more time for Glen. One more. Yeah. Hello. Come on, Terry. Get it together. One more time, he tried to say, for Glen Campbell. Houston, I'm coming to see you on 90.5 FM.

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Story of My Life from Marty Robbins at 90.5 FM, 14 past 11 o'clock in the South Bay. How about some George Hamilton the Fourth? Huh? Why not? What the heck?

George Hamilton IV asking that musical question, why don't they understand? Right here from 90.5 FM KSJS. And as Chuck Browning would have said years ago, next up, some Gladys Knight and the Poops. It's actually Gladys Knight and the Pips, but I had to do that in Chuck Browning's memory. And the best thing that ever happened to me on the Terry program for a Saturday night.

0: Gladys Knightner Pips, the best thing that ever happened to me right here at 90.5 FM KSJS. The Terry thing for a Saturday night and into a Sunday morning. I've got Ross, that's right, Rockin' Ross, in the KSJS other room, better known as the Mike Adams Memorial Lounge. Ross, what the heck is going on over there? Anything exciting?
1: Hey there, Dennis. Here I am in the Mike Adams Lounge.
0: Yeah, there you are.
1: Oldies but goodies.
0: That's cool.
1: No spotlight tonight, but
0: no.
1: We do promise you a very good Freddie Cannon spotlight this next Friday.
0: Yeah, that'll
1: passed
0: be cool.
1: Away just yesterday.
0: Yes, and
1: we're going to
0: say
1: do a very nice Freddie Cannon spotlight. That'll be this next Friday. So fasten your seatbelts.
0: All right.
1: Standard Oldies up in a sec, but first a quick reminder.
0: What do you
1: the
0: got?
1: The world does not belong to us. We are just guests here, so we need to leave it the way we found it. This means that littering and polluting need to be eliminated. Polluting our water has been proven to harm us and all kinds of animals. Trash does not belong in the water. Respect the ocean and don't take it for granted. Be the difference and don't litter. Save the animals, save yourself. This message is brought to you by 90.5 FM KSJS.
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Rich, and a very special love song right here from 90.5 FM, KSJS, your Dennis Terry radio extravaganza up until 2 o'clock tomorrow morning. What the heck, huh? And we'll be here, of course, until that time. Music phone's open if you want to call in and say hello. 924-KSJS, 924-5757. Put a 408 in front of it. Here's Bill Amesbury, Virginia, Touch Me Like You Do.

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Hello. I cut my mic off. OJs, and put your hands together, the title of that one. Elvis Presley in front of that, Take Good Care of Her. Is that right? Yeah, Take Good Care of Her. And what do we have before Elvis? Well, I'll figure it out. We had something. Yes, Virginia, Touch Me Like You Do from Bill Amesbury. So there you go. You're all caught up on what you heard in the last few minutes. And let's go over here and hear this before we take our break.

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0: there you go. Eddie Fisher, I Don't Hurt Anymore, number 80 on Music Vendor. A pretty minor one for him from 1958, by golly.
1: Yeah.
2: We're not mainstream. We're not commercial. We keep it real.

0: Interesting. I'm not sure if I've heard that ending before with Dionne Warwick humming along with the song. I'll have to check that out. That might be a newer mix. But anyway, there you have This Girl's in Love with You, the answer to Herb Albert's tune, This Guy's in Love with You, of course, number 7 on the pop and R&B charts, and number 2 on the AC side. So there you go. That's a good one from Dionne Warwick. It is the Dennis Terry radio program, 7 minutes in front of the hour of 12 midnight. And time for this.
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0: What's all that again, my dear?

He says it's so easy. Well, I guess. I'll take her word for it. It's not always, you know, people say things are easy, and sometimes they're not always easy for me. But that's maybe that's my own problem. I don't know. Anyway, so much for that. Let's see. What do we got? Oh, yeah, I'm supposed to tell you about Celluloid Dreams. That's right. And Celluloid Dreams is a pretty cool show, and you can catch that every Monday at 5 o'clock right in front of Miss Cat's Cradle. That'll be out at 5 o'clock on Monday, Celluloid Dreams, with my buddies Tim Sika and Larry Jakovitz. They'll interview a lot of interesting producers and actors and directors, and you know, have their buddy Peter Canavesi come in and review some of the latest films. So if you're in the movie thing, that's a good show to catch. Celluloid Dreams, Mondays, 5 o'clock, right here on 90.5 FM KSJS. And the weather, well, in a few words, it's going to be pretty warm, pretty nice for you know, all week long. In fact, it's going to be in the 80s all week long with a couple of somewhat hot and humid days. That would be Monday and Tuesday, a little warm. I think Tuesday will be the hottest day of the week. Monday and Tuesday, some clouds and some humidity to go along with the heat. Won't that be fun? But overall, a warm week with highs in the 80s and overnight lows, he tried to say, in the upper 50s and 60s, upper 50s and low 60s, actually. Right now, we've got holding steady from last hour, 60 KSJS degrees. It's a

It's too soon to know. Pat Boone music for you from 90.5 FM KSAS. That's kicking off our third hour, our 12 o'clock hour. Pat Boone, pretty good stuff. It's too soon to know on the Terry program. Good morning to you. Hope things are going well for you on your weekend here, your Saturday night, Sunday morning. Okay, we're into a Sunday now, and that's right, a Sunday all day long, believe it or not. We're just starting out our big 24 hours of Sunday. And we'll see, what else can I tell you? I had a pretty good day. We told you all about that earlier. Went up to CHRS and did a bunch of silly stuff up there. It was kind of fun. I listened to, we had a surplus equipment sale. I bought a couple of radios, no big deal. We had a play, my buddy Steve Scott and Claire Beverly and a bunch of other cool folks took part in that play. With some of the other cool folks, let's see, who else? Well, we had Terry McGovern and just a bunch of people. So it was pretty pretty cool, and did various other things when we were up there, and it was kind of a fun time, I think, had by all. Going to go up there in a couple weeks again. We have another swap meet, see what else I can, what other toys I can maybe buy, because on the next swap meet, we won't just be buying surplus equipment that they have. We'll have people be able to bring in their own stuff, so maybe I'll find something cool, and maybe I won't. Yeah, we'll just have to see. But anyway, a fun day up at CHRS, so hope that was kind of cool. I don't know what I'll do to for my Sunday, to Sunday. What am I going to do to equals the Saturday? I don't know. It's going to be a pretty quiet Sunday. I'll listen to my buddy Bob Mason's West Michigan Countdown from 1969, and we'll see what else there is to do. Probably check out a bunch of baseball, just whatever. We'll come up with some cool stuff. Let's get back into the music right now from 90.5 FM with this one.

A number 45 record since 1969 for the Brooklyn Bridge, Blessed is the Rain, right here from 90.5 FM KSJS, your Terry thing, going on until 2 in the morning, by golly. You betcha.

Thanks for saving my life. The title of that one, an interesting one, not one you don't hear very often, certainly, from Billy Paul, 90.5 FM. Here's Billy Vaughn, another Billy for you.

0: Loggins and Messina, watching the river run from 90.5 FM KSJS. I have Glenn Campbell in front of that with Galveston. And let's see, what do we have before Glenn Campbell? Billy Vaughn, Sail Along Silvery Moon. So there you go. That's what you've heard in the last few minutes. It is the Terry go around here. And coming up on 20 past the hour, I got Ross over in the KSJS other room. Ross, what's happening in the Mike Adams Lounge anyway?
1: Hey, there it is. Here I am.
0: Hey, there you are.
1: Taking the oldies but goodies, 50s, 60s, and 70s. We're covering all the decades tonight.
0: Yeah, we are, huh?
1: More oldies up in a sec, but first a quick reminder.
0: All right, what do you got?
1: If you love a blend of music and history, well, you might be familiar with the name Beethoven. Now, over on the fifth floor of the San Jose State's Martin Luther King Library sits the Beethoven exhibit. 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
5: That's the coolest story I've ever heard in my entire life. 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Can I hear it again? Do you have time?
8: All right, I'm out of here. I hear that asteroids machine calling my name from the game room, so peace.

There you have The Wait. Now, you may be more familiar with that one by the band. You probably hear the band's version more often than that version, but that's Aretha Franklin doing it. And she gets to number 19 on the pop charts, 3 on the R&B charts in 1969. Pretty cool stuff. How about some Hollywood Flames music right now on the Terry thing?

0: Mostly Daddies at 90.5 FM KSJS, the number 9 record on the pop charts, and number 8 on the AC charts for them in 1974. It's called Eras 2. They had a follow-up that actually didn't do very well called Eras 3. Ah, cut it out, Terry.
1: I have a request tonight. When you hear this, that is the introduction.
2: 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Bang.

Well, that was a rather interesting back-to-back hike. Sometimes we call that a train wreck, but you had David Rose with Swingin' Shepherd Blues. Then we rocked you right out of your bed or out of your tree or out of your something with hot Smoking Sassafras from Bubble Puppy. Well, yeah, they come up that way sometimes. I probably should have opened the mic and talked to you a bit before we went into that, but that's those are the cuts we're supposed to play back-to-back, and sometimes you get a train wreck like that, and it's up to yours truly to prevent that from happening. I didn't, so hey, yeah, that's all right. It's kind of interesting. It just kind of goes to show you how diverse the music was in the 50s, 60s, and 70s, because you can get a pretty wild swing like that from a nice, easy listening tune to a rocker like Hot Smoking Sassafras. There you go, right here from 90.5 FM KSJS, your Terry Radio thing for a Sunday morning. Here's Blue Swede.

La-di-da. Oh, boy, let's go. Cha-cha-cha. You betcha. It's Billy and Lily. Billy and Lily, he tried to say. And, yeah, la-di-da. That's a good one. That's one you don't hear too often. I think you used to hear that on KLOK many years ago when they were doing oldies. Just, that's what, you know, kind of one of their mainstays, I guess, one of their staples, along with many other things. But yeah, I mean, gosh, it's been a long time since KLK has done oldies or adult contemporary. They started out with oldies at the end of 66, and by the time they went away in 88, went away as far as English programming, they were doing an adult contemporary format. So their oldies AC days are about 22 years in length, and boy, it's hard to believe they went away in 88, and what is it, 26 now? So that's, my gosh, it's hard to believe 38 years ago that Clock was doing something listenable. You know, and that's my opinion. You know, I guess if you're now, if you're Indian and over the years, if you were Spanish or whatever, you would have enjoyed the Clock. But they haven't been doing anything too worthwhile, in my opinion, for quite a while, for about 38 years. But it's kind of funny because they went on the air. I think they were originally foreign language. I can't swear to that because I haven't talked to anyone that could reliably tell me what they were doing in 46. But certainly through the first half of the 60s, they were foreign language. I think they've been doing that most of their young life at that time. And then at the end of 66, they went to an oldie format and transitioned into adult contemporary. And then that was probably in the, that was probably late 70s, early 80s. And then in 88, they went back to foreign language programming again. And they've been doing some kind of ethnic programming ever since then. So now they're doing Indian programming. But yeah, kind of interesting to look back on KLOK. It's been a long time since they did any English programming. And in fact, it's kind of interesting because it shows you how much radio has changed since I was a kid. Before Clock went to an oldie format, four of our five AM stations in the area were doing English programming. And then when Clock went oldies in December of 66, all five AM stations doing English programming, you know, Top 40 or MOR Country or whatever, they were all doing something in the way of English programming. And now they're all ethnic, and we had four radio networks when I grew up. Now we're down to one. So just, you know, lots and lots of changes in the business, and, you know, most of them are not for the good. I'm kind of been seeing radio die a slow death as I've been getting older and older, and it's kind of too bad because, you know, radio, big thing to me, and hopefully maybe it was for you too, but it was a big thing for me as I was growing up. I always wanted to do radio, and I've been dabbling in it. I never did it full time, but I've been dabbling in it for, I don't know, 50 years. I've been here 50 years, and I did some stuff even before I got here. So over 50 years of kind of dabbling in radio, doing part-time stuff, and I've always enjoyed it. It's been a fun industry. I still enjoy doing it, but, boy, it is changing a lot, a lot. Yeah, a lot of changes happening in radio, and it's just not what it used to be. But I guess you can say that for a lot of things in life, huh? And a lot of time's gone by since we were all young, and then a lot of changes have come to a lot of things. Certainly a lot of changes have come to this business. But enough editorializing. We probably had a discussion like this maybe even as recently as yesterday. But, yeah, radio kind of a fun thing. And, you know, as I told you, I went to a CHRS, speaking of radio stuff, yesterday. I saw a bunch of radio people, and I got to catch a radio play, a bunch of people like Steve Scott and Claire Beverly and a whole bunch of folks acting in a radio play that they did there. And, there was some surplus equipment that was sold, just a whole variety of things. We had lunch, of course, in the middle of the day. We had a couple of things that Miss Cat and I didn't stay.

0: Therefore, we left a little bit early, but kind of fun. They do that Radio Day by the Bay every year, about the third Saturday in July, and in another couple of months, I think it's going to be in October, they'll have some restaurant in the area. They will have up near San Francisco. They'll have their induction, their class induction of 2026. I was inducted in 2021, so I'll have the Barhoff class inductees for 2026. That'll be coming up a little later this year. That'll be pretty cool. My buddy Lee Hammer is going to be up at CHRS in Alameda speaking to us on August 15th. So that'll be kind of fun. All sorts of stuff going on in the coming months. They always have a holiday thing. I don't know if we're going to end up going to that. We often don't, but we'll see what happens. That won't be till close to Christmas. But anyway, all kinds of crazy stuff going on with radio stuff and that sort of thing. And, too much radio stuff all at one time, but very quickly, we got a couple of big format changes coming up in the South Bay. It's kind of interesting to me because we don't have changes here in the Bay Area all that often these days, it seems. We haven't had any format changes in a while. We're going to have some now as KFOX, KUFX, will be going away at 12 noon on Wednesday, and that will become the new K-Bay. So that will be K-Bay Country at 98.5 on your dial instead of 94.5. 94.5, I think, will continue to do Country for just a little while as they promote the heck out of the new spot on the dial for the Country. And then 94.5 will drop Country and become part of the K-Love family. So changes, not exciting changes necessarily, but hey, changes, something different. So all that coming our way. 3 before the hour, 1 o'clock, and I think I am supposed to do this.
1: Tooth decay can happen at any age. The crowns of your teeth are covered with a hard tissue called enamel, which protects your teeth from decaying, causing acids produced by bacteria. Beneath the gums, the roots of your teeth are covered with a softer tissue called cementum. If exposed, the cementum is more susceptible to decay and more difficult to treat than decay of the enamel. As you get older, your gums may recede, exposing the cementum, and this may be due to periodontal disease, plaque buildup, trauma, or heredity. Also, old dental restorations may begin to weaken and create crevices that allow bacteria to accumulate, leading to decay. Brush twice a day, floss once a day, and schedule regular dental checkups to help keep your teeth healthy for a lifetime. This public service announcement has been brought to you by 90.5 KSJS. 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
0: The Bay Area weather, well, not looking too bad, actually. It's going to be fairly nice, fairly warm all through the next week. The hottest day of the week being Tuesday, we'll have warm weather with even a little humidity on Monday and Tuesday. So basically highs in the 80s all next week, and overnight lows in the upper 50s and low 60s. Right now we've got 59 KSJS degrees. And don't forget to check out Miss Cat's Cradle. That'll be on Monday night at 6 o'clock. I think she won't be here live this week, but we'll have one of her archive shows. But every Monday, 6 to 10, Miss Cat and her Cradle bringing you some of the latest cuts from some of the newest jazz releases, some jazz classics, and her Power Hour at 9 o'clock. All sorts of fun with Miss Cat Monday nights, 6 to 10. Check it out. It's-

0: Big D Irwin and the Pastels. That's right, the Pastels featuring Big D a few years before he teamed up with Little Eva. And Been So Long right here from 90.5 FM KSCS, your Dennis Terry radio thing. And oh my goodness, it's 1 o'clock already. That means it's time to break the radio station. So let me get Bob Daniels all ready to go here for you, and we'll let him break the radio station for us. Why not? Oh, let's try this again. I might have messed us up. Here we go.
1: Serving the entire South Bay, this is KSJS San Jose.
0: Thanks very much, Bobby. Here are the Arbors now with their version of The Letter.

This is a real super new one. I just got it done the other day. I just came up with a title for it. Here. It's really weird. Oh, I'll have to say I loved you in the song.

0: The late. Yeah, there you go. Yeah, give him a hand. Good guy. Did a nice job on that.
1: Thank you very much.
0: Thank you, Jim. Yeah, good guy, Jim Croce. What a shame that we lost Jimmy about 53 years, almost 53. Yeah, almost 53 years ago. And I remember it very well. I was rather shocked when I heard the news. I heard the news on KSFO on the Russ the Moose's show, the 5 o'clock a.m. newscast on Friday morning, September 21, 1973. Jim was killed late the evening of September 20th on a Thursday back in 1973. And just a very unfortunate circumstance. They had a small plane that Jim, his buddy and the guitarist, Maury Muehleisen, a couple of booking agents, and I believe the pilot and co-pilot, because there were six people, as I recall. So Jim and Maury and a couple of booking agents, pilot and co-pilot, all killed in that tragic plane crash that took the life of Jim Croce only at the age of 30 back in 1973. Yeah, very sad circumstance. As I say, I remember it very well. I was awake a lot of that night, and I heard it on Russ the Moose's newscast on KSFO at the 5 o'clock in the morning newscast on Friday morning. It was quite a shock. It definitely was, and it's a shame when you see people so talented like Jim Croce was lose their life at such a young age. And then kind of the same for Johnny Horton. Johnny Horton lost his life in a car accident. He was only 35 in 1960, and those are a couple of sort of country/pop artists that I thought a lot of. I liked both of them a lot, and it's just a shame to see, you know, car accidents and plane crashes and people's lives and careers that were so good as the two of them were. But those things happen. It's a sad situation, but just one of those things, you know. What can you do? Kind of a bummer. 16 minutes past 1 o'clock in the morning, right here from 90.5 FM KSJS, your Terry radio thing, all the way up until what, 2 o'clock? Yeah, 2 o'clock live. We'll be here till 6 with oldies, but we'll be here live until 2 o'clock. So do stay with us until that time. Joe South music for you now on the Terry thing.

Roy Hamilton there, and Don't Let Go from 90.5 KSJS. And before that, you had Tyrone Davis music on the radio. It is the Dennis Terry radio thing, and it's almost 1:30, by golly. It's about 28, almost 29, past the hour of 1 o'clock. Got about a half hour left together, and live, that is. We'll have oldies for you all that long, but another half hour of live stuff. And we'll have a neat archive show for you until 6 o'clock, and if the 6 o'clock person doesn't show up on time, we'll have oldies even beyond that. And knowing KSJS, as I do, the odds of someone not showing up on time is pretty good. Because that's a lot of that going on these days. People just coming in late and leaving early and not showing up for their shifts. I'm telling station tales on the radio I shouldn't tell, but I'll take my chances because it's the wee hours and probably no management people listening. And if they are, hey, what the heck, they'll just tell me, hey, knock that off. 29 minutes after the hour, but it's true. Well, a lot of people come in late here and leave early and don't show up. I don't know. It's funny. You know, it didn't happen in previous years, it seems, but that's been going on more and more lately. I couldn't tell you what's happening, but people have some interesting work ethics, I guess. Anyway, 29 minutes past the hour of 1 a.m. in the morning. Let's get back into the music from 90.5. Let's see, where are we going to go? Let's go over here to, okay, I know where we're supposed to go. Let's go to CD2. Horror Beard is Raiders.

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That's called Mighty Love from 90.5 FM. KSJS, your DT radio thing, as I just mentioned, 25. Maybe we make it about 24 and a half before the hour of 2 o'clock in your morning. How about some McGuire Sisters, a little Sugar Time on the radio?

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0: Here we go, and I got Ross in the KSJS other room. Whoops, I just turned him down. What the heck am I doing? Let's see if we can get everything in order here. All right, let's see if we can bring him up. Ross, what's going on in the Mike Adams Lounge, old buddy?
7: Hey there, Dennis. Got my thing slid up and slid on and punched on. And
0: yes, we do.
7: Down to, what, 40 minutes or so left of these live DJs doing oldies but goodies. But fear not. Oldies will continue at 2 a.m., just not with the live DJs. Be recorded DJs.
0: That's right.
7: But not too old of a show. Something from June, I do believe, will be in the rerun slot.
0: That's cool.
7: So, looks like it'll be a fun night of oldies till 6 a.m. at least.
0: All right.
7: Before we get back to those oldies but goodies, a quick reminder.
0: Okay, what do you got?
7: Feel like you need to talk to somebody? Well, San Jose State offers a range of mental health resources for enrolled students seeking support, including same-day support to address immediate concerns and intake sessions to help you explore your therapy options further. 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Just know that you are not alone. This message is brought to you by 90.5 KSJS. It's

0: is Johnny Mathis and No Love But Your Love. That's a good one from 90.5 FM. 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
0: Well, I guess you're right, my darling, my dear, whatever. It is the Terry Show, the waning moments of the Terry Show. Just here for another few minutes live. It really is not the end. It's the end of this live show, but it's not the end of us because we'll be here at least until 6 and maybe beyond. Because like I said earlier, you never know about these KSJS jocks these days. 7 before the hour, and let's see, what am I supposed to tell you about? Oh, the weather, but yeah, that's about it. I promote us all night. Weather's going to be pretty good. Let me do a weather jingle. I don't think I put one in. I punched one in, but I didn't play it. Got to re-punch it in. Let's do this. And the Bay Area weather, not looking bad. It's going to be kind of a warm week. In fact, Monday and Tuesday will be kind of warm and even a little humid, apparently. Tuesday being the hottest day of the week. But basically, it's 80s all week long with a little humidity at the beginning of the week. And those are your daytime highs and your overnight lows, upper 50s and low 60s. Right now, we got 57 KSJS degrees.
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0: Yes, it is. Sister Janet Mead for you now in 1974.

There she is, Sister Janet Mead, singing all about the Lord's Prayer. How about that? From 90.5 FM KSJS. DT, getting the heck out of here because it's that time. It's already coming up on just about 1:57. I'll just stall a little more time. We can get ourselves up to the top of the hour. Don't forget, Miss Cat will be here Monday, but not live, so that means I won't be hanging out with her for too long either. We're going to come down and kind of get things going, get the celluloid dream things going, but I don't think she'll be in here live Monday night. We will have a Miss Cat show. We'll have an archive show for you. And I will get together with you again next Friday morning at 10 o'clock. So, of course, until that time, remember to keep a smile on your face because, hey, it makes them wonder what you've been up to. And we are going to close out with, let's see if I can remember what it's. Oh, I think I'm going back over to CD1. And we're going to close out with Jimmy McCracklin and The Walk. And I will see you next Friday. Do have a good one. Have a great weekend. See you later. Bye-bye.

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Yeah, you walk. 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That's the walk.

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You've got that dial tuned on Super Murgatroyd, which is on every single Thursday from 6 to 10 a.m. here on 90.5 FM Kish. Yes, we're back to our early bird ways here on Super Murgatroyd. Very grateful to have anyone joining me at 6:12 a.m. Thursday, September 10th, the first episode of Season 8 of Super Murgatroyd, and we're kicking it off in style. We just heard Lineage, a record from Andrew Kim, who's on trombone. That was a tune, Shadrach, Meshach, and Abednego, which is a tune by Xavier Davis, who's playing keys. Cheryl Chastity on alto and tenor saxophones, rounding out the rhythm section, Rodney Whitaker and Ulysses Owens Jr. on bass and drums, respectively. We kicked the hour off with one of my favorite records, So In Love by Andrew Hill. Originally came out in 1960, recorded in 1959. That was the tune That's All, a jazz standard, where pianist Andrew Hill was joined by Malachi Favors on bass, and on the drums, James Slaughter. Next up here on Super Murgatroyd, we're going to throw things over to Michael Deese and his big band. This is Return Trajectory from the Origin record label. A lot of great tunes to choose from here, but we're going to hear one entitled Little Dave here on Super Murgatroyd, a composition by J.J. Johnson. It's going to feature Michael Deese, of course, on trombone, and trumpet player Eli Ratchlin here on Super Murgatroyd.

That was Out to Lunch from Dave Grusin on the keys and the composition from 3 Days of the Condor, the original motion picture soundtrack from 1975 off Capitol. This is Super Murgatroyd on 90.5 FM KSJS, just Ground Zero Radio, SJSU's very own student-run underground radio station. I'm Vibe Commander checking in here on Super Murgatroyd, Thursdays 6 to 10 a.m. bright and early for all my morning jazz cats. We also heard Michael Deese and his big band Little Dave, a tune that featured the titular artist Michael Deese on trombone, as well as Eli Richland on trumpet on that J.J. Johnson tune, once again, Little Dave. We'll get back into things in just a moment, so don't go anywhere.

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3: That's the coolest story I've ever heard in my entire life. 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
7: 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Well, it's been a long time coming, returning here to our early morning format on Super Murgatroyd. This summer, we were live from Wednesdays 10 to 2 p.m. And it feels good to be back in my regular spot, Thursdays 6 to 10. And I have a ton of, you know, pressing news. We have the return, the sixth installment of Between the Bars. I thought I'd run out of vibraphonists, but I was wrong. I've got more. Don't worry. So one more installment of Between the Bars, the third hour of the show where we break down a all-star vibraphonist every single week. And we also have our Super Murgatroyd sports check-ins still remaining as the season looms ever closer. NFL started last night. Shout out to all my Seattle Seahawks fans out there. I didn't watch the game. Anyways, look forward for those. We've got our Super Murgatroyd sports check-ins and the third hour Between the Bars. In the meantime, Cento Trio, a group led by Don Cento. This is Halfway to Mellow Town, released June 19th of this year from Second Bridge Records. This is a tune, No Fleas Please, a song composed by Don Cento, who's playing guitar along with bassist Phil Spencer, drummer Norm Bergeron on this one. Hope you guys enjoy No Fleas Please. Super Murgatroyd.

0: 90.5 FM Kitchener's Ground Zero Radio. We just heard a slice of Canada's finest, Bria Skoneberg. That was Indigo, a record from this year for the Cellar record label. Released in July, that was the tune Between the Devil and the Deep Blue Sea, a jazz standard. Bria Skoneberg on trumpet and vocals, along with Gil Goldstein, the arranger, accordion player and pianist, Eric Wheeler on the bass, playing drums and percussion is Darian Douglas, and we had some strings, as well as Kathleen Nestor on alto flute, bass clarinet, Charles Pillow. Before that, we heard one of my favorite tunes right now, a tune from the record of the same name. This one was Arcade from John Abercrombie and his quartet. Of course, he's playing guitar and providing the composition. Richie Byrek on piano, playing bass and drums, is George Mraz and Peter Donald, respectively, once again on a tune entitled Arcade. Wonderful ECM release from 1978. This is Super Murgatroyd on 90.5 FM, Kitchener's Ground Zero Radio. Very grateful to be here, back in my early bird time slot, bringing you guys Jazz World Blues every single Thursday morning here on KSJS Ground Zero Radio.
1: 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Your specimen has been processed. We are now ready to begin the test. 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Most importantly, under no circumstances should you. We were going to murder you. Make no further attempt to leave.
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0: This is your first time tuning in. This is Super Murgatroyd, hosted by Vibe Commander, bringing you guys Jazz World Blues Thursdays this semester here at KSJS from 6 to 10 a.m. Hopefully a fun smattering of jazz subgenres. We also bring a little bit of hockey talk in the second and fourth hours, respectively. And this semester, we are bringing back, for the sixth time, Between the Bars, our specialty hour, where we listen to nothing but the vibraphone, my favorite instrument. In the third hour, specifically, we listen to an all-star vibraphonist, get to know a little bit of their catalog. And we have an amazing vibraphonist to kick off season 8 this semester. In the meantime, we're going to hear from Gergana Villanova, a vocalist. This one also for Cellar. This is Free, a Soulful Journey, a composition entitled Keep Walking, here on Super Murgatroyd.

0: 90.5 FM Kish's Ground Zero Radio. We just heard from vibraphonist and improviser Dave Pike the tune My Little Suede Shoes. That one came from Limbo Carnival, a record from 1963 off the New Jazz label, where the band leader was joined by Ahmed Abdul Malik on bass, Ray Barreto on congas, on the drums, William Coro. We also had Tommy Flanagan playing keys. Once again, on the vibraphone and marimba, Dave Pike. This is Super Murgatroyd on 90.5 FM KSJS Grounds Zero Radio, playing all things jazz, world blues, every single Thursday, bright and early, from 6 to 10 a.m. Thanks for stopping by.
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0: Heads up, you've got a blast from the past heading your way. Come on over to enjoy DJ TV's Distorted Signal, where you'll get to relive the era of 90s and 2000s electronic music with a wide variety of styles to fill your ears, including pop, IDM, some hardcore, and a bit of ambiance to spice things up. Before you know it, you'll be experiencing some electric nostalgia that hits harder than a bass that drops. 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Shout out to DJ TV and all the electronic DJs. I used to really love doing the handoff with DJ TV on Wednesdays, going from Super Murgatroyd to Distorted Signal. We'd always talk about a few movies, so that was always fun for me, but I'm enjoying my slot here, returning to Thursdays 6 to 10 a.m., bringing you guys jazz. Hopefully a fun and engaging mix of subgenres. We're going to play some Latin, some vocal jazz, some piano trios, a lot of post-bop, hard bop, some fusion, some modern jazz, and everything in between. We're going to round out the hour now with David Blake and his quartet. He's playing guitar along with Dobbin Ryu on piano. Bass and drums is Warren Louis and Jonas Esser. This is a composition by David entitled Joe Pass from his record Radio Casual from the Cellar record label. Hope you guys enjoy here on Super Murgatroyd.

What up? That's the first What Up challenge of season 8. Super Murgatroyd 90.5 FM KSGS Ground Zero Radio. Vibe Commander coming at you live from the KSGS studio playing all things jazz. That was a local track. Chris Ashman playing trumpet on a tune entitled Triangles from his record Volcanic from this year. And he was joined by Tony Peebles, another Bay Area legend, on saxophone, Adam Klibble on keys and organ, Henry Plum on the drum set, Warren Wolf was playing vibes on that one, along with Kai Lyons on the guitar. Before that, we heard Send in the Clowns, a composition I'm really messing with. That one came from Goodbye from the ECM label from 2005, Bobo Stenson playing keys, bassist Anders Jarman, and Paul Motion holding it down on the drums, of course. Next up, we have Dan Kriske. This is Scenes Along the Way. He's a jazz pianist with many musical influences ranging from the church to jazz clubs to the stage. And he's playing a bunch of originals on this self-release project, which compiles his compositions for television and film credits. He's got a band with Sue Williams on bass, drummer Nick Schwab, and Rick Savage on trumpet and flugelhorn. And this is going to be the tune Sweet Poppin' Corn. I hope you guys enjoy Dan Kriske, Sweet Poppin' Corn, here on Super Murgatroyd 90.5 FM KSGS Ground Zero Radio. Shwa!

0: 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It's about 7:20 here in gorgeous, balmy, beautiful San Jose. Hope everyone's morning is shaping up to be a good one, and it certainly will be if you've got that dial tuned on 90.5 FM KSJS. All right, Bob Commander checking in. That was Stefan Harris and his group Blackout, a record from this year titled Legacy Dances, featuring the late Casey Benjamin on alto saxophone. Of course, that was from vibraphone Stefan Harris. Before that, Dan Kriske, Sweet Poppin' Corn, an original from that pianist. We'll be kicking things over to another jazz release in just a moment, so don't go anywhere.
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1: 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Want to give a quick shout out to a couple KSJS DJs, Foxtrot and DJ Posh, for helping me out with my little Super Metroid promo video for Season 8. Very excited to be here. Very humbled, very grateful. And we've got about 20 minutes until we have our Super Metroid sports check-in. Of course, we'll be checking off one more Western Conference team, and then in the fourth and final hour, an Eastern Conference team, as we chip away at these predictions getting into the NHL season, which is just around the corner. Anyways, we're going to throw things over to Rich Willie. This is A Record Laid Back Volume 1, featuring John Swanna, playing on these arrangements by Wally Minko. Rich Willie is a trumpet and tuba player. John Swanna playing Evie. This is the tune That's My Little Girl, which is a bouncy samba, which is going to feature flute, percussion, and bass, and specifically Jim Galloretto with a welcome solo on soprano saxophone. Hope you guys enjoy this one from Laid Back Volume 1, Rich Willie. This is the tune That's My Little Girl.

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5: 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That was from vibraphonist Win Lee, Mazurka the Tune, from his record Streams 2019. Before that, Rich Willie, That's My Little Girl, a tune from Laid Back Volume 1 from this year. We'll get back into the tunes in just a moment, but we're going to do our Super Murgatroyd Sports drop-in now.

All right, on this installment of the Super Murgatroyd Sports Check-In, we're going to be kicking off with the Kings. They made the playoffs last year in kind of weird, in a weird fashion. They made the playoffs, but they had a terrible record. They had a lot of overtime wins. They traded for Artemi Panarin, obviously one of the best offensive minds in the league right now. Kevin Fiala was injured. They're now rocking with a top six of Kempe, Panarin, Alex Laferriere, Quinton Byfield, Kevin Fiala, and now Matt Zuccarello, who they signed this offseason for a very respectable $1 million. Trevor Moore, Eric Halla they brought in, and Scott Laughton going to be that third line. The fourth line, Armia, Corey Perry, Turcotte. Honestly, not bad forward depth, but you know, their big two are Kempe and Panarin, who I don't think that really holds a candle to a lot of other teams, you know, big three. You think of McDavid and Draisaitl over in Edmonton, for example. The defense, Dumoulin and CeCe, absolute pylons on that third pairing. Everyone was like, why did they bring these guys in for $4 million each, $4 million plus each? And last year it kind of showed they aren't great. So not really sure where, you know, it's still kind of a head scratcher, even two seasons removed from those decisions. Mikey Anderson, Drew Doughty in his last year of his $11 million 8-year deal. Brant Clark entering the first year of a $7.4 million 5-year extension. And Joel Edmondson going to be rounding out that defense core. Darcy Kemper had a kind of a outside chance at the Vezina a few years ago, or within the last 2 years. And Anton Forsberg backing him up. I don't love this team. I could see them like... Well, it's hard to miss the playoffs in the Pacific Division. You know, the Canucks aren't going to make it. I think the Ducks got worse. The Oilers aren't great. I don't know if the Golden Knights are easily the best team. I think the Kings might get that just Pacific 3 again, you know, slide into that. Or maybe even a wild card spot. But I think the wild card spots might be central teams this year. Anyways, that's kind of my take on the LA Kings finishing somewhere in that range. I could easily see them missing the playoffs, but they do have Panarin. You know, they do have some pretty decent players. So I'm going to say they just squeak into the playoffs this year. Anyways, it's about 7:42. We're going to throw things over to our next track. This one comes from Ardeshir Porkamadi, who's playing all things saxophone on this record. Introducing from Cellar, a fun smattering of tunes, standards, originals. He's joined by Julian Bukowski on the trumpet, Graham Villette on drums, on bass, David Caballero playing keys, Winston Matsushita. And we're going to hear a tune entitled All About, which is going to feature Juan Enkeles on percussion. This is an original from Ardeshir. And I hope you guys enjoy here on Super Murgatroyd.

You've got the dial set on 90.5 FM Kishis Ground Zero Radio. Appreciate you stopping by and listening to some Jazz World Blues this Thursday morning. We're on every Thursday morning from 6 to 10. That last tune you heard was Mambo at the M, a tune written by Louis Gaunt from Vibraphonist Caligator's Black Orchid record from Fantasy. And that one featured on the Timbales, Bayard Villard. We also heard Vince Guaraldi on the keys, Louis Gaunt on the congas, and Eugene Wright playing bass on that one. Once again, Mambo at the end. Before that, Ardeshir Perkhamadi, his tune All About from the record Introducing, here on Super Murgatroyd 90.5 FM KSJS.

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2: 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We're going to round out the hour with the tune Wolf from Miki Yamanaka and her quartet. She's playing keys with Nicole Glover on sax, on bass Tyron Allen II, and on drums Jimmy McBride. Then we're going to get Between the Bars here on Super Murgatroyd.

This is Super Murgatroyd 90.5 FM Cassius Ground Zero Radio. And we are between the bars from 8 till 9, listening to the music of Nick Mancini all hour long. We kick things off with the tune The Village. Love that title. From Reverence 2019, released September 21st, 2019. That was an original from Nick Mancini. Most recently, we heard Manhattan, a tune by Hart and Rogers, a jazz standard. That one comes from Kenny Kotswitz and the LA Jazz Quintet When Lights Are Low from 2020 from PM Records, playing drums and percussion, Kendall K, John Chidoni on guitar, playing accordion, and Celesta is Kenny Kotswitz, of course. On the bass is Chuck Berghofer, and joining them is Nick Mancini on the vibes, who we're listening to. He's our Between the Bars Superstar of the Week for Season 8, Episode 1. And without further ado, we're going to hear his contributions to the track Bad Reception from Danny Janglau, Elevation, the record from 2017, where he's playing all things saxophone, Benjamin Shepherd on bass. This is a composition of Danny's where Jonathan Pinson is playing drums, Eric Reed on the piano, and once again, Nick Mancini on the vibes here, Between the Bars, Super Murgatroyd.

Peace. Between the Bars, Super Murgatroyd, we are listening to the music of Nick Mancini all hour long. We're going to kick things over to another tune of his. This one's entitled Set Adrift here on Super Murgatroyd.

0: Between the Bars, that was the tune Set Adrift by Nick Mancini. On the Vibes before that, we heard Bad Reception from Danny Janclaw. We'll get back into things and get to know a little bit about our Between the Bars Superstar of the Week, Nick Mancini, in just a moment.
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0: 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Born in Amsterdam, New York, Nick Mancini was surrounded by music as he grew up. His brother Frank played bass, and his elder sister Joyce was a multi-instrumentalist. He was inspired by Mark Orapallo, his fellow Lynch Middle School student, and one of the finest rock drummers he knew, to pursue percussion. In high school, he went on to be the first freshman at his school to play the drums in jazz band and was awarded the John Philip Sousa Award. He turned to mallets at the Schenectady County Community College, and by the age of 23 was heavily called upon by a drummer in upstate New York. He attended the Manhattan School of Music in New York City, has performed and recorded with Arturo Sandoval, Peter Erskine, Pancho Sanchez, Solange, Kenny Werner, Amos Lee, Jennifer Holliday, Kamasi Washington, and Ben Wendell, to name a few, and has performed at virtually every jazz venue in LA, festivals like the Santa Barbara Music Festival, Aspen Music Festival, the Alandia Jazz Festival in Scandinavia, and more. He's also a beacon in the jazz education field. We're going to hear a tune from Kevin Koska's Jazz Orchestra from the record Shades of Rio 2014. This is Spy on the Wall, an original from Koska, featuring Arturo Sandoval. And of course, our vibraphonist of the week, Nick Mancini, on the Vibes on this tune, Spy on the Wall.

0: 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And we're listening to the vibes of Nick Mancini all hour long. That last tune, Jordan Seagull's composition, The Baker Street Caper, from Beyond Images, a record from 2020 from Wonderbird Music, where bassist Alex Bonham is joining Brett McDonald on all things flute. On the saxophones, Natsuki Sugiyama on clarinet, David Catalan on drums, Christian Newman, Glenn Berger playing flute, clarinet, and saxophone, Andrew Sinowich on guitar, percussion, Brian Kilgore, the pianist, of course, and bandleader Jordan Seagull, and on violin, Ben Powell. On the vibes, Nick Mancini. Before that, we heard Northern Lights from Ron Francis Blake's record, Assimilation from 2017 from the High Speed Horn record label. That's a composition by Ron Francis Blake, who's playing trumpet and flugel. And still before that, we heard Spy on the Wall from Kevin Kaska and his jazz orchestra. That featured Arturo Sandoval on the trumpet, Dan Higgins on alto sax, Bob McKenzie on the trombone, and playing those vibes, Nick Mancini.
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0: Next up, we got a tune, Boptude, from Clark Gibson, a composition of his from Clonercock 2023. Sean Jones playing trumpet on the organ, Pat Bianchi, Lewis Nash playing drums on alto and Barry, Clark Gibson the band leader, and playing those vibes, Nick Mancini, here Between the Bars on Super Murgatroyd.

0: Between the Bars, 90.5 FM KSJS Ground Zero Radio. We're listening to the vibes of Nick Mancini all hour long from 8 till 9. That was a tune, Soul Sauce Guachi Guada from Louis Cruz Beltran. Paint the Rhythm 2011, the record. Still before that, we heard Bop Dude from Clark Gibson's Counterclock record. And we're going to round the hour out with some more Nick Mancini.
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0: 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Shout out to Sports Weekly. Most of the music we've been listening to for our in the background for the hour has come from Nick Mancini's joint record with a bunch of artists, Aloha Radio Hawaii from 2020, some Hawaiian selections featuring the vibraphonist. This one is a tune, Quam Ran, which he's featured on. But lastly, we're going to hear... This is I'm very grateful to be back doing Between the Bars. We had a few... we took a break from it over the summer. And we're back with the sixth installment. This is episode 1, season 8 of Super Murgatroyd. And we're going to throw things over now to a tune, Step by Leap, from Mike LeBrun's record Shades 2017, where he is providing the composition on alto saxophone, Josh Johnson, playing bass, Anna Butters, Kevin Van Den Elzen on drums, on piano, Daniel Sazabo, and playing the vibes, of course, Nick Mancini. I'm a little rusty doing the Between the Bars, so I think we're actually going to hear another tune of Nick's later at the top of the hour as my option. That's Dark Before the Light from Nick Mancini, featuring bassist Kavir Razdikar, Den Shale on drums, on trumpet, John Diversa, and Mahesh Velarusia on piano. But right now we're going to hear Step by Leap on Between the Bars.

What up? This is Super Murgatroyd here on 90.5 FM Kish's Ground Zero Radio. It's about 9:09 here in gorgeous San Jose. Appreciate anyone joining me for a little bit of Jazz World Blues on your Thursday morning from 6 to 10. We just got out of the Between the Bars specialty hour where we were listening to the music of Nick Mancini, a wonderful vibraphonist. And we actually heard one more of his tunes to kick off the hour. That one was entitled Dark Before the Night from Storyteller, a record from 2013. We also just heard Rebecca Rafla, a vocalist, What a Difference a Day Makes from Fundamentally Unfinished from last year. We're going to kick things over now to La Lucha, which is a trio consisting of Alejandro Arenas on bass, Mark Feynman on the drums, and John O'Leary III on the keys. This is going to be the tune Espacy, which is written by Mark Feynman. Hope you guys enjoy here on Super Murgatroyd, 90.5 FM, Kish's Ground Zero Radio.

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1: 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Well, we've had a jam-packed episode for our inaugural dip here on Season 8 on Super Murgatroyd. I'm very grateful to anyone who tuned in at any point throughout our first early bird show of the semester. It's about 9:20 here in San Jose, and we've got 20 minutes until we do our second sports check-in of the day, breaking down one team in the Eastern Conference as we slowly chip away at every team approaching the NHL season. Stay tuned for that. In the meantime, we're going to hear from Tom Teasley. He is playing drums, handpan, melodica, electronics, and percussion on this completely improvised piece, along with trumpeter Dave Ballow, who they've been collaborating for decades, and this record is really the culmination of that interplay, released on Tom Teasley's own record, Tomism, this year. This is the tune Elephant Dance here on Super Murgatroyd.

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3: 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We just heard from Mike DeRubbo, A Star for Chick from the record Way Out Northwest. That's a Steve Davis composition that the alto saxophonist brings us from that record from Cellar from this year, with pianist Tilden Webb, Jody Prosnick on bass, and drummer Jessica Cahill. Still before that, we heard a wonderful record from the Blue Note label, 1964, Out to Lunch, from Eric Dolphy, the multi-instrumentalist. He was playing flute on that one. Gazzaloni, featuring Freddie Hubbard on trumpet, on the vibes, Bobby Hutcherson, Richard Davis on bass, and of course, the young phenom, Tony Williams on drums. We'll get back to the music in a moment, but we have our Super Murgatroyd sports check-in. So stay tuned.

All right. So we're breaking down the Philadelphia Flyers lineup today. Down the middle, they are not super strong. They have Trevor Zegras, who's entering the first year of his four-year, $9.13 million deal. Noah Cates as their second-line center. Christian Dvorak and Sean Couturier. Not a great group down the middle, but maybe just below average. Their wingers are pretty solid. Owen Tippett, Porter Martone, of course, going to be having his rookie campaign. Tyson Forrester, Travis Konechny, probably their most consistent offensive weapon. They have Denver Barkley penciled in here to the lineup on puckpedia.com, along with Matt Vemichkov, who of course had an excellent rookie year, and then it's kind of fallen off the face of the earth, but I'm hoping for a resurgence from him. We have Alex Bump, which is an all-time name, and Noel Achari. On defense, we have a resurging Rasmus Ristolainen, who's turned into a somewhat reliable player. Maybe a little overpaid, but he's with Travis Sanheim. Cam York, Jamie Drysdale also just signed a four-year deal. Nick Seeler. They have David Juracek rounding out their top six. They also have Dan Vladar, who was excellent last year, in net, who is in a two-year contract, 3.35. And they also traded for Joseph Woll, who I think is a solid young goaltender. It's kind of tough to say where the Flyers end up. I mean, they made the playoffs last year, and the East is infinitely tougher than the West most seasons, at least. It's just hard to see them getting in. If I also predict, you know, the Devils to get back into the playoffs and the Capitals to get back in, and even maybe the Penguins, which I don't know if I do think the Penguins are going to make it. And I also think the Maple Leafs and the Panthers. So having all these teams getting back in means some teams have to miss. So I think the Flyers, they might be in the wild card, you know, second wild card spot, or they might be, you know, just outside. I think they're going to have a good year, though, but I could see them having a solid season and still missing because of how deep the East is. Anyways, appreciate you stopping by here on Super Murgatroyd 90.5 FM KSJS. We're talking a little hockey there, but we're going to throw things over to some jazz. This is coming from Jalen Baker, his record, which came out on September 4th. Repaved for Seller. He's playing vibes and providing most of the compositions. Gabriel Godoy on bass, on drums, Gavin Wilchan playing keys, Paul Cornish on the flute, Alexandra DeWalt on viola, Tia Allen on cello, Renette Pinches, Eugene Park on violin, along with Chihari Jamila. This is going to be a composition entitled City on the Water by Jalen. Once again, Jalen Baker on the vibes. Hope you guys enjoy this one on Super Murgatroyd.

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This is Super Murgatroyd playing Jazz World Blues from 6 to 10 a.m. every single Thursday. This is Season 8, Episode 1. I'm Vibe Commander. Thanks for stopping by. We just heard Jalen Baker, City on the Water, an original composition from Repaved, a record from this year off

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1: Hey there, if you need a show that will brighten up your Monday evenings, listen up. 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We've got time for about two tunes. We're going to hear first from Virginia McDonald. This is Eternal Return of the Same, an original composition of hers, where she's playing clarinet, joined by drummer Curtis Nauzet, bassist Ira Coleman, Jeffrey Keyser on the keys. And after that, we're going to hear from the New Swing Sextet, a short rendition of My Favorite Things, of course, a jazz standard. From Swingin' Along, 1969, off Cotique. This one features Eddie Muniz on timbales and bongo, George Rodriguez playing vibraphone on the piano, Yayo Salgada, which is an all-time name, on lead vocals, Pete Ortiz. I don't believe he's singing on this cut. On congas, Angel Rivera, Luis Canones on the bass. That's My Favorite Things. This one is Eternal Return of the Same here on Super Murgatroyd. And that is our time here. Bob Commander out.

right, you got that dial tuned to 90.5 FM KSUS Ground Zero Radio. This is the Midday Toke with Johnny Connie. I'm Vibe Commander filling in for Johnny Connie as he makes his way to the studio. Don't worry, your spiritual leader will be here soon, so fret not. In the meantime, that last song was A$AP Rock, the song Coffee, from the release None Shall Pass. We're going to kick things over now to a tune, Bleod, is the artist name, and the tune is I_3, and then it's SE, and that's all it says. So that's the tune here on the Midday Toke. Hope you guys enjoy.

0: Ladies and gentlemen, direct from
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0: Ladies and gentlemen, direct from Detroit, Michigan. 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
0: Direct. 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

0: I have a request tonight. When you hear this. That is the introduction.
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I blast my tunes. 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This party lit and I'm drunk ish. Take a couple shots where my lime go. Feeling high where my mind go. Green and August, my time's up. Damn. I wish I knew when I hopped in the game that this shit was gonna do or die. She cut her wrist and it's blew us off. It was just my planet I knew about. Taking that risk, I was losing doubt. You gon' sit on your ass, I'ma move a pound. Put my foot on the gas, I'm not slowing down. Watch me run away, falling right through the cloud. High times when I low, low. Shawty wanna come kick it, lost in the

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2: 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Coming around, guess that I'll take my chance, though. Green dot blunts coming around, guess that I'll take my chance, though. Green dot blunts coming around, guess that I'll take my chance, though.

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KSJS is very own The Bohemian. Catch his shows on Mondays from 6 to 10 a.m. And he's going to have his very own live show with Deja Carter. I believe it's the last show of this season that he's been hosting at the Loft with San Jose or Bay Area's own Deja Carter coming through. Interviews, doors open at 7 p.m., I believe. All ages are welcome. It's been very fun in the past. You know, he gets to really know them, interview them, see a side you never see of your favorite artists. And Deja Carter is sure to bring a lot of fans just throughout the Bay. So should be a pretty fun show. That's tomorrow, 9-11 at the Loft. KSJS is very own Bohemian. And you just listened to him right now. That was Labor Day chilling, if you didn't recognize his voice. But, yeah, let's get back to some music. We're about 45 minutes away from our very first, KSJS's very first, two-hour sports weekly show hosted by Nick Urias. And with Jonathan Canis, Lewis Geis, Gio Canales should be joining us as well. It should be a fun show. Got plenty to talk about. Niners season, San Jose State football season, and NBA, MLB. I mean, take your pick. We'll be right back in 45 minutes to break that all down. For now, let's get back to some music right here on the Midday Toke on 90.5 KSJS.

0: Hello? Hello? Is this thing on?
1: Yeah, it's on, Mr. Tipperiano. We're ready for you.
0: And now, here's our host to tell you more about what's coming up next.
1: Sorry, there isn't any host. That's why we have you to talk about that.
0: Hold it right there. Don't touch that podcasting control lever.
1: I'm sorry, this isn't a podcast.
0: Hey, you know, we have lots of important things to say, but now, first the news.
1: What the hell are you talking about? Where did this music come from?
0: Now, let's rejoin our regularly scheduled podcast.
1: This isn't a f***ing podcast, you understand? You know what? Screw it. I don't even know why we hired you. You can just go. I can do this promo myself.
0: 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We'll be here next time. 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

bless my tour. Seven gates when I fly away, cause I'm in the game and I pay my dues. Fade away like a morning game when I play 2K, boy, can I lose? Pray to God, it's my soul to take. A lot of time just a rolling thing. Trying to grind, but you roller skate. On the ground, we're not waking up. Mama said I don't make enough. Dumped up again, we not making up. Found a friend in that blood dump. Always locking that front door. Monster in my mind, trying to take my time. 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Now I'm blessed like I'm Rondo. 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This party lit and I'm drunk this shit. Take a couple shots where my lime go. Feeling high where my mind go. Green and out, guess my time's up. Damn, I wish I knew when I hopped in the game that this shit was gonna do or die. She could've risen this blue aside. Feel just from a planet I knew about. Taking that risk, I was losing doubt. You gon' sit on your ass, I'ma move a pound. Put my foot on the gas, I'm not slowing down. Watch me run away, falling right through the cloud. High times when I low, low. Shorty wanna come kick it, lost in them bright eyes in my dojo. Like high time for them low, low. Shawty wanna come kick it, lost in them bright eyes in my dojo. Last week was the last time tripping that hard. Mad geek when I'm driving fast cars. That's me in the backyard, see a mad star. Turn me to a track star with a cash car. I ain't even wanna see that much. GT3, I used to ride bus, I guess it's clutch. I just wanna feel it's my touch. A bag of runs, what it take, feeling my Dutch. 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Honesty is feeling like a dream. Now I go designer for my jeans. Running from a ghost and make you scream. Dollar bills, I get the cream. I'm from the hills, it's like Celine. They call me Timmy cause I'm out of time.

chance, though. 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Green dot blunts come around, guess that I'll take my chance, though. Green dot blunts come around, guess that I'll take my chance, though. Green dot blunts come around, guess that I'll take my chance, though.

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0: Folks, my name is Lewis Geist, and for those of you who've been listening to Sports Weekly, for as long as I've been here, which is more than a dozen years now, I'm sorry to say that it'll never be the Sports Weekly that you once knew. All the great folks, there's too many to list. Derek Morales, John Wald, who else but A. Scott, all the wonderful, wonderful people who've graced this room, this conversation, and thank them for paving the way, because unfortunately, Sports Weekly will never be the Sports Weekly you've ever heard again.
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5: Welcome to another edition of Sports Weekly here on 90.5 KSJS San Jose. We are live on the corner of 4th and San Fernando inside the KSJS studios. I'm your host, Nick Urias. We got Jonathan Canas. We got Gio Canales. We got Lewis Geis in the building as well. Fellas, how we living? But before you answer, awesome to be with you guys on our first ever two-hour edition of Sports Weekly that is in full effect starting today and will be going on, I imagine, for the long-term future. So I'm amped up to be a part of it. Guys, how we doing?
6: Feeling pretty good about that too. Plenty to talk about, especially during the fall. I mean, couldn't be more excited about it. I mean, we already go on for way more than 2 hours off the air. So, I mean, I'm pretty excited about it and also feeling good in general.
7: Yeah, it's pretty exciting. You know, this is the first time doing 2 hours, so it's going to be cool to see how we fill that out. You know, we've had the 1 hour slot for quite some time now, and you know, we've had several topics that we just had to cut short just for time's sake, and so now we gotta be able to expand on those, which is pretty cool.
0: I'm ready for my horse racing picks to come on through. We can finally talk what's going on at the track.
7: Lewis is excited about the horse racing and all that sort of stuff.
5: Lewis, you doing all right over there?
0: No, I'm doing terribly.
5: I'm glad you got all your technical stuff behind the scenes all ironed out.
0: Dude, we don't ever have anything ironed out. But that's what makes KSJS and Sports Weekly wonderful.
5: Absolutely. Hey, well, good to be with you guys once again. We got ourselves a jam-packed show. We're going to start out with some NBA news today. Just because the NBA is in its offseason, we just need to run some things over real quick. And then we'll get into San Jose State Athletics, football side of things, moving on to week two, along with all of the other San Jose State Spartans teams that are going on in season. We got some Mountain West football to touch on, some college football week one recap to explain. I imagine Jonathan will have some opinions on top 25 stuff. NFL, we had an NFL game last night, as strange as that sounds, but... 49ers and Rams tonight in Melbourne, Australia. We'll have previews, picks, along with all of that good stuff for week one. That's some Major League Baseball. Man, who in the heck's watching Major League Baseball right now? I don't know.
6: I do. That's exactly how I feel right now.
5: We got that. And then on top of, you know, some other exciting stuff, special guest on next week. Tune in to the back end of the show for that. Maybe Jonathan or Gio or somebody will tease something out.
0: Big tease. Big tease.
5: Big tease indeed. What we got in front of us right now, guys, is the NBA. Again, NBA right now. I mean, give it a month. They'll start ramping up. We'll start talking about, you know, the Warriors and all that good stuff and how they'll probably be the 10th seed in the West or something. But what we got right now is some massive news. And again, this happened last week, but with our time crunch with the one-hour show, we didn't really get to touch on it. But here we are right now. Los Angeles Clippers in the forefront of some positive, negative news. I don't know how you want to, I guess, really say about it. But we said that, hey, this aspiration stuff has to come to a resolution eventually. And Kawhi Leonard, Steve Ballmer, ultimately are the guys guilty in all of this. As, geez Louise, I wasn't expecting all of these draft picks to get absolutely stripped by the Los Angeles Clippers. As what'd they lose? 5 first round picks for the next 5 years, the Clippers did. Kawhi got ultimately fined, not as much as we all thought, but he got fined.
7: What was the max that was allowed by the Player Association? Okay. Yeah.
5: And then we had what, Steve Ballmer can't be baseline on his baseline seats for the season on top of all the other Clipper executives as well. So what do you guys make of something like this? Obviously, this is pretty significant. I'm shocked by the actual punishment. Like 5 first-round picks, that is pretty hefty if you ask me. But Adam Silver and his brass clearly not messing around.
7: Yeah, I was pretty shocked. I know we covered like a little bit of this like maybe a month ago when the investigation was open. I was kind of cynical about it, thinking like, oh, it's just going to be kind of swept under the rug. And I think that some like further investigation by Pablo Torre as well, he mentioned on his show recently that initially the NBA kind of also wanted to sweep it under the rug and settle for a lot less, but Ballmer didn't want to settle. And the NBA basically was like, all right, in that case, if you don't want to settle like the Player Association does, then we're going to smack you with these 5 first-round picks being taken out of your hand and, you know, a whole lot of other punishments as well. But yeah, I'm shocked at the severity of it and that the NBA is, you know, standing their ground on it.
6: Yeah, I'm shocked, but I'm also glad that, you know, a team was actually punished for just going about it the wrong way. And someone like Steve Ballmer, I think, sends a clear message, you know, doesn't matter if you're a billionaire, a big figure, like, you'll get the punishment. And, you know, I imagine they're going to go through their appeals of it, and they have their disagreements with it. And now, like, going to go back and forth on maybe the blame game. But, you know, at the end of the day, you know, right now, this is what the NBA has announced. You know, shout out to Pablo Torre for actually doing some real digging and some real journalism, because, I mean, at the end of the day, if he didn't keep digging, the NBA would have just pushed it
7: aside. Yeah, I agree.
6: Like Mark Cuban were like, you know, going against him, like, what's this guy's deal? Mm-hmm. Like, he has nothing here. And at the end of the day, you have him congratulating him after this, because this is like groundbreaking news for someone even like him. So,
8: what about the Daktronic stuff?
7: Yeah, that was the other big revelation. So I think also in the report that ended up coming out is that it was aspiration, some stuff with Daktronics. There's like an SEC investigation also all around this as well, with a lot of these different companies as well. And I think according to the report, there's like a lot more to this story than like what we already know.
5: Right. Yeah. So again, just to relay the punishment again for the Clippers, 5 first round picks starting in 2029 that will be stripped. Steve Ballmer fined $30 million, which I don't know if that affects him too much.
7: That's not much.
5: Lawrence Frank, Steve Ballmer, and Gillian Zucker suspended from entering the Intuit Dome for the season. And, of course, Kawhi Leonard having to pay $700,000.
6: Which is like, I mean, he gets off scot-free. He's the one at the end of the day who, like, doesn't receive a punishment, which I find crazy. But his uncle, his agent, is also, isn't he like essentially like banned from representing him for like 2 years or anybody for that?
7: Kawhi already moved off of him.
6: But still, you know, in the like his job, like that man, like person, like also got punished. Yeah.
5: Reporting from Mark Stein, he said that the Clippers are delaying the Kawhi Leonard trade because ultimately Kawhi cost the Clippers like so much, man. Like the fact that it was like 10 first round picks essentially with all the trades that, you know, with the punishment and then the trade to get him.
8: He didn't force them to do anything.
5: Jalen Williams.
7: That's true.
5: I'm just saying, like, it was pretty hefty. All this for a fail, like just an absolute failure. Like era's been just was a wreck. What, Western Conference Finals appearance?
7: Well, one of them.
5: That I'm just saying, that was the ceiling.
7: Yeah, pretty much.
5: With the entire Kawhi era.
7: Yeah, I mean, it's always kind of tricky when you have trades like this, because, like, I imagine Steve Ballmer went into this thing that he could get away with things scot-free, and that obviously that, you know, things that go a lot better. They might have a ring going on. That clearly did not pan out their way. You know, it ends up being way more costly than it, than, you know, they could ever have imagined. But yeah, I mean, it's just kind of crazy where it's just like all these kind of butterfly effect consequences end up, well, ends up being their own machinations.
6: Yeah, and at the end of the day, if they're actually able to appeal this, I think that would be interesting. But I mean, I've saw reports already that, you know, the other side of Grady Dick and Brendan Ingram have been reporting to, like,
7: yeah, they've already been at the, like, facility.
6: That, that doesn't make sense. So I don't know. There's a lot of, like, underlying factors with all this. I think it's interesting. Obviously, a bunch of drama here, but I don't know. I feel weird about someone like, or just Kawhi getting off, you know, scot-free.
7: Yeah. I mean, like, I think what ended up happening in that case is that they just settled, like, immediately and just, like, copped up to it.
6: I don't know. I think there's going to be a bunch of, like, people trying to get, you know, weasel their way out of this and maybe relay more info out that, you know, essentially just people turning on each other is what I mean.
7: Yeah, yeah, throughout the whole
6: process. Yeah, and I'm sure, like, it sucks for the Clippers and Steve Ballmer situation because it seems like this is just, they're the team that happened to get caught, you know?
7: Well, I mean, like, before this, I think it was already reported that, you know, Kawhi's camp, like, Uncle Dennis, had gone to the Raptors and the Lakers before with, like, this exact same sort of scheme.
6: Yeah, I saw that too.
7: And they both were like, no, and then reported it to the league, and then he signed with the Clippers. The league did their investigation at that time, found nothing, and then now here we are, however many years later, what, 6 years later, something like that?
5: Yeah.
7: So, I mean, like, it's one of those things where, like, yeah, like, Kawhi and his team are also at fault, but, like, ultimately, the owners have, like, the ability to say no and, you know, do what they want.
5: What do you make of the Clippers, assuming all this stuff goes through, which I imagine, like, when it's all said and done, it will, before, you know, game one of the regular season, of course. What do you make of the state of the Clippers from a top to bottom with their roster right now?
7: You want to take that one, Johnny? Or
6: just, like, who, like, with Brendan Ingram and
5: with
6: Brady
5: Brendan Ingram,
6: and
5: Grady Dick,
6: Keaton
5: Wagler.
7: Garland.
5: They let Ben Mathurin go. He's on the Pelicans now. That happened.
6: Yeah,
5: like,
6: I mean,
5: a week
6: he signed for
5: ago.
6: A very cheap deal too, which is surprising.
5: Rankings, where do you have him in the West?
6: Man, in the West, they're not, I don't even think they're a play-in team, dude. Like, this is like, this is like their little whatever, just don't count it year.
7: Well, it might be like a count,
6: bottom
7: don't
6: of
7: count
6: the barrel.
7: It.
6: No, no, they'll be okay.
8: Who was the rookie they drafted?
7: Keaton Wagler.
6: Keaton Wagler out of Illinois, which I just had my own question marks about, especially that high up in the draft and the selection they had just to have a freshman. I mean, they're obviously going to need time, and that's that pick as well signaled it. And now, I mean, he's going to be the only Clipper representative of a first round pick for the next 5 years. So you better hope this guy is worth it.
8: Here's the trade for someone again.
5: Well, here's the deal from the Clipper standpoint with Brandon Ingram and Grady Dick. Like, let's just say if I were Ty Lue in this situation, I would, obviously you're going to roll your personnel and things like this out. You're obviously stripped of five picks. You got to find a way to sell high on, like, on guys like Ingram and all these other dudes come trade deadline. Like, let's just say, like, a big time forward goes down for a contender. Someone will go trade for somebody like Brandon Ingram. I know he didn't have a good postseason, but I think that's the way the Clippers are going to have to go about this. Like, hey, you got to basically re-earn all your draft picks again. And that's the best way to do it, is just sell high on what you have in front of you. And, like, that's why I was asking you, John and Gio, about, hey, what do you make from the Clippers, like, power rankings right now? Because they, when that team's fully healthy and they're all popping, they could be like an 8 seed,
6: like 9,
5: in the
6: 10,
5: West.
6: Maybe.
7: I think 8 seed is like a ceiling.
5: Yeah, like flirting with the play-in, but they would never go with that roster and try to compete for a championship. But, and just based on the state of the franchise after this news, I could see them having a really good first half, or, you know, being right around 500, and then it just completely goes down from there.
7: Yeah, I mentioned that's the goal, is like try to start off as hot as possible, make like the stock on all these different players as high as possible, because yeah, like they need to sell high on all these different players in order to accrue draft capital. But also they're like, they are going to be bargaining from a losing position immediately with anyone that they try to trade with. Like, if they try to trade any of these players, they're going to be immediately, you know, in a losing position in that negotiation process. Now the Kawhi trade kind of does save them a little bit on those five first round picks being taken away. They get, what, two or three back in that trade with him. unprotected. And so that kind of softens the blow a tiny bit for them, but it's still pretty bad. So they're in a, I imagine by trade deadline, this roster is completely like depleted. Like Garland probably goes somewhere.
6: I forgot about him.
7: Maybe you move Ingram again when that sort of time limit has passed. And like, I imagine you move past a lot of these different players and just like blow it up.
5: Well, I guess since we're talking about the NBA, I guess some other news that happened. Ben Simmons is back in the league now.
7: Oh, yeah. He's with the Kings? The
5: Sacramento Kings. Yeah. 1 year, three M's. I'm shocked someone's giving him a chance again.
7: Well, the Kings, so.
5: Pelicans are still making funky moves. They brought in Ben Mathurin, but then traded away Jordan Hawkins to the Grizzlies. Kind of like that for the Grizz. That's what's going on. It's nothing crazy. Camp's about to start. All this media day stuff is going to be going on, so. That's pretty much like the gist of the NBA. We were kind of waiting for this Kawhi Leonard aspiration domino to really fall, and it's kind of happened, and the NBA world went nuts for it, and now the Clippers are, you know, kind of with no assets now. John, I know you're going to like this because we're going to transition to the WNBA with a piece of news that they had, and that was WNBA Commissioner Kathy Engelbert, quote-unquote, retiring at the end of the season. That's the terminology that they put out. That was news that came out, like, what, last week? And WNBA is going to have a new commish.
6: Yeah, I mean, congratulations to her. I mean, she kind of overseed a lot throughout this big transition. Obviously, the new deal for the players. Whether or not it was her decision, who cares? I think she gets to move on from just the rather, like, she was there for the build, but she can't be there to, you know, see it to the other side type of thing, in my opinion. I don't think any situations are currently on her, but they probably just need someone new to guide them into the future. She did a good job for what she was, you know, here for. Got the players a great deal. You know, now the, like, the vet min is like $750K, which is a big, just like a huge thing. You know, she didn't have the best relationships with a bunch of stars. That's, you know, openly known, but I think it's as good both for the WNBA and for her. She's the second longest tenured behind Val Ackerman for the WNBA commissioner. And, you know, it's nothing really more to say about that. Hopefully they're able to find somebody who can actually take the WNBA into a new direction. And they're going to have to deal with, I think, a lot as a W becomes, you know, much more of a household name.
5: I was going to say, do you have a way too early candidate for potential replacement?
6: Nah, not yet. You know, there's obviously names, but I don't know who would actually be able to take that place. Neko Ogwumike.
5: That's who I saw that was potentially.
6: But that's like, you know, I don't know, a fan perspective, right, type of thing, like for a commissioner. Like, I don't know. Like, I could see her being like. What?
9: Ogwumike.
6: Oh, Neko Ogwumike? Okay. Yeah, well, just.
9: Somebody who's interviewed her, like, it's in awe of how smart she is. Then the athletic talent and played the game. But.
5: Yeah.
6: And I get that. Stanford grad, WNBA, WNPA president for 10 years. She has a lot of respect among
10: Wouldn't
6: the
10: you
6: players.
10: Take the players' side, though? You need to be on the
6: obviously,
10: owner's
6: like,
10: side.
6: I think
10: so
6: this is
10: why
6: like,
10: would she take the job? The owners would never give a player this
6: that's
10: job.
6: That's what I mean. Like, we would all be in agreement for this. Why would the owners, like, want someone who would vouch for players and just make their lives a little bit more hard? That's just my point of view. But that's, like, that would be a cool choice, man, just right away. See her inserted right after retirement, like, just what she puts down the Sparks jersey, like, towards the end of the season, and next year we just see her like in just suit and tie. That would be kind of cool. I imagine they're gonna have a real suit up there.
5: Yeah, that's what I was gonna
6: put Mark Tatum up in there.
5: Hearing us talk about it now, the Ogwumike stuff. I don't probably
6: just saying it out loud sounds crazy.
5: Yeah. I see Mark Tatum on a potential list here by some execs that write for ESPN
10: well,
5: and
10: Kathy
5: cover
10: Engelbert,
5: women's college hoops.
10: Kathy Engelbert came over from Deloitte as a executive, if I'm not mistaken.
6: Mark?
10: So you don't ever have to, you know, necessarily choose somebody who's within the sport. However, I wouldn't be surprised if, I don't know what you were about to say, but this seems like Mark Cuban job territory.
6: Oh, get out of here.
10: He wants to be the center of attention, a new budding league.
6: All right, before any of that, but Mark Tatum actually served as the interim in between, like, before Kathy took over, between Lisa Borders and Engelbert's tenures. So, I mean, he's not like a shot in the dark. The deputy commissioner of the
10: I'm
6: NBA.
10: No, I'm not knocking him at all.
6: Like whether or not he would want to take that job and just transition out of the NBA is one thing, but you know, there's a couple of names. Maybe we'll get some more out to you in the next week as FIBA starts to boil down.
5: Yeah, well, speaking of FIBA, I know you and Lewis have been keeping an eye on this stuff. Of course, the WNBA currently on its break to, you know, play in this tournament. Team USA with a bunch of WNBA players surrounding and building that roster. John and Lewis, I'm going to let you guys take the forefront in this because I know the USA had a close call like a few nights ago. I know they took care of Team Italy. And
10: I was
5: now they're
10: Puerto Rico.
5: Surviving and advancing.
10: They're one of the top seeds, them along with France. Those are the two heavy hitters going into this. Those two might have flip-flopped their number one and two rankings as this tournament has gone on. As there had been some consternation about the United States not demolishing their opponents, but their most recent matchup put that thought to rest. The close game you referenced was against Italy. That was great. Xander Lissini, Valkyrie's very own out there. But there's a lot of Valks on France's team, I believe.
6: Gabby Williams leading the squad. And just to go back to that Italy game, I mean, that was still a group stage game, I think the second or third one. 55-52, obviously Sandozini stands out because she's, you know, with the Valks. But, I mean, what a great test, I think, for USA, especially if they end up getting into a matchup with France down the line. And there's some respectable talent on the other side for Italy. I mean, they fought valiantly, and at the end of the day, then lost by 3 points. There's something to be mad at when, you know, during the quarterfinal, what, today, that Hungary loses by, like, 50 points. So I think that, like, something like that is definitely necessary. A close game, something that's competitive with talent, because, you know, a team like France just destroyed China the same way you beat Hungary 90-61 in the quarterfinals, you know, and obviously Spain obviously is in the competition when it comes to things like this, when it's in basketball, and they're beating Australia right now 56-34. So
10: Aussies are no slouch usually.
6: Well, yeah, but against Spain, like I'm just saying, like, it's well-known countries who have already represented the, you know, gold, silver medal.
10: What are you trying to say? Spain has like the Women's World Cup, the Men's World Cup, probably one of the top three men's basketball.
6: They beat
10: now
6: men's in gold matchup before, right? in 2010. So nothing to be slouched. But I think at the end of the day, it's going to be France and USA. Like, either or is going to take over the match. But I just think breaking it down, it's crazy how, like, worlds apart a lot of these teams are. So that's why it's a big deal or a good matchup for USA to go up against Italy in that close game.
5: Well, we'll see how it plays out. It helps to be battle-tested, right? We've seen some of these, you know, some of these international, you know, exhibition, whatever, the Olympics, all the some of these other tournaments where, you know, like, remember Team USA basketball? Remember, like, in the
10: men's basketball?
5: Yeah, men's basketball. They were just drilling everybody. And then,
6: yeah. And then the France game, it was like a struggle.
5: Yeah.
6: Like, Curry had to bail him out with all those, like, all those crazy threes. So, you know, then, like, hopefully we'll see that, you know, USA-France matchup here. I mean, Gabby Williams, Dominique Malonga, Marine Johannes, they got a bunch of WU players on that squad.
10: I know. They're very talented. That's why they're playing here in the U.S. But with regards to the USA's roster construction and the been there, done that in tough games, a lot of criticism for how veteran laden a team it is, and how stuck to playing all those vets the coach has been. So a lot of consternation from the fans. Hopefully this game against Hungary gets everybody to, like, you know, realize it's not that big.
6: Yeah, that's a good point. But yeah, in this game against Hungary, I mean, it seems like everybody's just about split. And even though there's a bunch of young faces here, I mean, you know, Nafisa Calde is still doing her thing. It sucks that Asia Wilson isn't there to kind of, you know, the MVP to just show out. But there's a lot of young talent that have been carrying the W for, you know, the last couple of years. So why not carry, you know, your country into a gold medal is the way I see it. And I think they're going to get it done with ease, to be honest. I think everyone else is playing for silver, if I'm being brutally honest with you.
5: I can't wait
6: for the W to start up again because they were right in the thick of things. Man, I just think this is bad timing.
5: Yeah.
6: I'm such a jerk.
5: Yeah,
6: I'm just sorry. I can't wait for how the W breaks down.
5: It's funny because that whole playoff picture is set.
6: Yeah, but like the seeding is like, it's going to be such a big deal, dude. Right. Like towards the end of the line, there's only 1 month left, like of W basketball.
10: Super outside chance the Valks could get the number one seed.
6: Yeah, sure. But they have to hold on to that second.
10: Yeah,
6: dude.
10: They'd have to hold on to the second. They're only two games up.
6: Imagine their player's going to come back beat up. Like, what if Gabby's coming back all beat up? They're going to be so annoying.
5: Well, that's
6: Sandal
5: the point.
6: Zini,
5: when
6: like,
5: we come
6: oh
5: back
6: God.
5: From when we get back into WNBA action, we're going to be keeping an eye on all these playoff teams, and we're going to be watching their form, because if they're slouching into the playoffs. And, you know, they're just not what they are, then that's going to be bad news.
10: Nick, how are we ever going to be able to cover them? You know, we got so much sports going on. How will Sports Weekly have the time to do it?
5: What are you talking about? We got a two-hour show now. We got a two-hour show. Fully in effect for the rest of at least the fall schedule.
10: We can do it.
5: Absolutely. Well, hey, let's transition into some SJSU athletics. We'll start out with some soccer. Because I know soccer season is in full effect right now. Men's soccer was very competitive versus number one Stanford. Come from behind victory over the weekend versus Sac State. Gio, I know you got yourself I know you're all over this stuff. So you were at the Spartan Soccer Complex last Friday in the Stanford game. I imagine you had eyes on the Sac State game. 1-0 loss versus Stanford, but a 2-1 win for the Spartans versus the Hornets.
7: Yeah, it was pretty cool. We got a call the game against Stanford, number one ranked Stanford, last Friday on KSJS. It was a tough loss, 1-0, but I mean, like, it's number one ranked Stanford. They're a very good defensive team. We kind of talked about that going into this match quite a bit. But it was still pretty entertaining to watch. You know, it gets pretty physical out there. After the first goal, it was like, I think we hit double-digit yellow cards or something like that. We got pretty darn close. You know, it just gets really feisty there. Cool thing as well, you know, Simon Tobin was right next to us the whole time, former head coach for the Spartan men's soccer squad. And so we got to talk to him post-game as well. And then this past Sunday against Sacramento State, finally got the win. 2-1, second win of the season against Sacramento State, back here at home as well. So this part of a three-game homestand. I think this one was a comeback. I didn't catch it.
6: Yes, it was.
7: Yeah.
6: Yeah.
7: But yeah, two goals in the second half after being down 1-0. So big win.
6: Just to go back, Gio, you were there calling the game with Bugman, KSJS's other broadcaster that they sent.
10: He'll be on right after Sports Weekly from 2 to 6 p.m. here on Thursdays.
6: That's right. I'm sure he'll have his thoughts on this game. But, dude, I saw that Stanford had 18 shots to San Jose State's one. Like, feel like just – even though the possession total was, like, 50-50. So, like that's something to talk about. Like, the shots on target are great. I'm sure Axel did a great job as the netminder. But, dude, 18 shots to one – bunch of cards from the San Jose State side. Nothing. They're always like top three, whether it was in the WAC. Now I'm imagining they're gonna be top three in the Mountain West in terms of cards given. Like, how did it feel just seeing that? But like was it competitive? Was it like, I don't know, aggressive? Like, man, like, do you think it was like that lopsided? I guess because they're the number one team in the country, mm-hmm. and most of the time, like, it kind of seems like even though it was 18-1, like San Jose State still had, like, they were holding down their own.
7: Yeah, I don't know for. For sure, they're holding on their own. It just felt like they just could never break through into the attacking third against Stanford. They can maybe get to, like, the half mark, but then, like, just the offense completely fell apart from there. Defensively, though, I was pretty surprised, pretty content with what the Spartans gave, even though those were, like, what you said, 18 shots.
6: Yeah.
7: A lot of those were, you know, just, like, from far out where someone thought they had an opportunity and just kick it from outside the box.
6: Yeah, Angel Gutierrez had the only shot which went over the crossbar in the 36th minute.
7: Yeah, and there were a couple opportunities also in the first half where there was a nice cheeky sort of like cross in, player step over the ball to kind of feint it, but no one was there to really finish it off. So there were a couple opportunities there for San Jose State.
10: And then before we jump into that Sac State recap, post-game, we got to hear from former head coach Simon Tobin. For those who didn't get to hear that, like, what were some of the highlights from that conversation? It's a shame we'll never get to hear from him again. He's busy doing other stuff these days, I've heard.
7: Yeah, he's now a scout for the San Jose Earthquakes.
10: Nice.
7: And so, you know, he's doing all the scheduling and stuff like that. So he's a pretty busy guy.
10: And what was the right post-game now? Conversation like?
7: It was a bit about, like, what what he's doing on his own with Earthquakes. He was scouting a player on Stanford named Alex Chow.
10: Makes sense. They're the number one team.
7: The number one team. He also was part of the Earthquake Academy for a little bit, and so it's just keeping tabs on him. They like what he's doing, and so, you know, just figuring out how he's doing. And then also for, you know, him, for Simon, he got to see his two proteges, essentially Jeremy Gunn now coaching Stanford, number one, been number one for quite some time now. And then Chewy Sanchez as well, both his understudies, both his former players at CSU Bakersfield. So talk to him a bit about that dynamic.
10: You gotta love that tree.
7: And then also we just talked about music too, because, you know, we are a radio station, and I mean, it's always cool, like, being able to talk about something aside from sports with people that are involved with sports. And, you know, his eyes lit up when he got to be able to talk about something else. And, you know, I learned that he loves David Bowie. And so, you know, maybe
10: well, why would we get that for him? It's not like we're ever going to talk to head coach Simon Tobin ever, or former head coach Simon Tobin ever again, right?
7: Well, it's funny you say that, Lewis, because we're going to be able to interview him in this two-hour slot. We're going to interview him from 12 to 12:30 next week on this show, Thursday 12 to 12:30. So that's going to be pretty cool, being able to interview, you know, someone that was a big, big part of our soccer program for so many years.
6: Yeah, like, D2 legend for sure, when his days with Cal State Bakersfield there for, like, what, 20, 25-plus years. And when he was with San Jose State, was like, had the fourth most wins among the active head coach in a D1 level. That's a big deal, especially like just being from here at San Jose State. He's always been able to get the best out of his players. You know, I'm sure he was there also to look at some Spartan players. I mean, at the end of the day, he's a scout looking at everybody as well. And I mean, what a game, what an opportunity there to talk to him. Excited for what they were able to bring in. But hey, that Sac State game, I was just surprised that they caught up. They had to come back.
7: It was a much needed win.
6: Yeah, because they were down 1-0. Sac State opened up the scoring in the 20th minute, and they were up 1-0 at halftime. And literally, they came back within the last 8 minutes. It was Neo Ruiz who scored a goal. It was like a nice cross set up. And then Cameron Cook, same thing. 5 minutes later in the 85th minute, a nice little cross. This one bounces off, and Cameron Cook, you know, was able to get a rebound and essentially bounce it back in. And they were able to win 2-1 against 1-3 at the time, Sac State. Obviously, you needed the win desperately. Great thing it was at home. They had a 20-5 shot advantage. They held like a majority of the possession for 64% of the possession, as a matter of fact. Everyone played fine, but man, it was a little bit worrisome to me when you have to score like at the last like 10 minutes in order to come back against the likes of Sac State, who's struggling on their own, right? Especially for a team with a bunch of returners. I know you're coming off the Stanford game, but, you know, hopefully in this next game, you know, they're able to take care of some problems.
5: Well, they got a date with the Pacific Tigers tonight. That's a 7 p.m. Start time at the Spartan Soccer Complex.
10: Yeah, UOP 1-3-1 on the season. They got a win against Utah Tech on the road, actually. But they haven't scored in their previous two matches, so things ain't going so great for them. Keep an eye out for forward Yosefat Yanguro. 2 goals and an assist so far. So Sparty's 25-6-1 all time against Pacific.
5: Yeesh. Not easy to win in St. George, Utah. That's a
10: no,
5: good
10: yeah, that's a great. Well, it might speak to how poorly Tech is up there in Utah. So they might not have a good team this
5: year.
10: Used
5: to be San Jose and Utah Tech used to be good old conference rivals in the WAC.
6: Used to be the kings of the WAC.
5: Yeah.
10: I don't know if they overlapped as much. Oh, in the soccer, maybe.
6: Yeah.
10: That makes sense. All right. But anyway, Sparty has a good chance to take a W tonight against UOP at home. 7 p.m. to finish off that three-game road stand, as Gio was mentioning.
6: Easy dub.
5: All right. Speaking of which, let's transition into some water polo. What do you got for me, Lewis?
10: Man, water polo just split a couple of matches. They're going on the road, too. I should mention them and volleyball, both of them going around places. But lost against Cal. You know, that's a bummer because they're nearby, 14-10. But took out Harvard 14-8. They'll have a rematch with Harvard coming up this weekend. We always appreciate when water polo can, you know, go crazy for Sholo. And The Spartans, they had a 3-0 sweep at the San Jose State Invite this past weekend of the Privateers against LSU New Orleans.
5: Yeah, let's go.
10: You know, there's not too many schools that where the state is the main school, like University of Michigan versus Michigan State. No one probably talks about Nebraska State. It's Nebraska. But Louisiana State, Ohio State, we were the only two we could come up with that were the main ones. Anyway, so, yeah, took out LSU
7: Florida
10: New
7: State?
10: Orleans. University of Florida still might be bigger.
7: Uh-huh.
10: Yeah, for them. So, anyway, that was just good stuff from volleyball. They also beat Pacific in the previous match 3-1. And that about wraps it up for every single Spartan athletic event from the past week. I can't imagine there was anything else going on.
5: Yeah, well, we
11: got soccer.
5: San Jose State football. Oh,
10: yeah, what happened?
6: They just tied 0-0 after we went off air last week. Obviously, not the biggest deal, but with women's who's still trying to just, you know, work themselves into some respectable competition, Paige Fry was able to record her first clean sheet of her career against Northridge. They're now 0-3-2 after that draw. And that was coming off the draw against Fullerton as well the week before. So better than a loss, dude, especially for this team. Eight different Spartans recorded a shot on goal against the Mazadors. They just couldn't get it across the net. Just, I think, good signs pointing forward. They're going to be able to play their next game against St. Mary's this Sunday at 12 p.m. right here at the Spartan Soccer Complex. That's about it.
5: All right. Last but not least, for San Jose State Athletics, we got Spartan football. We got a game this weekend versus Cal Poly SLO, but before we dive into that, we got a retouch on the week one win versus Eastern Michigan. A W for the Spartans on the road, 27-21, their first ever win in a MAC venue. So that was pretty big. Against a coin flip game in my book, guys, this was kind of one of those dicey games that I had in the preseason. And Jonathan, I mean, you were kind of citing like, hey, this is a tricky spot. Don't be shocked if EMU wins. I think you might have said, hey, EMU's got themselves a really
6: good shot.
5: I did
6: have EMU.
5: Yeah, I know. So San Jose State gets himself a 6-point road win. Started out very slow early on, both teams trying to feel each other out. EMU is having, you know, snapping issues with their center and quarterback. Inaccuracy from Luke Weaver, San Jose State quarterback early on, but still settled in for 300 passing yards the first time in his career.
10: Big surprise before the game for San Jose State.
5: What was that?
10: Offensive line injury.
5: Yeah, yes, indeed. Daniel Maliney, left tackle, to everybody's surprise, was not available for the game, which they had to shuffle their entire offensive line. Tons of holding penalties, 13 penalties to be exact in that Spartan win. So that's obviously got to get cleaned up. That'll probably be one of the keys to victory versus Cal Poly, I imagine. But overall, Cooper Hoke, first career touchdown. He ended up having two in this one. Over 100-plus receiving yards. Jace Nix, when his first career touchdown, he was a threat in this one. Deep wide receiver room for the Spartans. And how about Mr. Bates, Jabari Bates, on the ground. Over 100 yards rushing. This is the most deadly San Jose State ground attack we've had under this regime. Guys, you got to go back to Kyrie Robinson since you've had this dangerous of a back.
10: To say nothing of the defense.
5: Yeah, well, I'm on offense right now.
10: Okay, all right. Well, I thought you were giving a whole game recap. Well, yeah, no, what a great game from Bates. Honestly, just kept the sticks moving at all the right important times in this contest.
6: Yeah, and just I think it's a great show from this team, too. It's just shied away from the ground game in general just to be able to show you have a great back here. And Jabari Bates, you know, 6 yards average per attempt. I think that's pretty impressive. They were able to space out the game, but it was able to give – you know, our guys went room to throw. Weaver more comfortable. Definitely a big part of the win. I mean, 453 yards to 281 and like over 100 of that coming from on the ground for Jabari Bates. You're able to show that you can do both things. One of those vets that I think is be able to have his new, you know, quarterback and Weaver just be able to get comfortable. And one of the reasons he had a new career high in passing yards. Always great when you're able to attack from both angles. And he powers through for a guy who's only like, what, 5'6", 5'7", and not even
5: he's
6: like
5: very small,
6: not even bulky. Like, he's just very elusive, and he's able to pick up yards after getting hit. Very impressive, and on top of that, a bunch of great receivers like Hoke who are able to mix things up.
5: Yeah, absolutely. Good win for San Jose State football on the road. Defensively, guys, I thought they were incredible in this one. Second half adjustments I thought were really sharp from Boje Filiamatu's group. Dylan Lee. How about Dylan Lee? And the, like, just the emergence of this guy at linebacker. He's been very sharp for San Jose State, I'd say, through the first two games. He's got the game-sealing interception to when EMU was down six and trying to go on a touchdown drive. And, look, I thought San Jose State's defense dealt with some adversity in this one. They lost Isaiah Buxton, their starting cornerback for the game, and they were plugging in a bunch of guys, Jaden Robinson, Greco Carrillo, just tons of guys trying to find really the guy opposite to Caleb Womack. Nas Danielson, like, had a bit helped by the medical staff twice, but he ended up returning to the game. San Jose State had a lot of bodies that went down in this game, including offensive lineman and center Joseph Harbert. But ultimately, a lot of those guys did come back, which is obviously a green flag there. But defensively, San Jose State was really sharp. And Jonathan, I know you're going to like this, man. San Jose State wins by six. Trajan Sinatra, two big field goals in this one right before halftime, and then one right at the back end of the fourth quarter. Just some great stuff, you know, from that department, because that was probably the weakest unit last year on top of the defense was the field goal team.
6: I mean, just to put it into perspective, one of the big things we saw way back when, I mean, just to put it in perspective, the first road win the Spartans have had since they won against Oregon State way back in 2024, 2 years ago. You and me were there, Nick.
5: Yeah,
6: and
5: I was going to say, that's been a long time, man, since we were in Corvallis.
6: Just to put it into perspective, I totally remember our post game just raving about the defense and why that they were able to win that game, their best performance, and just it's crazy that that was their first win on the road against it, because I think defense obviously had a big thing to do with this. You mentioned Dylan Lee, team-high 9 tackles, you know, obviously the INT, so just I think a lot of correlations are made, you know, and I think you said it last week that this is a big, you know, just flip-flop of a game. It could go any way. The season can go any way based off this game just because of how much of a coin flip it was on the road. And just the fact that you're able to win and, you know, you get all these cool stats that go along with it, I think is a big positive sign. And everybody got to show off in a big way. But the defense, like you said, was something that was just kind of missing last year. And man, I think this was a huge, huge game for them as well.
5: Well, I got to give credit to their defensive line this game, because outside of a 50-yard touchdown run by another small back for Eastern Michigan in a Marion Blue, there was nothing to be had in the ground game. And you got to give a lot of credit to San Jose State's defensive line. Boje was mixing some stuff up. A lot of, you know, they run a 3-4 base defense still. So the fact that, you know, they were having some extra bodies off the line of scrimmage and then, you know, rolling it back, it was really sharp there from Boje. Interesting nugget here, guys. And I didn't find out about this until Tuesday, obviously, when the coaches announced it. But San Jose State's mics were not working. Like, no communication in the first half.
11: What?
5: So Boje Filiamatu, who does all of his relays from the box upstairs, he had to go down and bring all the coaches' new headsets. And then he stayed on the field for the remainder of the game. So interesting perspective on that end.
6: Pull the Steve Wilkes.
5: Coach Ken, that's why you probably, if you watched a game on, you know, ESPN Plus, you probably saw Coach Ken was livid in the first quarter trying to talk to all the MAC officials. And the MAC was, he basically said, like, hey, the MAC was saying this and that, like, hey, we can't do anything about it. Like, hey, can you cut off Eastern Michigan's headsets? And he's like, hey, tough luck. But they ironed out the kinks, and I just thought that was just another layer to the madness for San Jose State's road win in this one. And hey, like we said, big time coin flip game that results in a win for the Spartans, and now they pivot to Cal Poly.
10: Well, man, did we shout out special teams yet?
5: We did.
10: Did we shout out Trajan?
5: We did.
10: It was the defense and special teams that won this game. I mean, when we think about the 14 points that were put on the board from the interception and the strip sack fumble recovery, like, they only allowed 7 points to the defense.
5: Exactly.
10: And Trajan hit his field goals.
6: He's special going to the NFL,
5: player,
6: man.
5: Special teams player of the week for the Mountain West. Now.
10: Okay, big news. I love hearing that. I love hearing that.
6: Incoming sixth round pick.
10: Any final thoughts, you two?
7: I mean, it's just being able to battle through adversity. You know, Nick mentioned the headset catastrophe, and then all the turnovers that resulted in points scored for for Eastern Michigan. I mean, like, it's just a great way to battle through adversity and say, hey, you know what, you know, no matter what, we can do it. And also, I mean, like, kudos to also mixing it up, because I remember, like, it was a big thing a year or two ago where our the offensive coordinator was like, hey, we're just gonna be passing the ball, that's all we're gonna be doing,
6: 30-40 times.
7: I mean, we ended up having 40 passing attempts here, but you know, you're able to also have 20 carries for your main ball carrier.
5: All right, well, we got San Jose State, Cal Poly this weekend. We're going to preview that matchup in a little bit. So we're going to take a short break. When we come back, we'll have San Jose State, Cal Poly preview here on Sports Weekly.
11: 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Most importantly, under no circumstances should we. We were going to murder you. Make no further attempt to leave.
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5: Welcome back to Sports Weekly here on 90.5 KSJS San Jose. Nick Urias here with Jonathan Connus, Lewis Geist, Gio Canales. San Jose State versus Cal Poly this Saturday at 6 p.m. We'll have that game live on the KSJS airwaves. Gio Canales and I will be on that game. Interesting report here from just this game overall. Third all-time meeting, which I thought was pretty interesting. The fact that these two teams are pretty close and the series just started in 2017. Of course, San Jose State played the Mustangs just 3 years ago and absolutely dispatched them 59-3. Shout out Mark Aziz, former KSJS sports director. Me and him were on that game, and it was one of the more bizarre games we ever had, because the game was over in the second quarter and then the refs decided, let's go for a rain delay, even though there's no rain in sight. And the game was evidently over early on, because like the Spartans just dropped like three unanswered touchdowns. It was just funny, but we got this game this weekend with San Jose State, Cal Poly, and very interested to see how it plays out. We're going to actually take one more short break. We're going to iron out some things here, and then we'll be right back here on Sports Weekly.

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5: Welcome back to Sports Weekly here on 90.5 KSJS San Jose. We got San Jose State football versus Cal Poly this Saturday at 6 p.m. Going to dive into the matchup here at San Jose State 1-1 heading into week 2 of the college football season. As Cal Poly guys, interestingly enough, 2-0 for the first time in 14 years as Spartans got their home opener here this weekend, interestingly enough, third game, and they're hardly having their home opener. Kind of funny, but that's the way the schedule's been aligning this year with at USC and at Eastern Michigan. As far as the scouting report on Cal Poly, of course, they're an FCS squad, so, you know, there's going to be a talent gap here. You'll notice that on the line of scrimmages, of course, both ways. But Cal Poly's head coach, guys, Tim Skipper, entering year one. That name probably sounds familiar to a lot of San Jose State fans and Mountain West fans because he was the interim head coach for Fresno State just a few years back. And last year was the UCLA interim coach who obviously pulled off that crazy upset win versus Penn State when they were top 5 in America at the time. So Skipper is at Cal Poly now in San Luis Obispo, and he knows the Spartans pretty well.
6: He certainly does. He knows the state really well as well, being in the valley, you know, in Southern California, Northern California parts as well. And honestly, it's not his fault, but I'm going to tie him into my worst memory ever with San Jose State and Fresno football.
5: What, 2 years ago?
6: Yeah. I don't blame him. He was doing his job. So I'm just always going to be a little extra mad at him. But I'm rooting for him in this turnaround at Cal Poly, except for this week.
5: He's been rock solid wherever he's been. Like, he's taken over some bad situations, right? The Fresno situation with Jeff Tedford when he had health issues 2 years ago. He got him to a bowl game. Last year, given the UCLA, John, I know you know this. You're top 25 guru. You were all over kind of UCLA and when they lost to New Mexico. And then all of a sudden, back from the dead, they come versus Penn State with Tim Skipper in command and control. First game, they had the little one-game bump there. Obviously some familiarity here, but man, San Jose State's got to win this game.
7: Yeah, I mean, this is, I mean, they're what, 6-0 in their last FCS matchups.
5: Yeah.
7: Including over Cal Poly. I mean, this should be a cakewalk, to be honest. I mean, I'd be respectful for Cal Poly to keep it within like 20 or 30. That being said, I kind of feel bad just the fact that San Jose State is coming off a big close win. You know, on the road, and now you kind of have an FCS matchup. Like, I would have preferred, like, you know, the Fresno State matchup right away after being
5: really,
7: really tested. Like, because now you're like in the momentum. Now you just, if this is a blowout game, now you go into Fresno State. You know, depending on the type of game Fresno has, I just feel like I'd be more worried.
5: Interesting. Gio, you're going to be on the call with me this weekend for this one. What do you make of Cal Poly? What do you make of San Jose State heading into week two here and just the matchup as a whole?
8: Well, I'm kind of with Johnny here. Like, I expect, you know, hopefully a blowout on the side of the Spartans. But, you know, Cal Poly coming to this game 2-0, they sit atop the Big Sky Conference. They had the crazy win against Idaho, against the Vandals, week one, or I guess week zero, technically, which was phenomenal. You had Anthony Grigsby playing phenomenally well as Jaden Green and Tavion McCoy. And Tavion McCoy had like 170 receiving yards
5: that game. That guy's good. Came from Ventura College.
8: He had a phenomenal week one, kind of went under the radar in week two, only three receptions and 14 yards. But then they had Ray Hall that ended up cracking 100 yards. So, you know, it'll be interesting to see who, like, pops up for Cal Poly. And then on our side of the ball, just seeing.
7: If this game is close by any means, dude, you guys both better have your phones on D&D. Because I swear to God, you understand how upset I'll be if this game is, like, only up by 10 points.
5: Well, look at the last two FCS to San Jose State.
7: That's different, dude. Cal Poly is not good. Like, it's great they have a great first, you know, year head coach.
5: That Sac State history. Team was not good 2 years ago either.
7: Dude, there was, like, a 42-17 matchup. When SJ won,
5: that was close for a first half though. You and I had that game.
7: I know. I remember. Shout out to Brendan Ayuk when he was still stable.
5: Oh my god!
7: Yeah, he was at that game.
5: That's right. I remember that.
7: But just I need some sort of just outside perspective, some sort of statement win here against Cal Poly, especially before the big rival matchup.
8: You want to blow up?
7: That's what I'm looking for here. That's the goal here.
8: Yeah.
7: And especially with Weaver just having like a maybe a clean slate.

0: return to the game versus EMU, like we said.
1: Man, that's huge.
0: So that could be a starting your best starting cover corner out, which for Cal Poly may not matter over the course of four quarters. But still, you want him back for Fresno State and obviously the meat of Mountain West play, you know, through all of that. So San Jose State, they could take care of business in this one. That would be that'd be pretty nice. And
2: another big Jabari game, you think?
0: Well, that's like the big thing with, you know, these FCS defenses on the line of scrimmage.
1: They get pushed around.
0: Undersized, yeah.
3: Well, let me hear some predictions. How do you guys see this one playing out? Who's popping off? That's what I want to know. Who do you guys see?
2: I think Jabari. I mean, like, yeah, when you have, you know, a smaller school against, you know, a bigger school, you have that size difference. It's usually, like, the talent is seen on the line of scrimmage and being pushed around a lot more. And so Jabari probably picks up, you know, he picked up 6 yards a pop against Sacramento State. So I imagine he'd, you know, pick up something likewise in this case.
1: I guess player to look out for. I think they've been trying to get Jerry McClure just involved a lot, like as almost wide receiver one. He had the most targets of the last game, even though he didn't have the most yards or receptions. You know, great game before that. I know Cooper Hoke was the story of the win over Eastern Michigan, but if they're trying to just get people with, you know, stats, momentum, and just something positive to take away, just keep feeding it to the best guys. I would be looking for a big game from him as well.
0: Two guys, one on offense, one on defense for me. On offense, see if Malachi Riley actually gets snaps. This was a guy that they liked. He came off of injury. The wide receiver room is extremely deep, and he has yet to see any snaps despite him being completely healthy this year. And if he's not getting in versus Cal Poly, to me, that's a red flag when you're dealing with an FCS team. And on defense, safety, Brian Dukes Jr. This guy only played at Cal Poly for 4 years. He graduated from there. Like, this is his alma mater he's going up against. He's a graduate student at San Jose State. He's a starting safety for the Spartans. You think he wants to win this game? I think so.
3: I'm going to say maybe Cook, see if he can get his 100-yard reception level as a freshman, being the first since Trey Walker. He came close in that opening contest against USC. But, yeah, Nick, tell the people where we can catch this contest.
0: Yeah, that'll be this Saturday, 6 p.m. Kickoff. 6 p.m. kickoff for San Jose State and Cal Poly and these very airways, 90.5 KSJS. So looking forward to it. Gio and I will be relaying that game. As we're going to take a short break, and when we come back, we're going to recap some Mountain West football action along with some top 25. And going to dive into week two as well. We've got some intriguing games, including Ohio State and Texas. So that's coming up in a minute or two.
4: Yeah.
5: We're not mainstream.

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0: Lewis Geis, Jonathan Connors, Gio Canales. Going to move on to some Mountain West football action. Recap what happened last week. Some intriguing scores, if you ask me. Some teams that I were impressed. Interested to get your guys' takes just on the Mountain West as a whole and just the landscape of it right now. As, you know, we have, of course, it's week one last week. So, you know, you got your tune-up games. Like Air Force is playing Duquesne, who is just an undersized FCS team. Air Force was able to outmuscle them 34-0. And then you got games like where UTEP is playing at top 10 Oklahoma and losing 51-0. And, you know, North Dakota State taking care of Fordham 38-0. And then NIU going to top 25 Iowa and losing 40-0. Interestingly enough, we had a rivalry game, even though it's a non-conference game now. Wyoming at Colorado State. CSU wins 35-13, defending their home field out there in Fort Collins. Some teams that look good to me, guys, for these non-conference games. New Mexico, 38-7, victorious versus Central Michigan with New Mexico's backup quarterback, now the starter with the Jack Lane injury. And in Nevada, taking care of business at home versus Western Kentucky, 49-14, along with our one lonesome conference game that we've had in week one, interestingly enough. UNLV winning 21-6 on the island versus the Hawaii Rainbow Warriors. Jonathan, anything stand out to you from those collection of games?
1: Yeah, I was able to catch some of that Wyoming-Colorado game and the Nevada game. Just, man, Wyoming, I don't know about you guys. I'm sure you have your opinions after, but just still look like the same old Wyoming to me. quarterback way better than anybody in the past, but it's just, I was surprised. I thought it was going to be a closer game. Colorado State was able to just really run him over. It was close in the first quarter, but after that, it could be home field advantage. But for such a close borderline game, or excuse me, just geographically, I was expecting much more of a closer turn up. They didn't really look like respectable to me. Wyoming.
0: Wyoming, new quarterback coming from William & Mary, Tyler Hughes.
1: Come on, man.
0: Yeah, FCS
1: team. William & Mary Tribe?
0: But,
1: get out of
0: right,
1: here.
0: But their offensive coordinator also came from the Tribe as well.
1: Oh, so they see, have that this connection. Is not, like, that's a good connection, but just, but I don't know, talent disparity? Like, that's crazy, man.
0: Hey, CSU,
1: for Wyoming? Like, you're supposed, this is like the pride of their whole state, dude, and they're just not representing.
0: When's the last good quarterback Wyoming's had? Josh Allen?
1: Yeah.
0: Like, it's been a long time. Like, and even you saw those quarterbacks.
2: And that was an abnormality. The guys from Fireball, California, right. Overlooked by
0: They lucked into that.
2: Yeah, there's never been anyone like him, and there never will be another one. And kudos for them developing him. They really made everything better. But it's been their running backs. That's always their story.
0: Right. How about CSU? New head coach Jim Mora, coming over from UConn, Jim Mora Jr. That was a pretty good hire on their end. Now members of the Pac-12.
2: Yeah, they may actually be a competent football team, yeah. The Rams, going forward.
0: You never know.
1: I agree, yeah.
0: Yeah, sneaky team in the pack.
1: Nevada looked great against Western Kentucky.
0: They looked awesome.
1: For a game that was labeled as a PK, I think everybody looked comfortable. Carter Jones looked great. But Kelly, Dominic Kelly, looked awesome out of Concord. That's straight out of the Bay, so I can't. Can't wait to watch these guys in further action. I think Choate deserves it, just considering what he's gone through the last 2 years. I think his teams, ever since he's joined the Nevada Wolfpack, minus the offense, like the defense, I think has always had grit. He's always been like, you know, just defensive minded.
2: Let me speak on that, because I watched them play SMU 2 years ago.
1: Yes.
2: They hosted them, and their defense was the only reason they were still around in that game.
0: As a
2: they
0: CFP were hoping, team.
2: Yeah, exactly. That season they were. They were hoping Chuba Purdy would save them.
0: Yeah.
2: And so now finally.
1: They stole him too.
2: But I think you're right, John, that they're finally on the right track.
0: I will say this from Nevada's perspective. They got some defensive firepower back. They upgraded big time at wide receiver this year. They had a bunch of dudes last year in their wide receiver room that like couldn't win one-on-one. Like they got guys now. They run more creative stuff. This is their third different OC in three seasons under Choate, which is kind of crazy. Because in year one, they peaked with Brandon Lewis, and then Brandon Lewis went to Memphis, and everybody went with him, including the OC. Last year was a disaster with the guy that they had, and then they got Brett Bartoloni, who is going to kind of spread things out a little bit more. So the fact that they were able to run it down the Hilltoppers' throats last week and didn't show anything was pretty impressive, because that's not the offense that they're going to run.
1: Looking like Air Force, dude, when they were playing against them.
0: 323 rushing yards. in that win versus the Hilltoppers.
1: I mean, if that's like their, you know, their mindset for the, like, I mean, won't be, but if that's the type of mindset they're going to carry like into games, like, I think there'd be someone to just look out for. Like, don't write them off. Like, I think they're like, I think miles ahead of Wyoming right now. That's the way they looked.
0: I've said this kind of on several other platforms, being my own podcast, and I've told Lewis this a bunch, and that is that Nevada and Jeff Choate are fantastic under those air raid teams. Western Kentucky, SMU 2 years ago, San Jose State I would consider an air raid, and you know, Choate's played them good twice the past 2 years out here in San Jose, and then last year dispatching them by a significant margin. So that's a good coach. I think he's just finally getting his personnel. And then Jonathan, New Mexico. I know they're kind of they're one of the big time favorites here in the Mountain West this year, but losing your starting quarterback before the season even starts is pretty big. And it looked like there was no drop off at quarterback with Luke Moga, who is actually a former Oregon recruit. So he kind of went down, dropped in a level, and he's finally, you know, got this QB1 role due to injury from Lane. And New Mexico's defense is lethal.
1: Yeah, I mean, 38-7. They were only to score a touchdown. And just overall impressive just from a quarterback who, you know, who's gone. They were able to just essentially run their game on the ground and also hold Central Michigan's quarterback to, what, like 30 yards on the air?
0: Yeah.
1: That's kind of insane. I know, again, it's Central Michigan, but I always get flashbacks.
0: They don't throw the ball.
1: I just get flashbacks to, you know, the upset over SJSU.
0: Yeah, last year.
1: So I was just going in for a scare for a team who lost their quarterback and now going up against a team who's, you know, had that upset win over the Mountain West, a Mountain West team on the road. But they were able to take care of business. And that one wasn't really, like, too much of a shocker there. And I'm glad they were able to actually show out on all sides, but I'm more interested to see how they progress with their backup as, you know, the season continues.
0: Right. One thing to do it against Central Michigan team who's one dimensional, but you're probably not going to learn anything versus the Mercyhurst Lakers this week. You get New Mexico Man. State the following week, and then you're at Oklahoma 3 weeks later.
1: Oh, that sucks. Well, you know what? Even the Oklahoma, I think it's pretty favorable for a team who's dealt with, you know, just the scrutiny of not having a quarterback right now. You know, you can destroy Mercyhurst, lose to Oklahoma. You can just be like, oh, I don't have a quarterback right now. So you got plenty of time to figure it out, especially obviously before conference play. But I think New Mexico is in a pretty good situation early on.
0: Top 25 from last week or just the sport as a whole, Jonathan, what were kind of the headlines to you? I know we had that Baylor-Auburn game circled and you were whining about DJ Lagway in our text thread in the second half, Baylor quarterback. Beyond that game, which I know you got some thoughts on, what stood out?
1: I mean, I was able to get some eyes on the Michigan game, which I thought was crazy.
0: Oh, my God.
1: I knew you guys would have some reactions to it. Gio, I'm not sure if you saw the highlights. Yeah. Lewis was talking about it on the way down here as well, but
3: against Central Michigan,
0: Western Michigan versus Michigan.
3: Yeah, there you go, yeah.
0: Just what a catastrophic series of events.
2: Stupidly unreal.
1: I mean, just to have it be that close, like 12-7 with 30
0: Western's
1: seconds
0: good.
1: Left. I know, but man, this was like a 24, 25 and a half. I mean, there was other games going on, like people were still waiting on LSU and Clemson to start.
0: This game
1: did
0: not crack my multi-view.
1: Yeah,
2: I don't know why.
1: It was just so under the.
2: I don't know why I came on to catching it. I had a feeling that Western would like win.
0: So, Lewis, because I know you'd have a thought on this, give us kind of just the lowdown on the Western Michigan.
2: You want a recap for everybody?
0: Not the game recap, but just the final,
2: okay,
0: play or two.
2: The NCAA. We're just going to say it this way: the NCAA says once the refs say final score, that's it, right? We are not then able to retroactively go back and adjudicate in some other manner.
4: What a load.
2: Exactly. I think that's not really an acceptable answer. Your goal should always be to do the right thing, regardless of what the rules are. And sometimes there are bad rules in life, and we don't realize them till after we encounter the negative effects the rule has. So you should be able to figure out things a little bit better than hiding behind your rules. That said, there's a play run with 9 seconds left. Michigan spikes the ball. They're at midfield. And instead of like trying to get a couple more yards to get a closer Hail Mary, they decide to go for the Hail Mary. The ball is launched into the air with 3 seconds left and apparently is touched by a Western Michigan player who's standing in the end zone because the ball went over the end of the end zone with no seconds left on the clock. This is what everybody sees on television. And they even freeze it for us where we see that the clock displays 0-0-0, but the ball has not landed in the hands of the player. Now, when the ball touches the hands of the player, it's immediately dead. So should there have been time on the clock, that player who was out of bounds and then making contact with the ball would stop the clock at whatever time that is. Apparently, Michigan or the Big Ten or whoever decided to use a different clock, one not available to the TV viewing audience. I think it was the clock within the stadium. And nice. Thus, oh, Daktronics? Maybe. I don't know if they run this one, but it wouldn't, you know. So now you can choose to use some other measurement. And the NCAA now has come out retroactively and said, no, actually, you can't use that one anymore. It's going to have to be the main one from the television feed. I already have numerous problems. I've seen so many of delay of games penalties called this season that normally you'd get an extra beat for.
0: Well,
2: and so I just have numerous problems with the way football adjudicates their timing.
0: Well, the problem was
2: give me
0: is that
2: point blah blah blah on the clock. They don't go point right. Blah blah blahs. Give me a friggin' horn or buzzer, just like the NBA when the shot clock expires, when the play clock expires. It shouldn't be like, oh, I looked up at the half second too late to throw the flag. Well, either it's a penalty or it's not, and either the clock stopped at 000 or it stopped at 000.1, and you need to let everyone see all of it because now there's a lot of mistrust.
0: Well, the problem is that Lewis forgot to mention the most important part, and that was is that they added the extra second.
2: Okay, and
0: Michigan,
2: this right.
0: Michigan has the Hail Mary.
2: Well, you see,
0: successful.
2: I asked if you wanted me to recap what was going on.
0: Sure.
2: But yeah, then honestly, Michigan didn't have to hit the Hail Mary. Western Michigan could have defended that better, and we wouldn't even be having half the conversation we're having. But they hit the Hail Mary down 5 to win by 1.
0: What I hate about this from Western Michigan's side is that when you pull off an upset like this, just ask Northern Illinois, just ask Marshall a couple of years ago, when you take out like a top 15 juggernaut that is Michigan, given their brand and history and all of that stuff, you just get screwed out of like millions of dollars. And from a PR standpoint, like everybody would be talking about Western Michigan still on a Thursday from Saturday's
1: like
0: result.
1: Like if they won?
0: Yeah.
3: Yeah, but in a much different light as opposed to like all the focus being on like,
0: right,
3: the call, as opposed to like, wow, just, they did it.
1: Of all schools, too, just the one who just never escapes a scandal of any kind, on, off the field. Like, just the story always follows them. They're almost becoming like the Hollywood type of team to me when it comes to college football. And I'm sure we'll break down the rankings in a bit, but I'm just, I guess, I don't know if you guys care if I ask now, but are you guys shocked that straight up pulled them out of the top 25, like, all
0: should've
1: together?
0: Okay. They should have lost.
1: I'm just saying, like, just in case.
0: Yeah.
1: But
0: they deserve to drop over 9 spots.
1: Which is crazy because they were like 14th. So, yeah, they really did drop completely, entirely out of it. Another top 25 game. The rest were really blowouts except for the former Mountain West team in Boise State.
0: That was an awesome
1: went
0: watch.
1: To Oregon. That was a great game. Totally with you, dude. I watched that whole game. I'm totally shocked by what they were able to pull.
0: Maddox Mattson.
1: Shout out to him, dude.
0: I've never seen Maddox Mattson like make the throws that he did in a game like that. And you know, that might just be because like he's a senior, but usually when he goes up against like these non-conference, you know, opponents that are juggernauts, they normally don't like rise up like this. Notre Dame was a disaster last year when they went on the road. 2 years ago they were, you know, flirting with the potential win versus Oregon in that same stadium, but that was all Ashton Jeanty. So Maddox Mattson put on a good performance. I was interested to see what he was able to bring to the table. I thought for a minute that they had a chance to win.
1: It's like the last like 5 minutes right. Before Oregon was able to like pull away.
2: Well, I mean, it wasn't until Ashton Jeanty's team 2 years ago had Oregon ever even beaten Boise State. Like, Boise State has Oregon's number. So I think that's really what we need to pay better attention to. That's just a bad matchup for Oregon every single time.
1: I know they're not, like, you know, in the Mountain West anymore, but that's just, I think, huge for Boise State. Just bigger picture, man. We said it last week. They're both, you know, Oregon wants to pull away. Boise State's trying to still make themselves respectable in terms of just being in the spotlight within the nation. They missed the top 25 by a few votes. They were definitely considered, but, man, just what a big show from the offense and the defense. They were able to stop more, you know, a couple of times, drive them off the field and get, you know, obviously make them punt the ball, which I thought was going to be a big thing. He still threw for 378 yards, still dang near 400 yards. But just to be able to keep your team in it and make it a game. And, man, what a great game for the fans, you know, for both conferences. Ironically enough, it's against, you know, former Pac-12, whatever, King in Oregon. But whatever. I'm excited. And I think that was a great game for both these guys. Oregon, there's still a lot to tell. But for Boise State, I think, you know, I think they'll still be a force for this year to come.
2: We won't see a lot from Oregon this week. They get to go to Oklahoma State.
0: Yeah, that was terrible. Terrible. I told you guys about that Tulsa team. Flying under the radar big time. Any other results, John, that made your list? The old Miss Louisville game was a shootout. Chambliss, I think, is real deal for NFL.
2: Wait, before you jump into that, where are my kudos?
0: For what?
2: Who called UMass Rutgers?
1: Oh, you did kind of joke around about that. That's crazy.
4: Yeah, I did joke around.
0: You were joking around about it. No way you had.
1: But you always say stuff like that.
2: I only said to watch. Sure. You asked us what games to watch, and I said watch that game.
0: All right. I'll give you credit for it.
2: I'll take it.
1: Auburn and Baylor had a great game, I thought. Golish had a horrible coaching game. Lagway had a horrible throwing game, which that meant for a great chess match just for the rest of it. And it totally did. It came down to the wire, like, what's your strong suit? Brown was being as foolish as always.
0: Right.
1: And I thought just because it was towards I kept flipping between this and Oregon and Boise State because – I don't know if people were watching the Auburn game, but I was like, this is a close game, and there's some real defense being played. And
0: I was shocked by the defense part.
1: Yeah. And I just wanted to – well, it was just a lot of clumsiness from both sides more. So I don't think it was too impressive. But I just thought it was a great game, good one to shout out here. And I would have been so sad and surprised if Auburn lost that game. I know it
2: was
1: wasn't
2: at home.
1: Was
2: that game in Jerry's World?
1: They were in – no, the Mercedes-Benz Dome in Atlanta. So – just wanted to shout out that game because I thought that was like probably the second best game behind that Oregon and Boise State game.
0: Mm. Good stuff. I want to move on to week two now with some Mountain West games. I'll rattle off just the menu of games that we have. We got UNLV at North Texas. That's an interesting scheduling destination. I'm seeing estimated weather for that game, projected weather. 100 degrees at kickoff in North Texas, which will make probably for a crazy game there with the Rebs. Northern Colorado's at Wyoming. Wyoming should win with margin, along with New Mexico hosting Mercyhurst. Interestingly, Mercyhurst has been in New Mexico for the entire week. They played at New Mexico State, and they're not going to travel back. But New Mexico should win big there. Here's the one that has my interest, guys. Illinois State FCS squad at NIU. How about that, John? Illinois State, the FCS foe, is favored.
1: What?
0: On the road.
1: How bad is it? I know NIU just got killed last year by like 40. Last week by like 40 points. How bad are these guys? Or how good is
0: Well, they were the FCS runner-up.
1: Okay.
0: Last year. But NIU's offensive coordinator was the Illinois State offensive coordinator last year. So now he gets to go up against his old squad. NIU, man, like, they're going to be the worst team in the league.
2: DeKalb, show up.
0: Yeah, DeKalb's going to show up. Yeah, making their, Mountain West debut, I guess, back at home. You got San Jose State hosting Cal Poly, of course. UTEP hosting Texas Southern. How about this Mountain West tilt? North Dakota State at Air Force, late night. 7 p.m. Pacific kickoff there. That is just a high-levered Mountain West game.
2: This is huge. It's going to be the real measuring stick of North Dakota State so far.
0: How about that line of scrimmage battle, Lewis? Unbelievable.
2: Bro, I just threw my hands up in the air, but nobody can see that on the radio. So, yeah, it's going to be an unbelievable, mauling, ugly, just battle down there, and I can't wait.
0: Lewis, I know you'll have an opinion on this.
2: Name something I don't.
0: Montana State's at Nevada. Montana State, of course, won the FCS last
2: year.
0: Isn't
2: that funny how the Mountain West is getting the champ and the runner-up in week three?
0: Yeah. How funny is that?
2: We'll laugh at it. Montana
0: State's favored at Reno.
2: What's wrong with everyone? Did they not see what they just did to the Hilltoppers last week?
0: Yeah, that's what I'm saying. I think Nevada wins.
2: Home. Maybe Nevada wins by a small margin, but yeah, how could the Wolfpack be that disrespected? I am perplexion.
0: And then Hawaii needs the game badly versus New Mexico State.
2: So
0: how about
2: badly.
0: Hawaii 0-2. I remember I couldn't believe people. Respectable people had Hawaii 10-1. I couldn't believe
1: 10-1
0: that.
1: 10-1 is crazy.
0: Yeah. Like, people, I was like, okay. Like, people at Mountain West Media Days were like, yeah, we like Hawaii to break out again. I'm like, okay. I don't see it.
1: I think they'll win this game, but I definitely think it'll be a struggle, too. Like, I don't think it's going to be some walk in the park.
0: Okay. Interesting.
1: New Mexico State battled hard against Florida State.
0: Yeah, I think that was more of a Florida State problem than a New Mexico State.
1: It definitely could be. Hey, that game was fun too, though. Sure. Florida State SMU game.
0: Oh my God! What part? The quarterback play?
1: Dude, 30,
0: the
1: 40, turnovers, 30,
0: or the fact that the lights weren't working in Tallahassee?
1: Hey, that made for a late night special for some people who just stay up.
0: How about, did you see Rhett Lashley on the sideline, man? He was like mad over everything. Like he couldn't keep himself together. SMU head coach, just hilarious.
1: Well, yeah, there was a bunch of mishaps that they should have ran away with it.
0: All right, so some marquee games on the schedule for week two, everyone should be aware of. Oklahoma at Michigan's going to be marquee. I mean, it's the Fox, I guess, early game special of the week. 9 a.m. Pacific, noon Eastern, Oklahoma at Michigan. I think Michigan was favored by like a touchdown in this game. Now they're 5.5-point dogs, which I think tells you all you need to know about how bad the Michigan stock fell after one game. Alabama's at Kentucky. Arizona, guys, is at BYU. That's a pretty interesting one. Of course, remember, guys, Arizona lost in double overtime last year in Tucson to that BYU team who couldn't lose. So Brent Brennan looking for some revenge out there in Provo. Fafita. Yeah, Noah Fafita's absolutely legit. Tennessee's at Georgia Tech. Ohio State at Texas, guys. This is the one we got to touch on. Third straight year that these two have played.
1: Who won last year?
0: Ohio State. They defended home field.
1: I see.
0: It was like 13-10. It was
1: that was like week one, right?
0: Yeah.
1: Okay, yeah, that's what I remember.
0: But now the game's in Austin. And Jonathan, you better hold your breath, and you're not going to believe this, but I'm taking the Texas Longhorns to win this football game.
1: I would say just because of the sole fact that they're at home. I mean, home field advantage means a lot, especially when it comes to the top 25. Texas is going to be crazy. They're going to be rowdy, especially after losing last year. Arch Manning trying to basically come for some revenge since that was, what, his first ever real start against a college football opponent. So,
0: same with Julian Sain, I think.
1: Mm-hmm. Was it?
0: Mm-hmm. Yeah. He was on the bench prior to last year with the Buckeyes.
1: Well, I think Manny's ready for the rematch.
0: I think so, too.
1: I don't think it's going to be, like, such a low-scoring game, either. Like, I don't understand.
0: Oh,
1: like,
0: I think it's going to open up.
1: What was it? What was the score?
0: Like 13-10? Yeah, something no way, dude. Lines?
1: I think it's going to be, like, a 31-24 matchup. Wow. Like, I think we're for a fun one, especially, like, just prime time, 4:30. Both these teams are ready. Texas always finds a way to, you know, mess it up, make it interesting. I think Texas pulls away, but I think they win, like 31-24.
0: Interesting. How about the Cy-Hawk game this weekend? Iowa versus Iowa State. Oof. I know a lot of people like that, you know, just from a rivalry aspect. John, any other games that jump off the page to you?
1: Not really.
0: Okay. You already, Lewis, I know you'd like this one. UTSA's at Texas State. That's a big-time rivalry, the I-35 rivalry game.
2: Yeah, and Texas State, freshly into the Pac-12, really can't keep taking all these L's.
1: So, yeah, they can.
2: Okay, sure they can. Who wants to California up nice Texas? So UTSA is representing the whole state against Texas State this upcoming weekend.
0: Oh, man, that's funny.
2: I don't know. I just call it like I see it.
1: At least there's no Sunday college football.
2: I don't know how
1: football.
2: To see anything. Or Monday college football.
1: Yeah, that was kind of like crazy.
2: Oh, wow, that delay was just unbelievably insane. I have a real question about... obviously, they're just playing Georgia Southern, but can Clemson clobber them?
0: I know. I was thinking the same thing. Southern might keep it close.
1: Man.
0: Clemson, man. What is going on? Is this Dabo's last year?
1: This might be Dabo's last 3 weeks, dude. For all we know. Like, no kid. I don't understand the buyout is like 50 mil, but sometimes you just got to make a decision
2: didn't
1: for the
2: Gundy,
1: betterment of your
2: didn't
1: future.
2: Didn't Gundy get, like, you know, not
1: you got
2: that?
1: A crazy buyout, yeah, for OK State. I don't know the exact price. It might have been, like, one of the highest, but... If you do it with Dabo, it's going to be the same thing. And, I mean, you know, I've been seeing the quote everywhere. Sometimes people just, you know, can't swallow their pride, can't go with the times, whatever. But, hey, this guy's playing with a bunch of high schoolers, all due respect. And, you know, we can't in reality, can't expect him to keep up. I do expect him to kill Georgia Southern here.
0: Okay.
1: But man, just the future is looking grim over there in Clemson.
2: The fact we're even having the conversation, John, exemplifies your point right there.
1: Yeah, just like, oh, these guys are going to really blow out Georgia Southern? Georgia Southern keeps it close. Like, they really got to do some thinking.
0: And I'll mention this before we go to break and talk some NFL. Fresno State is hosting Sac State this week. So if you want to get an early preview on Matt Entz's group, Matt Entz's group coming off a 39-0 loss at USC last week.
3: Skunked.
0: Yeah, shut out. So get an early preview on them.
2: Offense put up 4 points.
0: Yeah, you're funny.
2: Well, when you give up two safeties, that's the way to do it. But hey, who's coaching Sac State?
0: Alonzo Carter, former San Jose State running backs coach. And we're going to pivot into some NFL here in a minute or two when we come back. I know John's amped up. Niners, Rams, and Melbourne, Australia. What a weird game. We'll be right back here on Sports Weekly.
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0: Welcome back to Sports Weekly. Nick Urias here with Lewis Geist, Jonathan Connus, Gio Canales. Going to dive in into the pros. The National Football League officially started yesterday. And hey, we got ourselves obscurely a game on Wednesday. I don't know how I felt about that, but ended up being a competitive game with the Seattle Seahawks and the New England Patriots Super Bowl 60 rematch from just a few months ago. But the Seahawks ultimately get it done, guys, 13-10 after a fourth quarter comeback, scoring 10 of their 13 points in the fourth. Sam Darnold exits on the opening drive with an injury that kept him out for the entirety of the game, and it's already been announced he'll be out for week two, and who knows how long. But all in all, the Seahawks defense came out to play yet again. Jackson Smith and Jigba, of course, just a matchup nightmare. 8 catches, 122 yards, and a touchdown. Drake May on the other side for the Pats. 3 fourth quarter interceptions, which was the ultimate difference in the game. New England could have had this one, guys. Would have done some favor for everybody out here in the Bay Area and with the crew with the Niners, but that was not the case.
1: Especially me. I was starting the Pats defense, dude.
3: Oh.
1: Nah, it was still good.
3: I actually benched the Seahawks defense just because I wasn't sure if they were going to get the turnovers that they got. But it all came in a hurry, and then they boosted up quite a bit. But you know what? I got the Jags defense, so it's okay.
1: What a crazy stat for Drake May just – having the Seahawks be the only team he's thrown multiple INTs against, and just having that last INT be the one of the most like dramatic ones I've seen in quite some time.
3: It was so weird.
1: Tiptoe drill from a quarterback is rare, especially during the end zone to close out a game. Both defenses obviously talented, but man, what a way to end it. What a stupid decision. No other way to put it. Just to even throw it within. Just no look.
0: Like, they're in field goal range. And you need the field
1: exactly.
0: Goal.
1: Like, I understand, like, you're trying to play with time. Like, you had all 3 timeouts. You made a great drive. You were able to overcome, like, you know, a couple of flags that put you 10 yards back. You were able to crawl back. And, you know, Matt Collins was saving you towards the end. And then I understand, you know, maybe he was your only safety in it. But just to throw it like that, man, was such a rookie mistake. Felt very, very Trey Lance-esque. And I understand he was running away. Entire game, though. Like, the offensive line was falling apart, like, two seconds in. But just back foot, you know, you're now, a vet, like, third season in. This shouldn't be happening. And Super Bowl rematch on the road, last place you wanted to happen in, which you were advancing on your last drive. Backup quarterback is in for the Seahawks after their own first drive. I understand your wide receiver one is out in A.J. Brown, but Just, and that's another thing for me, just not be able to connect with the other guys. Like, what's up with that, dude?
0: What'd you make of Romeo Doubs' performance?
1: I think he did as much as I did. When, like, he didn't do
0: that,
1: anything.
0: That drop
1: there.
0: In the fourth quarter, what was that? Second
1: was
0: to last
1: horrible,
0: drive?
1: Horrible, dude.
0: Was that like third and something? Like, it was third
1: it was
0: and.
1: I thought it was second and something. Because
0: okay,
1: they were able to overcome it after that.
0: Dude, that was like one of the few busted coverages the Seahawks had. And
1: wide open.
0: Just couldn't snag it. That simple.
1: Bill Buckner.
0: Yeah. Missed opportunity for the Pats. So, Seahawks win 13-10.
1: And hopefully Sam Darnold's okay. Just, you know, considering they're the Super Bowl champs. And I know everybody else played a great game.
2: Hopefully A.J. Brown is okay.
0: Like somebody's an A.J. Brown fantasy owner.
2: I'm so annoyed that he didn't get that touchdown that he had to draw the, you know, interference to eventually get the Patriots the first points of the year.
1: He reported that he has a high ankle sprain, but it's supposed to play through it. So hopefully that works out.
2: They got 10 days to the next game.
1: That's a good point.
3: Well, he doesn't though produce perfectly fine. JSN, sure. I mean, like he played perfectly well, you know.
1: Well, a lot of those yards are from a breakaway.
3: No, even then, even before
1: 45 yards came from that breakaway.
3: Okay, but that's still seven receptions for 70 yards with, you know, Drew Lock as your QB.
1: I think they got locked up pretty good.
3: You know, and it's a busted coverage on a little hitch route, fourth and one. He breaks free. He has the speed, you know.
1: These are both great secondaries.
2: I don't know who cares or doesn't care for Chris Collinsworth, but he called the play.
1: Oh, my God. Chris Collinsworth.
2: I gotta get credit for that one.
1: Chris Collinsworth. Oh, back in the Super Bowl. Back in the Super Bowl. Back in the Super Bowl.
2: Oh,
1: like,
2: yeah.
1: Bro, can you please shut up?
2: No,
1: like, call the game, bro.
2: Good thing I didn't hear him say anything else.
0: That's why he's got Tirico. I actually do like Collinsworth, though. Like, you can actually learn a game from Chris Collinsworth. Sure, he's annoying. Sure, like, he loves Patrick Mahomes. Yes, he, like, reiterates himself with stuff like
1: Dude,
0: that.
1: Dude, I hated
0: but
1: that.
0: But his X's and O's stuff, like, when he's working the Surface Pros during the game, is actually pretty sharp.
2: I think something wasn't working because he mentioned how he couldn't control one of the like replay stuff that he'd normally draw on, and that probably is why he kept saying, "Oh, in the Super Bowl."
1: That was like his like whatever. What do you your safety net for him to go back to? And I was like, "Dude, his crutch word." Yeah, and I was so tired of it by like the third quarter. Like,
0: We're all guilty of it.
1: I muted it, dude. I'm sorry, Chris.
0: On the Australia.
8: No, let Gio.
0: Yeah,
1: going down under. Oh, go Gio.
3: Does this game change any like reservations that you guys might have about like a Super Bowl hangover from either team? Because they both look really good.
1: No, they looked ready. Like, that's a good point. Like, I think they're both still in playoff form.
3: Yeah.
0: I think it's going to – the Patriots are due for some major regression this year. Like, I think they're 9-8 tops and they missed the playoffs. I think even Seattle, too. Like, let's not forget, this team was one game away from being the 5 seed last year. Even though they had 12 games and, like, their defense was lethal, like, you still got to remember, like –
3: Well,
0: they could be
3: the
0: first or the third best team in the division, and it completely changes the NFC playoff picture. That's all.
3: Yeah, sure. But I mean,
1: I still think they're in good format. Like, I think Patriots will still be have a winning season, like 10-11 wins. Seattle is the team I'd worry about more, especially with this QB situation that's going to probably leave.
0: Yeah, I was going to say, QB stuff.
1: And
0: is,
1: I don't think
0: Jadarian
1: Price didn't look good to me. Like, he didn't look quote unquote ready.
2: And let me add, one plays in the AFC East and one plays in the NFC West. And one of those divisions has two teams that you wouldn't even consider professional football teams this year, perhaps.
0: Right. that's the point. Like, if you're losing Darnold, like, let's just say they put him on the IR, you got to downgrade Seattle. I don't care how good their defense is. So,
2: hey, but kudos to them for that trade of Russell Wilson to net them Drew Lock.
0: Yeah, exactly. He's still useful right now.
1: He's a good backup. He did a great job just game managing.
3: Yeah, Drew and the crew.
0: Niners Rams tonight, guys. Season opener for the Niners. They've been in Australia for a week. Rams just got there last night, so that's pretty interesting. We got a 5:35 local kick here in the Pacific time zone. It's a 10:35 start in Melbourne. Which I think is like the earliest kickoff ever in NFL history, local time-wise. So that's pretty interesting from that perspective.
1: What's their local time?
0: 10:35 a.m.
1: Oh, yeah.
0: Friday.
2: The next day.
0: The next day. That's right.
1: I heard beer sales start at 6 a.m.,
3: in the future.
0: But Niners-Rams tonight, this is obviously a pivotal game. NFC West, I mean, head-to-head battle here. Man, Niners, the indication is that they're going to get all their guys back outside of Alfred Collins, which was some news the other day.
2: Oh, my gosh.
0: Out for the year with the torn patellar tendon. And man. I don't know. I saw Thompson, who made their 53-man roster as an undrafted free agent, it was limited last week. But outside of that, beyond the guys that are on IR, everybody should be good.
2: You can't tell me there's some guy in Australia they can't find to bull rush a quarterback. There's somebody in Australia very capable of this. And you only need him for one game. But yeah, I'm sorry. I'm really hung up on that Collins loss. I don't know if many people understand the importance of a defensive tackle and how crucial they are as a fulcrum of how the defense can operate. And to lose your starter this close to the beginning of the season is just a big deal. Can the Niners overcome it? I believe they have the ability to do that. But I just want everyone to understand, like, that's a really big deal.
1: Yeah, I think it's a big deal that Aaron Donald isn't also listed in this. Yeah. They just have to deal with Garrett, which obviously probably the best.
3: That's a big deal.
1: Yeah, big deal. One of the best edges, if not the best edge in the NFL. And Rams just add another tool, but hopefully the Niners are recovered. You know, Nick Bosa, Kittle expected to play. Man, this should be a great test. And I'm really excited for, what's it called, just the matchups in terms of, like, whether or not these teams had an advantage for the, you know, the Niners getting there, like, 10 days before the acclimation. People were talking about that a lot.
0: Oh, I know.
1: I thought that was very interesting. Like, why would the Rams, you know, go there? Is it, like, a momentum thing? Like, do they want it? I heard that they wanted to make it seem like it's another, like, whatever, road game.
0: Sure.
1: Which is why they did it that way. Kyle Shanahan kind of touched on it. He said he didn't want to lean any other way, but they just felt like this was the right thing to do. I only bring it up because it just for a team who's dealt with injuries, like, I think this is a great thing just to get acclimated, practice there, feel everything out, get used to the time, all that, so there's no excuses. I think each team did what they had to do in terms of what they feel comfortable with. But other than that, I think it's just going to be an exciting game, just like yesterday's. A lot more, I'd imagine, more high scoring.
0: Think so?
1: Yeah. I don't know. Ask me last. I don't know who's going to win this.
0: Gio, who do you got? Niners, Rams?
3: I got Rams.
0: All right.
3: Yeah. I think they're a stronger team. I mean, Myles Garrett, I mean, come on. He just blows up a whole line.
0: How about Shanahan has had his way historically with McVay over the years. Like, he's got a winning record versus them. Especially when, remember that Niners game on Thursday Night Football last year when everybody was out for the Niners and, like, Mac Jones was playing. His wide receiver one was Kendrick Bourne. He has over 100 yards. Pinheiro's drills four field goals. The Alfred Collins punch out on Kyron Williams. These games are always kind of weird. They're always just fun chess matches. I'm interested to see that new look Rams secondary and who kind of goes where. Obviously, DeJon Stribling's role, the rookie wide receiver out of Ole Miss for the Niners, is going to be, like, that's going to be interesting to see if he's in on third down, like, how loud was really the noise from the preseason. And to me, guys, like, if the Niners want to be successful here, like, obviously they're going to have to, you know, run to the teeth of this defense. They're going to try it. But I think the quick game for the Niners is really going to have to open up. Christian McCaffrey receptions out of the backfield, just some dump offs over the middle. The Deebo Samuel element, I think, will be important in this game. Just with his versatility, and keep an eye on that left guard spot for the Niners. Nobody knows who's starting there. Kubiak says, hey, we're going to rotate in two different guys here, you know, with Carver Willis and Connor Colby. And if the Niners can't run the ball, you know, the next couple weeks, I would say that's going to be problematic. And Niners pass rush, they haven't had a pass rush really going back to last year. Can they get home free against a average Rams O-line, I would say? Like, that's probably the weak point of the Rams is the O-line, right? Given all the other options that they have on this team. So I side with the Niners. They probably win by three. I think Pinheiro's an element in this game. And Brock Purdy probably takes them on, like, a game-winning drive or something along those lines. I'm interested just to see how, just from a matchup perspective, because there's so many new pieces on both sides, just how it all works out.
2: You know, I didn't pay enough attention to the game in Brazil last year, but when you're in the Southern Hemisphere, things spin the other direction. Just the natural clockwise,
0: anti-clockwise. The turf was terrible in Brazil last year.
2: Well, I'm not talking about the turf. I'm talking about the spinning of the earth, which I guess is really turf. So you're right again, Nick, as usual. Thank goodness you're here to keep us on track. But just the point that the natural spin will be clockwise as opposed to counterclockwise. I wonder if that will affect the throwing of the ball. And that's about all I got. I don't really think it will, because obviously the Australian pitchers and Australian cricket players, bowlers, I suppose, they pitch fine when they go international as well.
0: What's your pick? Niners, Rams?
2: Man, I really had the Niners till Collins got hurt. So I'll take the Niners.
0: John?
1: I got the Niners, too. I do want to say the Rams are 3-0 in international play.
8: In London?
1: Whatever. That's still the outside of the United States.
8: That's New America. That's old America.
2: That's old America.
1: I think they heard
3: it. Does Australia have an extension?
2: We're renaming it to old America.
3: Of London?
1: And the only reason, like, I just think based off history, like, Kyle Shanahan always has the upper hand just in the regular season against the Rams. I think it kind of cancels out both ways. Aaron Donald being out, Alfred Collins being out. Like, I don't think that's that big of a deal.
3: I mean,
1: Nick Bosa is still there. I don't care, dude.
0: How about Osa Odighizuwa?
1: He's there too.
0: I know, but I'm just saying, like, that was big Niner addition.
1: That's Nick and Osa coming at you from both angles, and I understand you probably had to make up for it in the defensive, in the deep nose tackle, but still, like,
0: yeah.
1: The edge will take care of that.
0: Let's go. Osa and Bosa.
1: Diamondo Lenore still out there doing his thing, so. Yeah, I'm ready. This will be a great chess match, dude.
0: I'll just say this. Keep an eye on just the Niners' defense this year with Raheem Morris. Remember, with Saleh, they were very conservative. They played much more coverage. Morris, he's like as close as you're going to get to Brian Flores from an aggression standpoint. Flores is kind of in like his own zip code, but Raheem Morris is aggressive. He's going to blitz this year for the Niners. So I'm interested to kind of see, like, hey, are they going to really leave their corners on islands? Like, because that's what makes them successful. The Falcons last year were second in sacks in the NFL, and we all know the Niners didn't have a pass rush. They had 20 sacks last year, fewest in the NFL. So interested to just see the schematic change, how it all works out, like who's Morris really like here in week one and, you know, things like that. Because that Sam linebacker role, too, like you got Warner, you got Greenlaw.
1: I was going
0: to
1: say,
0: Greenlaw's
1: healthy,
0: linebacker spot. Is interested to see who they rotate in, because, man, John, you know this, like, they got Tatum Bethune. He hardly made the team. They got Luke Gifford. Like, they got some dudes here.
1: They're able to produce linebackers.
0: Spot. Yeah.
1: Like, something about the Niners and just making linebackers over here, it's always never been a problem. I'm interested to see for the nose tackle is going to look like the situation there. If they're going to bring someone in place of Alfred Collins, if they don't play well there the first couple of weeks. Yeah. Like, I think that's something to be looked at for sure. That's, like, really the one thing I'm eyeing, just the whole defensive line of the Niners.
0: All right, that game's tonight, 5:35 Pacific. We got some Sunday games, of course. We got a gigantic menu of games. Some games that stand out. Obviously, Buccaneers and Bengals.
2: Big game. New extension contract there for old Baker Mayfield, who the Browns just were like, no, you're not good enough for us.
0: Yeah, no kidding. How about Jets at Titans? Remember that Titans game, or the Titans perspective of it, Robert Saleh going up against his old squad in his first game as Titans head coach in Nashville. I got that game circled, most certainly. Falcons Steelers should be a nice boring game, 13-10, all field goals. How about the Bears and the Panthers? Carolina was awesome at home last year. Like, they were picking off teams like the Rams and Dallas Cowboys, like some prolific offenses. The Panthers D showed up. Now they get the Chicago Bears, who are riding high from a 2025 that was historic for them. Bills and Texans. Texans just seem to own the Bills these days. That's a good one in Houston. Dolphins, Raiders. I mean, man, those, you want to talk about two lousy teams there. And then some
2: Brock Bowers.
0: No Brock Bowers. True. Right, you are, Lewis. And then just some division games. Packers, Vikings, Commanders, Eagles, Cowboys, Giants on Sunday night football. And then you got the Broncos, Chiefs on Monday night, along with some other games sprinkled in there as well. What stands out to you guys?
1: What's up with John Harbaugh saying he doesn't know who he's going to name his quarterback yet? Like, it's obviously...
0: He said that?
1: Yeah. They're making a... He was like, well, he went off on a player for saying, like, I'm not going to give him a report. Like, you know, just give the other team the advantage. Like, I'm like, dude, like, are you that, like, crazy?
0: Who's the competition for Dart?
1: That's what I mean. Like,
0: Winston, get out of here.
1: I just saw that trending this morning. I was like, he snapped at somebody for saying not going to give out, like, you know, his whole report and give the team the advantage. And I'm like, dude, who do you think you are?
3: Like, this isn't Baltimore.
1: So, like, I don't know. I just thought that was a little funny. I can't wait to see what the New York Giants do if they make that leap with John Harbaugh. I think they got a puncher's chance of beating Dallas. The other one I'm eyeing, really? I told you guys, yeah. I told you guys last week, Minnesota. Like, I don't know if they can beat the Packers, dude, but, dude, I'm keeping my eye on them throughout the whole season. I think Kyler Murray, resurrection year. I think he'd be able to establish his connection very fast. It's crazy that McCarthy is QB3. Carson Wentz, QB2. I told you guys when he first came into the league that I didn't think he was first-round NFL material at all, and now, look, he's probably not going to make it out at the end of the season, dude. Like, no disrespect. I think a problem system quarterbacks in college is not a great transition into the NFL. Like, you can be a system quarterback in the NFL already and make your way there, but, man.
2: Think about how bad that pick was that led them into this positive place now where your starter is Kyler and your backup is Carson Wentz. Like, these are guys who've actually proven it in the NFL, unlike JJ. And then to double your point up, John, I think Minnesota is a fantastic defense, to say nothing of their two veteran running backs. Brian Flores is an unbelievable defensive mind. And they came in last. Or did the Lions come in last?
1: Come on, last week? Or last year?
2: Last year. Well, either way, they're playing a softer schedule than their divisional mates.
0: The worst-to-first stuff is real in the NFL. Like, there's some hardcore data on that. Like, it's 20 of the last 22 years, I believe, where a team that finishes last in the division and the following year ends up winning the division.
3: Cleveland!
1: Yeah. Cleveland. Okay, just last thing on that Minnesota Packers, Josh Jacobs is still out pending off-field issues, and just Jordan Love hasn't really been able to make a connection with any of these guys, whether it's Watson, Reed, Matthew Golden from last year. I know they've added Sky Moore. Dobbs is off the team now with the Patriots. That's still a big question mark, I think, just big news perspective. And
2: it was just Tucker Kraft. It was the only guy he ever had any, like, real chemistry with, in my opinion. And that fool's leg gave out. We'll see if he can recover.
1: I don't even know if Wyatt is fully healthy for this game in Minnesota. Obviously, the big defensive tackle for the Packers. So, I think I might be taking the Vikings. That's my one to circle, though, in this game.
0: No, he's still recovering. Tell them who I asked. Yeah, Micah Parsons.
1: Oh, I forgot about that guy.
0: Yeah. He's still recovering.
1: Still playing football.
0: Still playing football, but he's in recovery mode from what, the ACL injury?
1: Yeah, that's big.
10: Tell us about the Saints.
3: Saints-Lions. Tyler Shaw. Lions.
1: What about them?
3: I don't know. It's interesting.
1: What's so interesting about it? The Saints are garbage, dude.
3: I don't know. You got a decent mix of players there on offense. And then I think it's more about if the Lions are, like, back on, you know, demon time, or if they're, you know,
1: I don't think we're going to do that against, like, Tyler Shlow, dude. I don't know. All due respect.
3: I think it's more of a question of the Lions than it is of, like, the Saints are, like, going to take over the NFC South or whatever.
1: Incoming blowout.
0: First game we mentioned, guys. Buccaneers and Bengals. That's got a chance to be the most off-the-rails game of the weekend. Like, I could see, like, five like lead changes in the fourth quarter.
1: Like five and like four injuries with it.
0: Yeah,
3: it could go like 35 to like 38 or something like that, or like both QBs.
1: Baker
3: end
1: just
3: up
1: signed
3: out.
1: Re-signed a deal, three-year max deal. Yeah. Both guys, big. You know, they got something to prove. Joe Burrow was notably playing during the preseason because it, you know, just didn't really touch the field too much with injuries due to last year. So I think this should be great. I wouldn't be surprised if the Bengals lose, just considering how confusing they are, dude.
3: It's just a toss-up for me, because
0: the Buccaneers had insane one-score game luck at the start of the season last year. Remember, they were going into Seattle, winning, like, hanging 40 points.
1: They win the dumbest
0: points.
1: Games, yeah.
0: They won it. They beat Houston in week two last year.
1: Is Bull still the head coach?
0: Yeah.
1: Nah, nice. All right.
0: Yeah. He's still there.
1: That's okay.
0: Oh, they lost some guys. Hey, they got Ruben Bain now, defensive line, with Vita Vea.
1: Vita Vea. Hey, didn't Vita Vea still want out of there?
0: No, he signed a deal.
1: Mm.
0: 1 year, though.
2: I mean, you say you want to go just so you can get more money or something.
0: Yeah, all for leverage. All for leverage.
10: With the defensive line, always about leverage. Wow.
0: Yeah. What do you guys make of Houston this year? Like as a whole, because I'm not going to lie, guys, they're my AFC representative for the Super Bowl this year.
2: You're crazy.
3: I've never been a big CJ Stroud guy since the rookie season.
1: What?
3: And he's kind of regressed little by little. And so I'm not super in love with the Texans. Their defense has been tremendous, though, and that's like the big selling point, especially against the Bills. Like, their defense has been phenomenal. I'm leaning Bills this game. I think they finally break the streak against the Texans.
1: Well, interesting. Yeah, interesting that you mentioned that. Josh Allen's 0-4 at Houston in his career.
3: Yeah.
1: And they did it last year without, C.J. Stroud.
3: Mm-hmm.
1: That being said, I think C.J. Stroud is going to have a great comeback year.
0: I agree.
1: In terms of statistics, I don't know if the Houston's going to be able to win the games, but he's going to look great, I think.
0: But here's the thing. Here's the deal with Stroud. He doesn't. As long as he doesn't turn over the ball, the defense is so good where, you know, they could win them games. Like, that's how they won games at Pittsburgh. Like, he had, like, 4 turnovers in Pittsburgh in the wild card game last year, and Houston still blew him out on the road. And they didn't lose a player on that defense, and plus they added Reed Blankenship, the former Eagle safety. So they're going to be the best defense in the league.
2: Well, they'll be up there for sure. I love their defense. It's the skill position players maybe we have some questions about. Dalton Schultz, still great there at the tight end. I kind of like their running back room. Two really good guys in David Montgomery, and who's my other running back? I'm forgetting.
0: Woody Marks.
2: USC is right. Yeah. Nice backup out there. Different types of runners. And then Tank Dell, can he come back healthy midway through the season? That might make your take, Nick, not so crazy.
0: Well, they traded for Keyshawn Booty.
2: I were way on top of that one.
0: Yeah. How about that? Hey, you guys would like this. I was doing my fantasy football draft like a month ago, because that's when we decided to do it.
1: It was crazy a month ago.
0: I know. Like, but it was like preseason week one, heading into week two. Keyshawn Booty was like still on the Patriots. And then that trade happened because Jaden Higgins snatched his ACL. And now I got like insane like 12th round value on Booty.
1: That's great, because they're going to establish a connection early. They kind of have to.
0: Yeah, like he's got no one else to throw to.
1: Successful,
0: they're
1: going to
0: double, what's his face? The wide receiver one. Yeah, Nico Collins.
1: That being said, this should be a good game overall. Like, I can't get a good I wouldn't be surprised if anybody, you know, wins this game. I'm interested to see the connection with Moore and Allen just progress throughout the course of a regular one full season.
0: New head coach as well.
1: Yeah. Oh, man, I kind of forgot about that whole...
0: Joe Brady.
1: About that whole... Joe Brady. Dude, these guys are going to sling the ball like 50 times. Oh, my God.
0: Yeah, no kidding.
1: I got Houston, dude. I'm sorry. Yeah, I also want to say that.
0: I got Houston.
1: Like, this whole conversation, we just flipped towards Houston already.
0: Yeah, see?
1: They seem like... I feel like
0: all
1: they might be...
0: talk it out, John.
1: They seem like they might be uncomfortable in that match. Like, I could see Josh Allen being totally uncomfortable throughout the course of the match.
3: It's a really good matchup for Houston.
1: Like, overall. Hunter and Will Anderson just attacking him consistently, having to run for his life. Like, I can see Houston edge it out.
0: All right. Last week, we did our division picks. Who's your worst team in the league?
3: Oh, let me look at the
2: great
3: whole
2: question.
1: Browns.
0: I agree. I think
1: Browns or Jets? Like,
0: Oh, man.
2: No.
1: Jets shouldn't count. Like, they're a college football team, dude.
0: Okay, here's my deal with with the Jets. Lewis will like this.
10: I won't like it.
0: Geno Smith, like, the more games he plays, the worse they'll be. But they got Cade Klubnik. He actually didn't look too bad in the preseason from what I saw. These are backup, John.
1: No way. Cade Klubnik, dude. Please represent Dabo proud out here, man. He might get some playing time for us.
3: Who's Miami's QB?
0: Malik Willis.
1: He got a fat contract there.
0: 2-year deal.
1: Somewhat. Off one game.
0: And it's Jeff Hafley, who came from Green Bay. So it's technically his guy, like he knows him.
3: Defensive coordinator for Ohio State, and then went to Boston College, head coach, middling 6-6 record there for a couple of years, and then Green Bay and all over.
0: So who do you guys say? Did you say Browns, John?
1: Yeah. Worst I mean, like, top of my head, Browns.
2: The Raiders in Arizona are really dueling for worst out right now, too.
0: What? Really?
2: Out West.
0: I don't know.
2: I like Arizona, but they hurt their their top pick. Foolishly hurt him. I love Algier as the real running back.
0: Exactly.
2: Don't get me wrong. And I'm a huge Algier. Trey McBride. I'm
0: You're
2: a Trey McBride guy.
0: Dijon.
2: Who's throwing the ball?
1: I drafted Jeremiah Love. So.
0: Oh, my God.
1: He's going to be getting the ball all the time, dude.
3: Well, for Arizona, it'd be just like the divisional schedule. Like, they're going to get absolutely
0: clobbered. Yeah, they're not going to win a division game. That's the problem.
1: Oh, who knows, dude? I can see the Rams or Seahawks or, dare I say, the Niners giving up a stupid game, man. It's just this NFC West. We're the toughest out
0: who would
1: here.
0: Who would you rather have at quarterback, Jacoby Brissett or Carson Beck?
1: Jacoby Brissett.
0: Really?
1: Yeah, Carson Beck is not good. He's one of those guys that remind me of J.J. McCarthy to me. Should it be in the
0: league?
1: I got
0: a whole year of Jacoby, and it was just, he was the king of empty calories from a stat sheet perspective.
1: Carson Beck can't throw the ball past like 40 yards, dude.
0: He looked good in Hall of Fame game.
1: I'm sure he looked good with Miami too, you know,
0: yeah, exactly.
1: And Georgia.
0: He's got weapons. Like, he's actually not in the worst situation.

0: normally have a respectable defense. It's always like their quarterback that takes them apart.
1: On defense, right? The Jets defense, I could see it all like falling apart.
0: Aaron Glenn's gone by week eight.
2: Oh, you want to hurt people's feelings? Fine. The Saints are the worst team.
1: Whoa.
0: I forgot about them. They're up there. But I still, Jets for me.
1: Wow, we have Saints. Gio and I got Saints as NFC South Division winners. John's over here.
0: You guys are crazy, dude.
3: Hey, like, you never know. It's the South. It happens every year.
0: Nothing makes sense in the South.
1: I'm glad we got this on tape. We'll roll the tape in December when the Saints are.
0: Tyler Slow's leading the Saints to glory.
2: Yeah, well, we just got the tape recording just for this, barely in time.
1: Yeah.
2: Exactly. But no, I know you asked about the worst and everything, and we don't have much time left, but I'm interested for Monday Night Football. Two really injured quarterbacks who are supposed to lead Super Bowl contenders.
0: Who's playing Monday?
3: Mahomes, Broncos, Chiefs.
1: Chiefs, Broncos.
3: Is it Mahomes in Kansas City?
1: Mahomes is active.
4: Right, Kansas City.
0: Dude.
1: Fresh off the injury from like week 12.
0: That sounds like a boring game.
1: What are you talking about? That's going to be entertaining.
0: I don't know.
4: We're going to get yelled at by Martinez.
1: Yeah, I was gonna say you got a reason to show up to the Monday meeting.
0: That's what I mean. I'm glad that I won't be able to watch. Like I'll be at the meeting. Like I'm okay to miss that game.
4: Give me some baseball on the way out.
0: Baseball? What do you want to talk
3: about? The Padres in Arizona.
0: Can we talk about how nobody's paying attention to the MLB?
4: I have one thing to talk about.
3: Okay, what would that be, Lewis?
2: There's been a lot made of starting pitching and how ineffective starting pitching is compared to how it used to be. Nobody's throwing more than two innings and they're all blah, blah, blah, blah, blah. But this may be some of the worst closing/ninth inning performances we've ever seen. The Washington Nationals have set the record for most blown saves in a season at 38 with, 2 weeks more left of games to go. The Cubbies closer just blew three straight games in a row. Nobody has ever had three straight blown saves in a row themselves in three consecutive appearances. And then finally, the Giants' ninth inning ERA, I think, is sixth worst in the all-time annals of history.
1: That's incredible.
2: And then, the Giants got eliminated from the playoffs and decided that they were the best team ever. And we're down 6-1 yesterday and decided to put up six runs in like the eighth or something and win the ball game. And now bullpen's nails. A little too late, guys. Oh, and then Rafi Devers, third best OPS in baseball since May 1st.
1: The king of empty calories.
2: We know he's a slow starter. It's not his fault the rest of the team doesn't want to play baseball. He's the third best baseball player since May. Since May. That's May, June, July, August. That's 4 months of fantastic baseball. Hey, don't put it on him.
1: Time to sell high in the winter meeting.
2: He doesn't even play defense.
0: Kyle Harrison's about to be an ace for a playoff team.
1: Yeah, life moves pretty fast.
2: Well, I don't blame Devers. I'm just laying out what it is.
0: I don't know. Ever since I started seeing ESPN and SportsCenter post him, because he's like, 25, 35 home runs. I'm like, dude, this guy hasn't done anything. Like, why is he making headlines right now? Like, the Giants
1: are the second worst team in the NL.
0: Oh, I don't know. It just gets me mad. I don't know. I don't know why we're talking about baseball. But if we are, the AL wild card is still pretty up for grabs.
2: Man, every time McAdoo's in the lineup for the Blue Jays, he's like getting a base knock, scoring a run, but they lose the game. Then when he doesn't play, they win. And I want my guy to play and make the playoffs. And right now, that's just like not what the Blue Jays are choosing to do.
3: James McAdoo.
1: Charles McAdoo. San Jose State. James McAdoo. Second baseman. But yeah, good stuff, guys.
4: Chiefs next week.
1: Yeah, next week. We got San Jose State. Men's soccer, former men's soccer head coach Simon Tobin, coming in the studio for a live interview. He'll be in here from 12 p.m. to 12:30. We got San Jose State football this weekend. Gio and I will be on the call for that one on these very airwaves. That's a 6 p.m. start. We'll call it 5:40, 5:45 pregame, giving you all the personnel updates and everything else in between for Spartans and Mustangs and the football home opener. So we got tons of good stuff here within KHAS Sports. For Lewis Geis, Jonathan Connus, Gio Canales, I'm Nick Urias. We'll be back same time, same place next Thursday, 12 to 2 p.m. here on Sports Weekly on 90.5 KHAS San Jose.

0: this? I have never seen one of these intact before. 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
0: 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I can see that you are only interested in the exceptionally rare. 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
0: Do not be fooled by his commonplace appearance. 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
0: A diamond in the rough.

What is up, everybody? The bug is back. I have infested the studio once again. You guys are listening to The Crawl. I will be here for the next few hours, and you guys will be subjected to some cool music, or at least I think it's cool. You're just going to have to sit there anyways. But like I said, this is The Crawl. I'm on every Thursday from 2 to 6 p.m. here on 90.5 KSJS Ground Zero Radio.

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All right, so that was a little bit of Ghost. That was Majesty off of their album Meliora. And right before that was Spin with their song Slow It Down from the single You're Losing Me. DJ Bugman here in the studio, keeping it locked. This is the Sub Rock multi-hours, as they say. Sub Rock show coming off of Sports Weekly. That sounded pretty interesting. I wasn't there for most of that, but yeah, it sounded kind of neat. So we're just going to keep playing some sick music for you guys, and I will stop yapping. And yeah, you guys are listening to The Crawl, and you're tuned into 90.5 KSJS Ground Zero Radio.

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1: All that dirt.

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2: Right.
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12: You want to be a DJ? 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
13: 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This message is brought to you by the staff of 90.5 KSJS.

All right, check this out. This is a pretty cool band. They're called Euthanize. This is their song, Chained.

0: Test.
1: Your specimen has been processed. We are now ready to begin the test. Do not submerge the device in liquid, even partially. Most importantly, under no circumstances should we... We were going to murder you. Make no further attempt to leave.
0: 90.5.
1: Test. Lie on your stomach with your arms at your side. 3.

This is an important message from the U.S. Department of Health and Human Services. Home fires are a threat after a natural disaster, and fire trucks may have trouble getting to your home. 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

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All right, got a couple more hours in here, and then I am out of here, passing it off to the next DJ. It's going to be DJ Foxtrot with some electronic stuff. So I hope you all enjoy that. But anywho, I'm going to play some more music for you guys, and we're just going to keep on rolling. Once again, I'm DJ Bugman, this is The Crawl, and you guys are listening to 90.5 KSJS Ground Zero Radio.

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Friends and friends, of neem de been in haar veen. 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
0: All right, no banana for you.